0: 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Angie's letter says, Dear Delilah, I married my high school sweetheart. After 22 years of marriage, I left him because things were very bad. I left thinking that things would get better and we would eventually work it out. That didn't happen. Now he's fallen in love with Cindy, who used to be our best friend. I was not perfect and neither was he, but I had all intentions of working it out. I was just trying to make him see how bad things were. I guess I was wrong. I still love him, and now I've had to accept things as they are. My question is, what do I do? Do I be strong? Do I move forward? Do I only talk to him if our daughter is concerned? I don't know what to do. It's so hard. Any advice you could give would be most helpful. Thanks so much. From a brokenhearted Angie. Angie, I'll have my response to you coming up next. You're listening to Delilah. On Light 98.7.
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19: Here's your WHOP Weather Center forecast. Slight chance of rain showers tonight, otherwise partly cloudy skies. Lows dip down to about 72. South winds 5 to 10 miles an hour. Sunshine mixed with clouds at times tomorrow. Chance of thunderstorms. Highs level off around 90. Mainly cloudy tomorrow night. Thunderstorms likely. Lows around 66. That's the forecast. I'm meteorologist Megan Mulford for 98.7 Light FM. Currently, it's 84 degrees.
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0: Good evening and welcome, my friend. Welcome to your Monday night, May 18th. Month is flying by. I hope you had a restful weekend, a peaceful weekend, a joyful weekend. We had a busy, busy, busy weekend with school finishing up in just 2 weeks. We've been running and going and getting everything ready for graduations and parties and birthday parties. I've got 3 birthday parties for kids in my family in the next 2 weeks, plus 2 graduations. So it is going to be a busy few weeks. I hope you are rested. I hope you had a wonderful weekend, and I hope you stick around all night long. I am here to share this Monday night with you. 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
9: Here's your WHOP Weather Center forecast. Slight chance of rain showers tonight, otherwise partly cloudy skies. Lows dip down to about 72. South winds 5 to 10 miles an hour. Sunshine mixed with clouds at times tomorrow. Chance of thunderstorms. Highs level off around 90. Mainly cloudy tomorrow night. Thunderstorms likely. Lows around 66. That's the forecast. I'm meteorologist Megan Mulford for 98.7 Light FM. Currently, it's 84 degrees.
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1: Wind. 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

0: keeping you company on this Monday night, the 18th of May. If you are celebrating a birthday, let me see your hand. Raise your hand. I see you there. How about an anniversary? If you're celebrating an anniversary, if you're celebrating anything wonderful, a milestone, if you're celebrating that your child who has learning disabilities is finally figuring out how to read, we're going through that in our household. Whatever it is you're celebrating, I want to celebrate with you. I want to be there alongside you, your own little cheering section. Thank you for joining us tonight. 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
15: Here's your WHOP Weather Center forecast. Slight chance of rain showers tonight, otherwise partly cloudy skies. Lows dip down to about 72. South winds 5 to 10 miles an hour. Sunshine mixed with clouds at times tomorrow. Chance of thunderstorms. Highs level off around 90. Mainly cloudy tomorrow night. Thunderstorms likely. Lows around 66. That's the forecast. I'm meteorologist Megan Mulford for 98.7 Light FM. Currently, it's 85 degrees.
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0: I know it's late. I know you're tired. You've been running here, running there. You've got a senior graduating this week or next. My goddaughter, Nina, is already home from college for the summer. You've got kids coming home, bringing their laundry and all their bad habits that they've established while they've been away the last 9 months. Not Nina. She has no bad habits. She is such a good kid. She is becoming a doctor. She is in an accelerated program. She graduated very young, and she's already working her way through her program to become a doctor, a surgeon, a specialist of some sort. She's going to save lives. She's probably going to be the one to find the cure for breast cancer or something, because she's so awesome. If you've got a student coming back from college, or maybe one going off to college in the next few weeks or the next few months, I am here to play all those sappy songs that'll bring back all those sappy memories of them growing up. You can do a little spin through your photos in your phone and have a good little sob and then come back here, okay? Mama Delilah will be here, and I'll just give you a big hug and pat you on the back and remind you that this is good. Growth is good, even though it hurts. We'll be back. 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It's boosted to be cleaner, whiter, brighter, and fresher versus Tide Simply. I notice such a difference in the clean that I wear, whatever I want now while I'm cooking. Try Tide. It's boosted. If it's got to be clean, it's got to be Tide.
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6: Here's your WHOP Weather Center forecast. Slight chance of rain showers tonight, otherwise partly cloudy skies. Lows dip down to about 72. South winds 5 to 10 miles an hour. Sunshine mixed with clouds at times tomorrow. Chance of thunderstorms. Highs level off around 90. Mainly cloudy tomorrow night. Thunderstorms likely. Lows around 66. That's the forecast. I'm meteorologist Megan Mulford for 98.7 Light FM. Currently, it's 85 degrees.
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1: This Monday night, I hope you had a delightful weekend. I want to say hello to Melissa and Shane, to Denny and Samantha, and to Caroline, who called tonight. The phone lines are open just for you.

0: So some folks are going through tough times because of basic economics. Some folks are going through tough times because of really bad choices, really poor choices they continue to make. But some people are going through tough times right now because they have been hit by a tsunami of heartache. I have a friend named Peter who lost his best friend, Salem, last year to cancer and a surgery that went wrong. And then he walked in to check on his mom and found that she was having a stroke. Because he is a retired nurse, he went into action. He was able to not only save his mother's life, but to get her to a place that she's now able to use her hands again and communicate again and be present with him again. So she gave him life, and then he saved her life, and now they are sharing one another's life for whatever time God allows. But that's a tsunami of grief. That is a hurricane force winds when you lose someone you love, when you find out you've been betrayed, when your spouse walks out the door or doesn't, and then you find out they've been walking in someone else's door for weeks or months. That's a tsunami of heartache. And if you are going through that kind of tidal wave, there is no song in the world I can play that's going to help. That's the truth. But I can pray for you. And I can encourage you. And I can remind you that if you hold on tight to the life ring of faith, the life ring of friends, the life ring of those you can trust, you will make it through. You will. You will make it through. I promise you that. We'll be back. 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
17: Here's your WHOP Weather Center forecast. Slight chance of rain showers tonight, otherwise partly cloudy skies. Lows dip down to about 72. South winds 5 to 10 miles an hour. Sunshine mixed with clouds at times tomorrow. Chance of thunderstorms. Highs level off around 90. Mainly cloudy tomorrow night. Thunderstorms likely. Lows around 66. That's the forecast. I'm meteorologist Megan Mulford for 98.7 Light FM. Currently, it's 84 degrees.
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0: Hello, my friend. I know you're tired. I know it's late. I hope you had a peaceful Monday night. Thank you for letting me be a part of it. Have I reminded you lately that we have two fabulous podcasts? Not that I want you to leave me right now. I don't. But when my show is over, when I've tucked you in for the night, when you're driving to work tomorrow, when you're sitting in your office working, pop on the headphones and check out my podcast. There are two of them. One is called Love Someone with Delilah. The other one is called Have a Little Faith. I invite you to check them out, to enjoy them, to be blessed and inspired. 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
6: Here's your WHOP Weather Center forecast. Lows dip down to about 72. Tonight, under partly cloudy skies, southeast winds 5 to 10 miles an hour. Chance of thunderstorms tomorrow. Daytime highs approaching 90. Sunshine mixed with clouds at times. Thunderstorms likely. Tomorrow night, lows dip down to about 66. Mainly cloudy skies expected. That's the forecast. I'm meteorologist Megan Mulford for 98.7 Light FM. Currently, it's 84 degrees.
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0: 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Use that promo code LOVE just to make sure you get that 60% off. Angie's letter says, "Dear Delilah, I married my high school sweetheart. After 22 years of marriage, I left him because things were very bad. I left thinking that things would get better and we would eventually work it out. That didn't happen. Now he's fallen in love with Cindy, who used to be our best friend. I was not perfect and neither was he, but I had all intentions of working it out. I was just trying to make him see how bad things were. I guess I was wrong. I still love him, and now I've had to accept things as they are. My question is, what do I do? Do I be strong? Do I move forward? Do I only talk to him if our daughter is concerned? I don't know what to do. It's so hard. Any advice you could give would be most helpful. Thanks so much. From a brokenhearted Angie." Angie, I'll have my response to you coming up next. You're listening to Delilah. 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
12: Here's your WHOP Weather Center forecast. Lows dip down to about 72 tonight under partly cloudy skies, southeast winds 5 to 10 miles an hour. Chance of thunderstorms tomorrow. Daytime highs approaching 90. Sunshine mixed with clouds at times. Thunderstorms likely. Tomorrow night, lows dip down to about 66. Mainly cloudy skies expected. That's the forecast. I'm meteorologist Megan Mulford for 98.7 Light FM. Right now, it's 82 degrees.
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0: One thing I discovered that happens at night, even for me when I'm here in the studio, is that my thoughts start to drift to things I should have done, things I should have accomplished during the day, things I should have done in my past, decisions I should have made, and certainly a million I should not have made. But we can't go back. We can't change the past. The should have been, would have been, could have been's only bring us heartache. If you wasted today doing nothing productive, not reaching out in love, not being emotionally available, then instead of beating yourself up for what you should have done, just decide not to do that again. But if you're beating yourself up because you have a list of 5,000 things to get to and you only got to 4,900 of them, stop. Slow down. 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
6: Here's your WHOP Weather Center forecast. Lows dip down to about 72. Tonight, under partly cloudy skies, southeast winds 5 to 10 miles an hour. Chance of thunderstorms tomorrow. Daytime highs approaching 90. Sunshine mixed with clouds at times. Thunderstorms likely. Tomorrow night, lows dip down to about 66. Mainly cloudy skies expected. That's the forecast. I'm meteorologist Megan Mulford for 98.7 Light FM. Right now, it's 82 degrees.
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1: Tonight, who's on your heart? A best friend, a sweetheart, a child, a significant other, maybe somebody from your past, maybe somebody you knew growing up. I know there's someone who has left a handprint on your heart. Call me and tell me, and I will find a song to honor them tonight.

0: So what in the world is going on in your world? Is there peace in your house, peace in your heart, peace in your home? Or is there stress and tension and fighting and fussing? I was talking with a young person last night who said they're taking a break from their relationship because they're tired of the fussing and fighting and bickering. Relationships shouldn't be about fussing and fighting and bickering. Relationships should be joy and laughter and love, communicating, talking, building one another up, helping one another, respecting one another. If you're fighting and bickering with each other, that's so foolish. 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I will be here to remind you to keep your team strong each and every night. 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
21: Here's your WHOP Weather Center forecast. Lows level off around 72. Overnight, under partly cloudy skies, southerly winds 5 to 10 miles an hour. Chance of thunderstorms Tuesday, highs around 90, sunshine mixed with clouds at times. Mainly cloudy skies Tuesday night, thunderstorms likely. Lows dip down to about 66. That's the forecast. I'm meteorologist Megan Mulford for 98.7 Light FM. Right now, it's 81 degrees.
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0: that does it for me tonight. Thank you for letting me sneak through the airwaves and be a part of your evening. Have a terrific Tuesday and join me again tomorrow night. And do me a favor, take some time out of your busy schedule to slow down and love someone. 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
17: Here's your WHOP Weather Center forecast. Lows dip down to about 72 overnight under mainly cloudy skies. South winds 5 to 10 miles an hour. Sunshine mixed with clouds at times Tuesday. Chance of thunderstorms. High temperatures reach up to 90. Mainly cloudy skies expected Tuesday night. Thunderstorms likely. Lows dip down to about 66. That's the forecast. I'm meteorologist Megan Mulford for 98.7 Light FM. Currently, it's 81 degrees.
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1: CBS News Brief. Police are investigating the killing of three people by two teens at a mosque in Southern California as a hate crime. San Diego Mayor Todd Gloria.
2: Hate has no home in San Diego. Islamophobia has no home in San Diego. An attack on any San Diegan is an attack on all San Diegans, and we will not stand for it in America's finest city.
1: CBS's Matt Gutman says a wildfire is burning out of control about 40 miles northwest of Los Angeles.
3: The fire also forced employees of the Reagan Library to evacuate while animal shelters opened their doors and residents rushed to move horses out of harm's way.
1: New York Governor Kathy Hochul says a deal's been reached with the five unions representing striking employees of the Long Island Railroad.
4: The Long Island service resumed tomorrow at noon, with the full service time expected in time for the evening rush hour, and yes, in time for the next game.
1: CBS News Brief. I'm Christopher Cruz.
5: From Hopkinsville's News Authority, this is WHOP News.
6: And this update is brought to you by Riken Elastomers. Tuesday will be the big day for several local candidates, as this primary election could determine several of the local offices that are up for grabs. On Tuesday, the polls open at 6 a.m. and will stay open until 6 p.m. There's a solid signal for rainfall to start off the work week, and that rainfall might just be worth the small chance of thunderstorms that comes with it. Lead forecaster Keith Cooley with the National Weather Service in Paducah says there's a slight chance of severe weather in place for the bulk of the region Tuesday. They are not expecting major severe weather threats, but some strong winds and hail will certainly be possible. And new numbers are showing an increase in college enrollment in Kentucky. The latest report from the Kentucky Council on Post-Secondary Education shows an increase in undergraduate enrollment of over 4%. Deontay Berry reporting.
7: Here's your WHOP Weather Center forecast. Lows dip down to about 72 overnight under mainly cloudy skies, south winds 5 to 10 miles an hour. Sunshine mixed with clouds at times Tuesday. Chance of thunderstorms. High temperatures reach up to 90. Mainly cloudy skies expected Tuesday night. Thunderstorms likely. Lows dip down to about 66. That's the forecast. I'm meteorologist Megan Mulford for 98.7 Light FM. Currently, it's 81 degrees.
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12: Here's your WHOP Weather Center forecast. Lows dip down to about 72 overnight under mainly cloudy skies, south winds 5 to 10 miles an hour. Sunshine mixed with clouds at times Tuesday. Chance of thunderstorms. High temperatures reach up to 90. Mainly cloudy skies expected Tuesday night. Thunderstorms likely. Lows dip down to about 66. That's the forecast. I'm meteorologist Megan Mulford for 98.7 Light FM. 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

0: Taylor Swift with Elizabeth Taylor. And if you haven't seen that music video yet, it went full old Hollywood glamour. Only Taylor could make people suddenly research classic celebrity history between errands.
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0: Edwin McCain, and I could not ask for more. Well, one of the big internet conversations right now is how nobody wants to be consistently reachable anymore. People are muting group chats, which, chef's kiss, turning off red receipts, which, who has them on, and calling it peace. Honestly, like some group chats do need office hours.
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1: Here's your WHOP Weather Center forecast. Lows dip down to about 72 overnight under mainly cloudy skies. South winds 5 to 10 miles an hour. Sunshine mixed with clouds at times Tuesday. Chance of thunderstorms. High temperatures reach up to 90. Mainly cloudy skies expected Tuesday night. Thunderstorms likely. Lows dip down to about 66. That's the forecast. I'm meteorologist Megan Mulford for 98.7 Light FM. Right now, 73.
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And isn't it ironic?

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1: CBS News Brief. A big wildfire in Southern California is getting bigger, says CBS's Matt Gutman.
2: That wind-driven brush fire erupted today in Simi Valley, about 40 miles northwest of downtown Los Angeles, scorching over 700 acres and destroying several structures and forcing evacuations.
1: The killing of three people at a mosque is being investigated as a hate crime. San Diego Mayor Todd Gloria.
3: Today our city was shaken by a violent act of hate here at the Islamic Center of San Diego. And my heart is with every person that is impacted by this horrific tragedy.
1: The two teenage gunmen were found dead in a car a few blocks away. An agreement's been reached to end the strike by workers at the Long Island Railroad. Governor Kathy Hochul.
4: We stood firm for a deal that would not require any additional fare increases or tax increases. Period. Full stop. Got it done.
1: Service will be phased in starting at noon on Tuesday. CBS News Brief. I'm Christopher Cruz.
5: From Hopkinsville's News Authority, this is WHOP News.
6: And this update is brought to you by Riken Elastomers. Tuesday will be the big day for several local candidates, as this primary election could determine several of the local offices that are up for grabs. On Tuesday, the polls open at 6 a.m. and will stay open until 6 p.m. There's a solid signal for rainfall to start off the work week, and that rainfall might just be worth the small chance of thunderstorms that comes with it. Lead forecaster Keith Cooley with the National Weather Service in Paducah says there's a slight chance of severe weather in place for the bulk of the region Tuesday. They are not expecting major severe weather threats, but some strong winds and hail will certainly be possible. And new numbers are showing an increase in college enrollment in Kentucky. The latest report from the Kentucky Council on Post-Secondary Education shows an increase in undergraduate enrollment of over 4%. Deontay Berry reporting.
7: Here's your WHOP Weather Center forecast. Chance of thunderstorms today. Otherwise, sunshine mixed with clouds at times. High temperatures reach up to 90. Southwesterly winds 8 to 15 miles an hour. Thunderstorms likely. Tonight, lows level off around 66, mainly cloudy skies. Thunderstorms likely. Tomorrow, highs around 79, cloudy skies expected. That's the forecast. I'm meteorologist Megan Mulford for 98.7 Light FM. Right now, 73.
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1: 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It's Genie in a Bottle.

0: Michael Jackson and Man in the Mirror. Well, apparently Gen Z has turned spotting AI mistakes into a whole thing now, like tiny digital detectives looking for weird hands, odd captions, or anything that feels like a little too smooth. Honestly, this is valid. The internet has trust issues now.
1: Okay, class, let's begin.
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14: Here's your WHOP Weather Center forecast. Chance of thunderstorms today. Otherwise, sunshine mixed with clouds at times. High temperatures reach up to 90. Southwesterly winds 8 to 15 miles an hour. Thunderstorms likely. Tonight, lows level off around 66. Mainly cloudy skies. Thunderstorms likely. Tomorrow, highs around 79. Cloudy skies expected. That's the forecast. I'm meteorologist Megan Mulford for 98.7 Light FM. Right now, 73.
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0: Dishwalla and Counting Blue Cars. And the Cannes red carpet coverage is basically its own sport right now. You know, some people watch for the movies. Some people watch for the celebrities. Some people watch to decide whether a gown looks comfortable enough to survive stares.
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0: Justin Bieber and Daisies. And after his Coachella set last month, that song was one of the tracks that got a big bump. Like, pop fans really said thanks for the reminder and hit play immediately. It is a bop, though.
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8: Here's your WHOP Weather Center forecast. Chance of thunderstorms today, otherwise partly cloudy skies. Highs level off around 87. Southwest winds 10 to 15 miles an hour. Thunderstorms likely. Tonight, lows level off around 66. Cloudy skies. Thunderstorms likely. Tomorrow, highs around 79. Cloudy skies expected. That's the forecast. I'm meteorologist Megan Mulford for 98.7 Light FM. Currently, 73.
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1: CBS News Brief. No School Tuesday in Simi Valley, California, where a wildfire has charred more than 1,300 acres. But CBS's Lori Perez says firefighters are starting to get the fire under control.
2: Fire officials say that fire activity has significantly decreased because the wind has really died down. The humidity is higher. It is much cooler, all of which is giving them a helping hand.
1: Three people have been shot and killed at a mosque in San Diego, including a security guard, says Police Chief Scott Wall.
3: I think it's fair to say his actions were heroic, and undoubtedly he saved lives.
1: Police say the two teen gunmen killed themselves in a car near the mosque. A deal's been reached between the Long Island Railroad and the employees who walked off the job Saturday. Governor Kathy Hochul.
4: Negotiations are rarely easy, but I have a lot of respect for the collective bargaining process that unfolded over the last few days.
1: CBS News Brief. I'm Christopher Cruz.
5: From Hopkinsville's News Authority, this is WHOP News.
6: And this update is brought to you by Riken Elastomers. Tuesday will be the big day for several local candidates, as this primary election could determine several of the local offices that are up for grabs. On Tuesday, the polls open at 6 a.m. and will stay open until 6 p.m. There's a solid signal for rainfall to start off the work week, and that rainfall might just be worth the small chance of thunderstorms that comes with it. Lead forecaster Keith Cooley with the National Weather Service in Paducah says there's a slight chance of severe weather in place for the bulk of the region Tuesday. They are not expecting major severe weather threats, but some strong winds and hail will certainly be possible. And new numbers are showing an increase in college enrollment in Kentucky. The latest report from the Kentucky Council on Post-Secondary Education shows an increase in undergraduate enrollment of over 4%. Deontay Berry reporting.
7: Here's your WHOP Weather Center forecast. Chance of thunderstorms today, otherwise partly cloudy skies. Highs level off around 87, southwest winds 10 to 15 miles an hour. Thunderstorms likely. Tonight, lows level off around 66, cloudy skies. Thunderstorms likely. Tomorrow, highs around 79, cloudy skies expected. That's the forecast. I'm meteorologist Megan Mulford for 98.7 Light FM. Currently, 73.
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9: Here's your WHOP Weather Center forecast. Chance of thunderstorms today, otherwise partly cloudy skies. Highs level off around 87, southwest winds 10 to 15 miles an hour. Thunderstorms likely. Tonight, lows level off around 66, cloudy skies. Thunderstorms likely. Tomorrow, highs around 79, cloudy skies expected. That's the forecast. I'm meteorologist Megan Mulford for 98.7 Light FM. 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

0: 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Well, people are still choosing experiences over stuff this year. And honestly, I get it. Nobody remembers the random cart they almost checked out, but they will remember the dinner where everybody laughed so hard and stayed too long.
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8: Here's your WHOP Weather Center forecast. Chance of thunderstorms today, otherwise partly cloudy skies. Highs level off around 87, southwest winds 10 to 15 miles an hour. Thunderstorms likely. Tonight, lows level off around 66, cloudy skies. Thunderstorms likely. Tomorrow, highs around 79, cloudy skies expected. That's the forecast. I'm meteorologist Megan Mulford for 98.7 Light FM. Currently, 73.
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1: CBS News Brief. A wildfire has burned more than 1,300 acres in Simi Valley, California, about 40 minutes northwest of Los Angeles. CBS's Matt Gutman is there.
2: The fire also forced employees of the Reagan Library to evacuate, while animal shelters opened their doors and residents rushed to move horses out of harm's way.
1: There's been a deadly attack on a mosque in Southern California. CBS's Jesse Mitchell has that.
3: Three people were killed at the Islamic Center of San Diego Monday after a pair of gunmen opened fire. The suspects are believed to have been teenagers. Both died of what authorities say were likely self-inflicted gunshot wounds.
1: A deal's been reached with the five unions representing striking employees of the Long Island Railroad. Governor Kathy Hochul says service will be phased in beginning at noon today.
4: Full service time, expected in time for the evening rush hour, and yes, in time for the next game.
1: The two sides have been bargaining for years before workers walked off the job Saturday. CBS News Brief. I'm Christopher Cruz.
5: From Hopkinsville's News Authority, this is WHOP News.
6: And this update is brought to you by Riken Elastomers. Tuesday will be the big day for several local candidates, as this primary election could determine several of the local offices that are up for grabs. On Tuesday, the polls open at 6 a.m. and will stay open until 6 p.m. There's a solid signal for rainfall to start off the work week, and that rainfall might just be worth the small chance of thunderstorms that comes with it. Lead forecaster Keith Cooley with the National Weather Service in Paducah says there's a slight chance of severe weather in place for the bulk of the region Tuesday. They are not expecting major severe weather threats, but some strong winds and hail will certainly be possible. And new numbers are showing an increase in college enrollment in Kentucky. The latest report from the Kentucky Council on Post-Secondary Education shows an increase in undergraduate enrollment of over 4%. Deontay Berry reporting.
7: Here's your WHOP Weather Center forecast. Chance of thunderstorms today, otherwise partly cloudy skies. Highs level off around 87, southwest winds 10 to 15 miles an hour. Thunderstorms likely. Tonight, lows level off around 66, cloudy skies. Thunderstorms likely. Tomorrow, highs around 79, cloudy skies expected. That's the forecast. I'm meteorologist Megan Mulford for 98.7 Light FM. Right now, it's 78 degrees.
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0: Third Eye Blind and Semi-Charmed Life. That song takes you back to the 90s instantly, doesn't it? Well, Olivia Dean recently said that Man I Need almost didn't come out as a single. Imagine nearly leaving your biggest moment sitting on the bench. Olivia Dean, Man I Need is coming up next.
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11: Here's your WHOP Weather Center forecast. Chance of thunderstorms today, otherwise partly cloudy skies. Highs level off around 87, southwest winds 10 to 15 miles an hour. Thunderstorms likely. Tonight, lows level off around 66, cloudy skies. Thunderstorms likely. Tomorrow, highs around 79, cloudy skies expected. That's the forecast. I'm meteorologist Megan Mulford for 98.7 Light FM. Right now, it's 78 degrees.
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0: Paul Young and Oh Girl. 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Sometimes the system is just drinking water and going to bed, you know? 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

0: Smash Mouth and All Star. I love this. Adults are apparently getting into hobby clubs again, like book clubs, walking groups, craft nights, anything that gets people out of the endless. We should catch up soon, Lap, you know? Honestly, scheduling friendship is not romantic, but it is necessary.
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8: Here's your WHOP Weather Center forecast. Chance of thunderstorms today, otherwise partly cloudy skies. Highs level off around 87, southwest winds 10 to 15 miles an hour. Thunderstorms likely. Tonight, lows level off around 66, cloudy skies. Thunderstorms likely. Tomorrow, highs around 79, cloudy skies expected. That's the forecast. I'm meteorologist Megan Mulford for 98.7 Light FM. Right now, it's 78 degrees.
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2: CBS News Brief. Breaking news on the Ebola outbreak in Africa. The BBC's Karen Janone has that.
3: The World Health Organization has said that it will host an emergency committee meeting to discuss the deadly Ebola outbreak in the Democratic Republic of Congo.
2: More than 130 deaths, at least 500 confirmed cases, including one American. Aircraft are dropping water on that fast-moving wildfire in Southern California. Andrew Dowd is with the Ventura County Fire Department.
4: It's men and women on the ground and from the air that are fighting this fire, but having the ability to drop up to 1,000 gallons of water per drop and a quick turnaround time from a lake nearby has been instrumental.
2: And after three men were shot to death at an Islamic center in San Diego, Police Chief Scott Wall says they're investigating the killings as a hate crime.
5: There are details and information that we are investigating as to exactly what those, what the hate speech or the hate words were that were conveyed.
2: The teen gunmen were found dead. CBS News Brief.
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7: And this update is brought to you by Riken Elastomers. Tuesday will be the big day for several local candidates, as this primary election could determine several of the local offices that are up for grabs. On Tuesday, the polls open at 6 a.m. and will stay open until 6 p.m. There's a solid signal for rainfall to start off the work week, and that rainfall might just be worth the small chance of thunderstorms that comes with it. Lead forecaster Keith Cooley with the National Weather Service in Paducah says there's a slight chance of severe weather in place for the bulk of the region Tuesday. They are not expecting major severe weather threats, but some strong winds and hail will certainly be possible. And new numbers are showing an increase in college enrollment in Kentucky. The latest report from the Kentucky Council on Post-Secondary Education shows an increase in undergraduate enrollment of over 4%. Deontay Berry reporting.
8: Here's your WHOP Weather Center forecast. Chance of thunderstorms today. Otherwise, sunshine mixed with clouds at times. Daytime highs approaching 87. Winds out of the southwest 10 to 15 miles an hour. Thunderstorms likely. Tonight, lows level off around 66, overcast skies, thunderstorms likely. Tomorrow, daytime highs approaching 79, cloudy skies expected. That's the forecast. I'm meteorologist Megan Mulford for 98.7 Light FM. Currently, it's 78 degrees.
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Simple Minds, and Don't You Forget About Me. Don't you forget about me. It's Amanda. Charlie Puth is coming up, but first, Tracy Chapman just wants you to give her one reason.

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13: Here's your WHOP Weather Center forecast. Chance of thunderstorms today. Otherwise, sunshine mixed with clouds at times. Daytime highs approaching 87. Winds out of the southwest, 10 to 15 miles an hour. Thunderstorms likely. Tonight, lows level off around 66. Overcast skies. Thunderstorms likely. Tomorrow, daytime highs approaching 79. Cloudy skies expected. That's the forecast. I'm meteorologist Megan Mulford for 98.7 Light FM. Currently, it's 78 degrees.
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0: Plant and Baby Baby. Well, Taylor Swift's fans have basically turned decoding clues into a full-time unpaid department. And she's been out a lot lately, like every outfit, color, caption, it's all got a file. You know they're on it. Those Swifties, they're pretty awesome. Taylor is on the way.
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0: Taylor Swift and Opalite. It's Amanda Logan. Thanks so much for hanging out with me tonight. Keep the music on. Be good to yourself. And we got more music coming up. Have a great one. Cheers.
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8: 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Use the

0: Welcome back. Here with America in the Morning. The calendar says May. It feels like August in many places. Here's AccuWeather.com meteorologist Matt Rindy.
1: An active spring weather pattern continues across the nation today, and the biggest concern will be the threat for severe thunderstorms. That will stretch from Texas and Oklahoma northeastward through Mississippi Valley, Ohio Valley, and into portions of the Great Lakes. Thunderstorms developing this afternoon and evening may produce damaging wind gusts, large hail, and torrential downpours that could lead to some localized flooding. The strongest storms are expected in parts of the southern plains into the Midwest, where several clusters of thunderstorms may develop throughout the day. Some thunderstorms may continue into tonight, especially from the mid-Mississippi Valley into the Great Lakes, where repeated rounds of heavy rainfall could create additional flooding concerns. Meanwhile, a significant surge of heat continues to cross much of the eastern United States. Highs within the afternoon will climb into the 80s and lower 90s from the southeast and mid-Atlantic, northward to the northeast and Ohio Valley. Many areas will run 10 to nearly 20 degrees above average for this time of year, and daily records will be challenged or broken. The combination of heat and humidity may also increase the risk of heat-related illness, especially in urban locations. In sharp contrast, much cooler air remains in place across portions of the north-central United States. Highs in portions of the Dakotas, Minnesota, and northern Rockies will remain mostly in the 40s and 50s, with some locations running 10 to 20 degrees below average. Some higher elevations of the Rockies may even see some snow showers late today and tonight. That's the weather across America. It's going to be a cool day in Seattle, Washington, with clouds and sun and an afternoon shower, high up to 62. Atlanta, Georgia will be much warmer with breaks of sunshine and a high near 90. That's the nation's weather. I'm AccuWeather.com meteorologist Matt Rindy.
0: 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Following the agreement with the DOJ, the Trump administration is setting up a $1.7 billion fund to pay people, including Trump allies, who claim the Biden Justice Department mistreated them. Washington correspondent Sagar Magani reports.
2: The Trump administration has announced a $1.7 billion fund to pay Trump allies who say the Biden Justice Department mistreated them. The president's long said the previous administration targeted both him and his allies. The fund is part of a deal to resolve his $10 billion lawsuit against the IRS over the leak of his tax returns. Earlier this year, the president said any potential damages might go to charity.
3: Well, I think what we'll do is do something for charity. You know, we're thinking about doing something for charity. We'll give money to charity. We can make it a substantial amount. Nobody would care because it's going to go to numerous, very good charities.
2: Instead,
4: really, the report should be Donald Trump is setting up a $1.7 billion political slush fund for the Proud Boys and the Oath Keepers and his other political lieutenants and hangers-on.
2: Jamie Raskin, other Democrats, and government watchdogs say they'll fight what they believe is a corrupt, unprecedented resolution, warning it will both enrich Trump allies with taxpayer dollars and lead to meritless political persecution claims. Sagar Magani, Washington.
0: Mark Furman, the former Los Angeles Police Department detective who played a central role in the 1995 O.J. Simpson murder trial, has passed away. Furman became a key figure after discovering a bloody glove at Simpson's Rockingham estate. The prosecutors said matched a glove found at the murder scene. Furman, whose credibility was damaged after audio recordings surfaced of him using racial slurs, was accused of lying on the witness stand and was convicted of perjury in 1996, making him the only person associated with the Simpson case to be convicted of a crime related to that trial. Mark Furman was 74. It's 18 after. A court loss for Elon Musk when America in the Morning continues after these messages.
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0: Welcome back. You're with America in the Morning. It's 20 after. CNBC's Jessica Ettinger has a look at Tuesday business with a particular focus on the bond market. Jessica.
12: Wall Street opens this morning after a mixed day yesterday. Bond yields hit their highest in a year. President Trump saying he postponed today's planned attack on Iran. That seemed to help the Dow rise about 150 points yesterday.
13: I'm really bullish on the market, but I think one caution that really throws caution to me is where the 10-year Treasury yields were headed over the past couple of weeks as they've headed higher. The cost of energy going up is getting to be a real deal that we're going to have to deal with. Inflation still needs to be looked at, and this 10-year Treasury yield going up needs to be looked at. So there is some caution that needs to be taken here.
12: Howard Capital's Vance Howard on CNBC. Elon Musk lost in his federal court case against OpenAI. He claimed it was supposed to stay as a nonprofit. 3 weeks of testimony didn't matter in the end. The jury said the lawsuit was filed too late after the statute of limitations on the claim had run out. William Savitt is OpenAI's lead attorney. He spoke with CNBC.
14: We're delighted with the result, of course, and it is remarkable that it didn't take these jurors who have listened to 3 weeks of intense testimony and reviewed thousands of documents to take less than a couple of hours to reach the conclusion in the right one that Mr. Musk's claims were not viable.
12: President Trump's pick for Fed Chair Kevin Warsh will be sworn into that role on Friday. This week, Chair Jay Powell is holding down the job. U.S. crude oil topping $107 a barrel yesterday before pulling back to about $105. The day before the missiles were launched into Iran, it was $67 a barrel.
15: There's pockets of shortages, but what happens when we hit tank bottoms? And that's coming any week now. In some products like diesel and distillate, you're there. Motor oils, you're there. Gasoline in the U.S. in July, you're going to be there. So when that happens, the deficit turns into a shortage and you got problems.
12: ABAX Markets co-chairman Jeff Curry on CNBC. Regeneron shares fell after its late stage trial for a melanoma treatment disappointed. NextEra Energy buying Dominion Energy in a deal between two key players in the race to power up AI data centers across the U.S. Facebook and Instagram parent Meta beginning job cuts this week. It's moving to use more AI. Home builders are feeling a touch better about their business in the latest sentiment survey from the National Association of Home Builders.
16: The NAHB cited rates as well as rising gas prices and economic uncertainty related to the war in Iran, which all continue to dampen buyer demand. The survey also found fewer builders cutting prices in May.
12: CNBC's Diana Olick. On today's watch list, earnings are coming from Home Depot, plus Toll Brothers and Cava. We also get pending home sales numbers.
0: Thank you, Jessica. Now 24 after. When we return on America in the Morning, the Voting Rights Act is back before the nation's highest court after these messages.
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0: Now, 26 after, thanks for listening. You're with America in the Morning. The U.S. Supreme Court is directing lower courts to take another look at a pair of cases involving whether private individuals and groups can sue to enforce a provision in the Voting Rights Act. Correspondent Clayton Neville explains.
19: The move by the High Court comes in light of its landmark ruling last month, essentially weakening Section 2 of the Voting Rights Act. The High Court found Louisiana mapmakers relied too heavily on race when they redrew the state's voting boundaries to comply with Section 2 of the Voting Rights Act. Critics of that decision have said it'll likely make it more difficult for minority voters and voting rights groups to successfully challenge voting maps under Section 2. Currently, that section is at the heart of two different cases challenging legislative maps drawn in Mississippi and in North Dakota after the 2020 census as violations of Section 2. The Mississippi case was brought by the NAACP, and in the North Dakota dispute, it was the Turtle Mountain Band of Chippewa Indians, also the Spirit Lake Tribe, and some Native American voters that sued. An attorney for the Native American Rights Fund said that sending the case back was the right call and vowed to keep fighting to ensure that Native voters have the ability to vote and affect change in their communities. I'm Clayton Neville.
0: New York Governor Kathy Hochul announced that the Long Island Railroad strike that paralyzed commuters traveling into Manhattan Monday came to an end Monday night. The railroad and five unions reached a tentative deal to end the three-day walkout, which caused the 300,000 daily riders to seek alternative transportation. Details of the deal were not disclosed, but it does include pay raises for the workers. Due to the lateness of the agreement, there will be limited service for the morning commute Tuesday, but full service restored by this afternoon. America in the Morning for Tuesday, May 19th, 2026 is produced by Jeff McKay. I'm John Trout. This is Westwood One.
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4: Good morning. It's 73 degrees in Hopkinsville at 5:30. This is WHOP and WHOP HD1, Hopkinsville, Clarksville, and Fort Campbell. 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
24: Secretary of Defense Pete Hegseth was in Northern Kentucky this afternoon campaigning for 4th Congressional District candidate Edgell Ryan. He spoke earlier today at an event held at the Cincinnati Northern Kentucky International Airport.
25: We already have plenty of talkers in D.C., plenty of consultants, plenty of bureaucrats, plenty of career politicians who've never carried a responsibility heavier than a committee hearing. Not enough warfighters. Not enough men who've actually had to make those hard decisions under pressure. Not enough leaders who understanding service before self, about being on a team, about leading and about following. And that's why this race matters. And that's why I'm proud here to stand with Edgell Ryan.
24: Gal Ryan, a former Navy SEAL, has the backing up of President Trump in his bid to unseat Republican incumbent Thomas Massey. Kentucky's primary election will be held tomorrow. Multiple residents are now displaced following a house fire in Lexington. The flames broke out late Sunday night inside a home on Needle Rush Drive. The flames caused damage to a neighboring home, causing 5 people in total to be displaced. No injuries were reported, and the cause of the fire remains under investigation. New numbers are showing an increase in college enrollment in the Bluegrass State. The latest report from the Kentucky Council on Post-Secondary Education shows an increase in undergraduate enrollment of over 4%. Retention rates held steady and graduation rates went up a little as well. Gas prices remain high across Kentucky and the United States this week as the war in Iran continues. According to AAA, gas prices are currently at $4.16 per gallon in the state. The national average is now at $4.51. I'm Joe Lincoln.
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12: And good morning. This is WHOP News. My name is Hannah Hagman, reporting at 5:33. Tuesday is the big day for several local candidates, as this primary election could determine several of the local offices that are up for grabs. The polls open at 6 a.m. and will stay open until 6 p.m. today, but they've already been open, really, as early voting took place Thursday, Friday, and Saturday of last week. Turnout was slow for early voting, with Christian County Clerk Melinda Humphreys reporting that 1,615 people took advantage of the polls being open, along with absentee voting. She says she's hopeful that everyone was saving their votes for today and will turn out big.
31: We have early voting these past couple of days and the 6 days of in-person absentee voting. And so those combined totals are just a little over 1,600. So we're hoping that everybody's just you know, saving it for tomorrow. If the weather's not that great, don't let that hinder you. Just go ahead and go vote.
12: There is a solid signal for rainfall to start off the work week, and that rainfall might just be worth the chance of thunderstorms that comes with it. Lead forecaster Keith Cooley with the National Weather Service in Paducah says there's a slight risk for severe weather in place for the bulk of the region Tuesday, though rain could move into the area sooner. Cooley says they're not expecting that high of a severe weather threat, but some strong winds and hail will certainly be possible.
2: Rain chances increase tomorrow, around 80 to 100% chance, which is good news. We actually need the rain. We just don't need any severe weather with it, of course. But the best chance for that is going to be tomorrow afternoon into Tuesday night. Again, strong to severe storms possible with that, with some heavy rainfall. Wind and hail, are going to be the main threats. Not a high-end threat, but there is some potential for that as well.
12: That rain is badly needed, especially in the southern Pinneral region, which is in the grasp of extreme drought, as highlighted by the U.S. Drought Monitor. In fact, Cooley says our region is currently running roughly 9 inches below normal for rain, so any rainfall at all would be helpful.
2: So most locations are pushing close to 10 inches below normal. Paducah, 8.95 inches below normal. Carbondale, 7.18, and Evansville, 7.38. So they've had about 2 inches, maybe close to 3 inches more precipitation up north, which has kind of pulled back on the drought conditions there. So needless to say, we had a lot of catching up to do to put a dent in this drought.
12: Hopkinsville City Council approved the 2026-27 fiscal year budget in its first reading and received a financial report with some positive highlights at Monday's meeting. The proposed $53.3 million budget includes a 3% cost of living adjustment raise for city employees and no new taxes or tax increases proposed. Further concerning the city's finances, Chief Financial Officer Melissa Clayton presented April's financial statement and spotlighted some revenue increases. Last month, she says the city collected around $2.1 million in payroll taxes, which is the highest amount collected in the last 2 years, and she hopes it's the beginning of a trend.
5: In April, we collected $2,106,871. That is the highest month of payroll tax over the last 2 years. So it brought me some great hope that we are getting out of where we have been. So overall, compared to last year, we're up $140,728 compared April of last year to April of this year.
12: The graduating seniors of Christian County and Hopkinsville High Schools will be walking across the stage on Friday to receive their diplomas. And on Monday, the Christian County Public School System announced the keynote speakers of both commencement ceremonies. The Christian County ceremony will be at 5:30 p.m. and Robert Burnham will be the keynote speaker. Burnham is an Army veteran who has worked at CCHS for the past 27 years. He currently serves as an assistant principal and one of the wrestling coaches. The Hopkinsville High School ceremony will be at 8:30 p.m. and WHOP General Manager Jeff Sisk will be the keynote speaker. Sisk is a graduate of Hopkinsville High School and is the general manager and overall wearer of many hats for WHOP News Radio in Hopkinsville. The Clarksville Police Department is investigating after a homeowner reportedly shot an intruder early Monday morning. Officers responded to Trenton Village in the 2700 block of Trenton Road for reports of a shooting. Preliminary investigation revealed that an individual had broken into the residence after 1 a.m., which is when the homeowner confronted him and fired her weapon. He sustained multiple gunshot wounds and was flown to a Nashville hospital for treatment. There is a motion before the court to vacate the 2019 murder conviction of Jamal Mounts, who was found guilty by a jury in the death of his mother, Roxy Mounts. He was also found guilty in the attempted murder of Marvelyn Spray. An evidentiary hearing to consider the motion was set for November 13th. News time, 5:38.
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8: Here's your WHOP Weather Center forecast. Chance of thunderstorms today. Otherwise, sunshine mixed with clouds at times. Daytime highs approaching 87. Winds out of the southwest, 10 to 15 miles an hour. Thunderstorms likely. Tonight, lows level off around 66. Overcast skies. Thunderstorms likely. Tomorrow, daytime highs approaching 79. Cloudy skies expected. That's the forecast. I'm meteorologist Megan Mulford for 98.7 Light FM. Currently, it's 78 degrees.
9: And it is currently 75 degrees already in Elkton, 72 degrees over in Katy's. I'm Hannah Hagman. 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
10: It is Tuesday, May 19th. We are loaded up on Sports Kentucky. Hey, I'm Scott Fitzgerald. Let's jump into it with Round Ball. The summer basketball rivalry between Louisville and Kentucky is getting a major spotlight in the revamped 2026 edition of the TBT. Louisville's alumni squad, the Ville, and Kentucky's La Familia will meet in a best-of-three series beginning July 18th at Memorial Coliseum in Lexington. Game 2 is set for July 20th at Freedom Hall, and if needed, Game 3 will be July 22nd. Kentucky basketball, by the way, may be getting a major boost for next season. More analysts believe Malachi Moreno will return to Lexington instead of staying in the NBA. CBS analysts Matt Norlander and Gary Parrish recently saying they believe there's about a 75% chance the Georgetown native returns to Lexington. CBS Sports' John Rothstein on what Malachi means for Kentucky.
11: I can tell you without hesitation, if Malachi Moreno is back for his sophomore season at Kentucky, he will be not just on my breakout list for breakout players nationally, but he will be one of the breakout players in the SEC next season.
10: Speaking of the Round Ball and Kentucky, the NBA's Western Conference Finals got underway last night.
13: Willis Alexander roaming left, spins on Vassell, down the lane to the rim, dunks! Arsenio Bicomine! A big two-hand rim rocker! Rocking the Spurs world, 7-7 straight, lead by three, 108-105.
10: Yeah, Shai Gilgeous-Alexander did everything he could, but the Oklahoma City Thunder still came up short. They fall to San Antonio, 122-115. SGA finished with 24 points, 12 assists, but struggled from the floor at 7-for-23. Afterwards, SGA, brief and to the point, he owned it.
14: We just got to be better. Me in particular have to play better, especially against a team of this caliber. Nothing more than that.
10: Coming up tonight, it's Donovan Mitchell and the Cleveland Cavaliers taking on the Knicks. And it's starting to feel like Groundhog Day for the Reds. They've fallen a heartbreaker yet again, 5-4 this time to the Phillies. They'll try to bounce back tonight, sending Chase Burns and his 1.87 ERA to the hill. I'm Scott Fitzgerald.
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0: Hey, good morning. Welcome into the Early Bird Show, 5:43 on your Tuesday, May 19th. It's Election Day. Don't forget, get out there and vote. Polls are going to be opening soon. If you don't like the way things are and you don't vote, you really don't have an argument now, do you? Let's get out there. Do your part.
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0: Weather Center forecast for you today. Sunshine mixed with clouds. A chance of some scattered thunderstorms late today. A high of 87. Tonight, cloudy with scattered thunderstorms likely. A low of 66. Tomorrow, cloudy with scattered thunderstorms likely. A high of 79. And guess what? Thursday, cloudy skies with a chance of scattered thunderstorms. And a high of 77. So we may be about to break this drought maybe a little bit. Extended forecast is more of the same. Overcast with scattered thunderstorms likely Friday and Saturday and Sunday with highs in the low 80s over the weekend. But right now it is hard to believe this, and it is a warm 73 degrees out there right now. When you walk out the door, you will know it. It feels kind of humid. It just feels like rain is coming. So just be ready out there. Take a rain jacket with you, maybe an umbrella. It says later in the day, but who knows? It feels kind of like it's coming, so be ready. Again, 87 is what they're saying for a high today. I want to say that we've got a couple of championship games tonight in town, so after you voted today, you want to head out and watch the very last softball game to be played at Lady Colonel Field over at Christian County, as they're playing host to Fort Campbell in the softball district, 8th District Softball Championship tonight at 5:30. And then there'll also be a baseball championship tonight over at UHA as the Blazers beat Fort Campbell last night. They move on to the district title game against Christian County tonight. It'll be a big one, as these two are probably two of the favorites to win the region as well. And they're going to be going at it at 6. We're going to have a coverage for you tonight at 5:45. On 95.3 The Farm, but if you can't go out there, you can tune us in. But if you're out there and you want to listen to us, you can do that as well. But both those championship games tonight, weather permitting. Don't forget, again, it is Election Day, and polls will be opening here soon. Hannah's going to be back to tell you more about the election and what's going on today, and we'll have more on the Early Bird Show about our coverage for what we plan on doing tonight with that. So hopefully you'll stay with us all day long as we will try to keep you updated on how things are going with the local elections. Joe Wilson with you this morning. Of course, Hannah Hagman here. She's already had news. She'll be back with more news here in just a moment. We're going to keep you busy for the next couple hours. Jeff Sisk will be in during the 8 o'clock hour. He's got folks from Parks and Rec who will be here around 8:30. Of course, they'll be in after we do our quiz to give you a chance to win some chocolate and also get you into a drawing to possibly win a gift certificate to the Krusty Pig. So it's going to be a good show this morning on the Early Bird Show. Hope you'll stay with us. And we appreciate you getting up and tuning us in this morning to get your day started with us. We need to get to our morning hymn. 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Before we play our morning hymn, a long list of birthdays for you on this May 19th. Happy birthday to Summer Lindsay. Happy birthday, Taylor Harton. And Taylor Wade Hancock is celebrating, all three of those from the neighborhood. Happy birthday to Jade Palmer. That's from Grandmother Deborah, family and friends. Dot McCargo is celebrating today. That's from St. John Methodist Church. Happy birthday today to Griffin Moore. Happy birthday to Connie Matthews today. Mary Bolton is celebrating today, as is Mark Sammons. Randy Stevens, happy birthday to you, and happy birthday to Coach D. Level today on this May the 19th. If you know someone having a birthday, or anniversary, or other special event and you'd like to get it on the show, you can send me a text at 270-886-9467, and we'll get it on our list today. It is time now for our morning hymn, brought to you by Weston Witherspoon Florist, and this morning comes to you from Crystal Lewis.

0: It's Crystal Lewis this morning. It's our morning hymn. It's brought to you by Weston Witherspoon Florist. Also, a happy anniversary today to Jason and Lisa Bottoms from Living Hope Baptist Church. Right now, 73 degrees in Hopkinsville at 552.
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1: You farmers and ranchers are used to taking risks. You know there's a certain probability that livestock could get a disease or a crop could be wiped out in a storm. But we also want you to think about the safety and health risks you face daily and take steps to beat the odds. Farm safety is everyone's business. This reminder is brought to you by Farm to Fork through the generous support of listeners like you across the country. Bart Fisher is co-director of the Agricultural and Food Policy Center at Texas A&M University, and he and his colleagues help policymakers in Washington and elsewhere to make informed decisions. Fisher says groups of farmers in 90 locations spread across 30 states are involved.
2: In each of those 90 locations, we work with a panel of real-life producers who come together once every 2 to 3 years to develop a farm on paper that's most representative of their area. And then we bring all of that back to the university here and use that as the basis for policy analysis for Congress. And so it's a pretty incredible tool where we're able to give a pretty good snapshot of what's going on in the countryside for policymakers, both on Capitol Hill and also down at USDA.
1: So what is Fisher telling policymakers right now? It's a real problem out there.
2: The outlook right now is not so good. It's pretty rough at the moment. And so I guess if I had to sum it up in one word, it would probably be precarious. If you were to look at the financial status right now of those farms, it's probably at or near or close to the worst outlook we've had in 40 years. And that is with us already incorporating the infusion that is coming via the improvements that were made to the One Big Beautiful Bill last summer.
1: Fisher was a guest on a recent podcast from National Crop Insurance Services. That's Farm to Fork. I'm Darrell Anderson.
3: This is Kentucky Farm Bureaus across Kentucky. As the House struggles to approve a farm bill, Senate Ag Committee Chair John Bozeman says he's measuring the task at hand to the upper chamber.
4: We are working with Senator Klobuchar, working with the members on the committee, working with the leadership in the Senate, and then also, very importantly, going ahead and almost pre-conferencing with Congressman Thompson. So we're just trying to figure out where the hang-ups are going to be as we go forward. When you look at the farm bill, it really is amazing. You know, you say farm bill, and really it's, you know, so much of it's nutrition, but it's so broad, especially now with so many people having such a difficult time, that you've got lots of ideas, you've got lots of farm groups, lots of outside groups with ideas and things. So we want to get it done as soon as possible. Weeks, not months and months.
3: House leaders struggling with states' rights on pesticide labels, livestock production, and year-round sales of E15 gasoline. This is Across.
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5: Data and technology are mainstream in production agriculture, but some related industries are still playing catch-up. One of those is crop insurance.
8: Mike Day.

0: Jay is the former business head for Rural Community Insurance Services. He says there could be many advantages for farmers who allow precision ag data that's generated from their machines to help customize their policies for crop coverage. It won't necessarily lower their premiums, but reporting with electronic data would be a lot easier by saving time and reducing paperwork.
1: To populate acreage reports, to tabulate harvested production, and really kind of work the insurance policy from end to end, from planting to harvest. So it's a slow uptake, but I think there's more and more interest now in ways to make it simpler for the farmer to get the data they need to get a policy established and, if need be, work through a claim.
0: Young farmers are apt to be tech savvy, but this is still a relatively new idea in the insurance world. Day says more and more companies are jumping in, and he predicts using electronic data will be mainstream in a few years.
1: Part of it, I think, is actually education training on how to use it. The other part is having systems that a company can utilize to take that data, clean up the data, use it to populate a policy and issue coverage. That it's ongoing. It's hard work to really get to where we would like it to be, but we're making progress.
0: As insurance innovations continue, real-time data will help fine-tune crop insurance products and coverage. With that data, farmers could negotiate better rates. But to take advantage of this, they must be willing to share their data, which is often a touchy subject because of ownership rights and privacy concerns. Learn more about insurance and data management at livingthecountrylife.com. I'll see you in the country.
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5: I'm Vicki Barker. Ebola, no longer an outbreak, but an epidemic.
6: I'm deeply concerned about the scale and speed of the epidemic.
5: WHO Chief Tedros Ghebreyesus says at least 130 in the Democratic Republic of Congo and beyond are dead, at least 500 infected.
6: These numbers will change as field operations are scaling up, including strengthening surveillance, contact tracing, and laboratory testing.
5: At least one American infected. He's being treated in Germany, where his colleagues and family members have also been flown. After three men were shot dead at an Islamic school and community center in San Diego yesterday.
7: Today, our city was shaken by a violent act of hate here at the Islamic Center of San Diego. And my heart is with every person that is impacted by this horrific tragedy.
5: Mayor Todd Gloria, the two teenage suspects were later found dead in a car. One of their mothers had called police warning them he was suicidal and had taken her car and weapons. That fast-moving wildfire is still raging out of control in Southern California. CBS's Matt Gutman reports.
8: That wind-driven brush fire erupted in Simi Valley, about 40 miles northwest of downtown Los Angeles, scorching over 700 acres and destroying several structures and forcing evacuations.
9: What do we bring? The essentials, just thought of my dog, all my stuff for my dog and my laptop for my work.
8: The fire sent a thick cloud of smoke over Simi Valley as schools in the area sheltered students in place due to dangerous air quality conditions.
5: Services on the Long Island Railroad resume at noon local time after management and unions reach an agreement ending their strike. CBS's Elijah Westbrook has the latest.
10: Crews will have to do mandatory inspections throughout the whole system. So they're going to be looking at tracks and other infrastructure to make sure that it hasn't been tampered with over the last few days while this strike was happening, but also getting employees back in position so that way riders can be picked up safely. Until then, the strike contingency plan remains in effect this morning with limited free shuttle buses running during the morning rush.
5: HHS Secretary Robert F. Kennedy has joined EPA Administrator Lee Zeldin to announce new measures to combat PFAS, so-called forever chemicals, in drinking water.
11: This issue is personal for millions of American families, and it has been personal for me for a long time. For decades, communities were exposed to these chemicals without transparency or accountability.
5: But in fact, the new measures significantly scale back Biden administration controls. This is CBS News.
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15: From
13: Hopkinsville's news authority. This is WHOP News.
15: And good morning. This is WHOP News, and my name is Hannah Hagman, reporting at 6:03. Today is the big day for several local candidates, as this primary election will determine several of the local offices that are up for grabs. The polls open or opened at 6 a.m. and will stay open until 6 p.m. today, but they've already been open, really, as early voting took place Thursday, Friday, and Saturday of last week. Turnout was slow for early voting, with Christian County Clerk Melinda Humphreys reporting that 1,615 people took advantage of the polls being open, along with absentee voting. She's staying hopeful that everyone was saving their votes for today and will turn out big.
16: We have early voting these past couple of days and the 6 days of in-person absentee voting. And so those combined totals are just a little over 1,600. So we're hoping that everybody's just, you know, saving it for tomorrow. If the weather's not that great, don't let that hinder you. Just go ahead and go vote.
15: There is a solid signal for rain to start off the work week, and that rainfall might just be worth it for the small chance of thunderstorms that comes with it. Lead forecaster Keith Cooley with the National Weather Service in Paducah says there is a slight risk of severe weather in place for the bulk of the region today. Cooley says they're not expecting that high of a severe weather threat, but some strong winds and hail will certainly be possible.
17: Rain chances increase tomorrow around 80 to 100% chance, which is good news. We actually need the rain. We just don't need any severe weather with it, of course. But the best chance for that is going to be tomorrow afternoon into Tuesday night. Again, strong to severe storms possible with that, with some heavy rainfall. Wind and hail are going to be the main threats. Not a high-end threat, but there is some potential for that as well.
15: That rain is badly needed, especially in the southern Pinerol region, which is in the grasp of extreme drought, as highlighted by the U.S. Drought Monitor. In fact, Cooley says our region is currently running roughly 9 inches below normal rainfall, so any rain would be a help.
17: So most locations are pushing close to 10 inches below normal. Paducah, 8.95 inches below normal. Carbondale, 7.18, and Evansville, 7.38. So they've had about 2 inches, maybe close to 3 inches more precipitation up north, which is kind of pulled back on the drought conditions there. So needless to say, we had a lot of catching up to do to put a dent in this drought.
15: The graduating seniors at Christian County and Hopkinsville High School will be walking across the stage Friday to receive their diplomas, and the Christian County Public School System has announced the keynote speakers of those commencement ceremonies. The Christian County ceremony will be at 5:30 p.m., and Robert Burnham will be the keynote speaker. Burnham is an Army veteran who has worked at CCHS for the past 27 years. The Hopkinsville High School ceremony will be at 8:30 p.m., and Jeff Sisk will be the keynote speaker. Sisk is a graduate of Hopkinsville High School and is the general manager of WHOP News Radio in Hopkinsville. News time, 6:06.
18: And here's Clark with the weather. How's it looking for our weekend boaters out there, Clark?
19: Well, Stacy, we can expect periods of heavy rain across the viewing area. That means all the trash, lawn chemicals, and other hazardous waste on the ground go down the storm drains and into our rivers, lakes, and streams.
18: Gross.
19: Gross is right, Stacy. Now here's Dave with sports.
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15: Hopkinsville City Council approved the 2026-27 fiscal year budget in its first reading and received a financial report with some positive highlights at Monday's meeting. Chief Financial Officer Melissa Clayton presented the financial statement for April and says last month the city collected around $2.1 million in payroll taxes, which is the highest amount collected in the last 2 years, and she hopes it's the beginning of a trend.
21: In April, we collected $2,106,871. That is the highest month of payroll tax over the last 2 years. So it brought me some great hope that we are getting out of where we have been. So overall, compared to last year, we're up $140,728 compared April of last year to April of this year.
15: There is a motion before the court to vacate the 2019 murder conviction of Jamal Mounts, who was found guilty by a jury in the death of his mother, Roxy Mounts. He was also found guilty in the attempted murder of neighbor Marvelyn Spray. Mounts went to trial in June of 2019, and following 2 days of that trial, a jury found him guilty on those charges and others. The verdict came with a life sentence in prison with the possibility of parole. Mounts' defense attorney and the Commonwealth appeared in the courtroom of Judge Andrew Self Monday morning, where they set an evidentiary hearing for November 13th, where the judge will hear arguments on the motion. This weather forecast is brought to you by the Bank of Katy's.
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1: Here's your WHOP Weather Center forecast. Chance of thunderstorms today, otherwise sunshine mixed with clouds at times. Daytime highs approaching 87. Winds out of the southwest 10 to 15 miles an hour. Thunderstorms likely. Tonight, lows level off around 66. Overcast skies. Thunderstorms likely. Tomorrow, daytime highs approaching 79. Cloudy skies expected. That's the forecast. I'm meteorologist Megan Mulford for 98.7 Light FM. Currently, 77.
15: And it is currently 77 degrees already in Hopkinsville, but 74 degrees in Elkton, 73 degrees now over in Katy's. And that's been your news. My name is Hannah Hagman. It's 610. Time for business news.
22: President Trump says more prescription drugs are being added to the TrumpRx website. In a health affordability event at the White House on Monday, Trump said the website is adding seven times the amount of drugs it currently has.
23: So we've slashed the price of dozens of commonly used prescription drugs by differences of 400, 500, and even 600%.
22: The president says the discounted prices will save Americans $500 billion in drug costs. He said it's all part of his efforts to bring down healthcare costs for the U.S. President Trump will swear in Kevin Warsh as Federal Reserve Chairman on Friday. The White House ceremony follows last week's Senate confirmation vote along mostly party lines. The 56-year-old Warsh will succeed Jerome Powell, whose term expired Friday. Trump handpicked Warsh to lead the central bank with expectations that the Fed will resume lowering interest rates in the post-Powell era. Amazon is being sued again, Monica Nelson reports.
24: A new class action lawsuit says Amazon charged customers extra money because of tariffs, then never gave that money back when those tariffs were ruled illegal. The lawsuit claims shoppers paid higher prices on everyday items and Amazon kept the extra cash instead of refunding it. Customers are now asking the court to make Amazon pay them back, plus interest. Amazon has not responded yet.
22: The Long Island Railroad strike is over after trains stopped Saturday for the system's 300,000 daily riders. Trains are set to start rolling again after a deal was reached Monday night. New York Governor Kathy Hochul, who was reportedly involved in the talks, called it a fair deal for both sides.
25: Protecting affordability for Long Islanders and commuters while giving fair wages to the employees. And by working and negotiating together, we have reached that kind of deal.
22: The Long Island Railroad is the nation's largest commuter rail system. And Elon Musk's lawsuit against OpenAI and Sam Altman has been tossed. A California jury found that Musk waited too long to file the lawsuit. The jury reached its verdict in less than 2 hours. Consumer and Business News, I'm Mark Mayfield.
26: President Trump just made his official endorsement for the United States Senate in Kentucky. And it's conservative Andy Barr.
27: A wonderful man who's been with me all the way, Congressman Andy Barr.
26: In a strong endorsement on True Social, President Trump says Andy Barr has his, quote, complete and total endorsement, and called Andy a, quote, proven winner.
27: He's a good guy and a warrior.
26: The only candidate for U.S. Senate endorsed by President Trump, Trump says Barr will grow our economy, cut taxes, and unleash American energy dominance.
28: Thank you, Andy.
26: A proven winner for Kentucky, Trump endorses Andy as the conservative who will secure the border, safeguard our elections, and defend our Second Amendment.
27: A wonderful man who's been with me all the way, Congressman Andy Barr.
26: A complete and total endorsement from President Trump. Conservative Andy Barr. America first. Kentucky results.
29: I'm Andy Barr, candidate for U.S. Senate, and I approve this message.
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0: Hey, welcome back into the Early Bird Show, 617 on your Tuesday morning, May 19th. It's Election Day, don't forget. Get out there and do your thing. Yeah, you really can't complain if you don't vote. So, if you want to have a voice, do your thing today.
1: Train just left.
0: As you're going out there today, Weather Center forecast, sunshine mixed with clouds, chance of some scattered thunderstorms late and a high of 87. Tonight, cloudy with scattered thunderstorms likely, a low of 66. On Wednesday, cloudy with scattered thunderstorms likely, a high of 79. And then Thursday, cloudy skies, a chance of scattered thunderstorms, a high of 77. And guess what, Hannah?
2: What?
0: Extended forecast. Overcast with scattered thunderstorms likely Friday, Saturday, and Sunday, highs in the low 80s.
2: Looks a very very summery type pattern.
0: Yes.
2: And it feels summery.
0: It does. I walked out this morning, and I mean the humidity was really something. It was like 70. It's 73 degrees, but it feels like it's 80.
2: Yeah, and it's going to be warm. It got very warm yesterday. Yep. It was in the 90s yesterday.
0: Yeah, absolutely.
2: So I expect that it will happen again.
0: There are some baseball and softball folks who are keeping their eyes to the sky because region tournaments are supposed to start early next week. If they don't get those games in tonight, yikes.
2: It has barely rained all season.
0: I know. And I will tell you that I bet you a lot of these fields can take a lot of rain. However, you can't play in the rain.
2: Right.
0: And you can't play in the thunder and lightning. So, I don't know. They're looking at it. They're hoping they can get this thing in tonight. Of course, the District 8 softball tournament. Last game ever at Lady Colonel Field. Here's a little tidbit for you.
2: What's that?
0: Talked to Sherry Hancock this morning. She played on the very first game played at that field in 1991. That was on the Lady Colonel softball team. Went 45-0.
2: Oh,
0: 45-0.
2: 45.
0: State champs. They opened up that field in 1991. Guess who they played? Fort Campbell.
2: Hey.
0: Guess who they're playing tonight in the last game to be played at Lady Colonel Field?
2: Be it Fort Campbell?
0: Be it Fort Campbell. And guess who's coaching Christian County?
2: Is it Sherry?
0: It's Sherry. Yes. Life comes, she said, that's life comes full circle.
2: Isn't that something?
0: How about that?
2: That's cool.
0: Okay.
2: That's got to be fun to keep.
0: Yes. She said she's got her brother had done a little collection of articles and stuff for her, and that she came across
2: that's
0: it. First,
2: cool.
0: First game played there, 1991, Christian County and Fort Campbell. The baseball tournament tonight over at UHA, University Heights in Christian County. It's the one everybody's been waiting for.
2: About to say, this might be intense.
0: There's probably another one coming that could be. Now, I'm not going to count out Caldwell County, Madisonville, some of these others, maybe Henderson, but they're the two favorites.
2: It's going to be intense.
0: Yes, it is. So tonight, 6 o'clock, it's the baseball game. At 5:30, it's the softball game over at Christian County. So baseball at UHA. So
2: we've just received an interesting text that I have no context for. Perhaps you could tell me.
0: Yes. Apparently someone has abstained with some gloves that belong to some Nashville
2: Absconded.
0: Sounds. Yes.
2: Yeah.
0: And so someone at Play It Again Sports, I guess they sold them to them and they figured out who.
2: Or at least tried to sell them. It
0: yes.
2: Looks like.
0: And so.
2: The folks that Play It Again
0: yeah,
2: Sports
0: they
2: said,
0: figured
2: wait
0: out,
2: a second.
0: Yeah, yeah. Hey, I know whose gloves these are. Yep.
2: The Nashville Sounds are looking for these.
0: Yes.
2: Interesting. When you say gloves, do you mean like regular baseball
0: like baseball gloves?
2: Gloves? Oh,
0: yeah.
2: Okay.
0: And those things are expensive too. Let me tell you.
2: And
0: I'm sure they had Nashville Sounds or the names of the players or something on there.
2: Sure, something. I mean, some branding's
0: on
2: there.
0: Somebody
2: right?
0: should have known. That's like getting lottery tickets and then like stealing lottery tickets. You're gonna get caught.
2: Yeah, I feel that way about a lot of things. Like eventually. You will be found out.
0: Absolutely, you will. Absolutely.
2: That's just kind of the fact of the matter, isn't it?
0: Hannah, big day for you today.
2: Big
0: it's going to be a long day.
2: Going to be a long day.
0: For the news
2: day.
0: Department.
2: I'm just going to point out, it's 6:21 a.m. right now. You will hear me 12 hours from now at 6:21 p.m. right here. We'll be doing live election coverage, starting at 6 p.m.
0: Tell me a little about that. You guys are going to kind of go get, I guess right now, everything, though, you can get used to, you'd have to go down to the courthouse and you'd have to wait for stuff to get posted or you might have
2: I've
0: to go to...
2: I've done my time doing that.
0: Yes.
2: Yep. where you'd have to go and find the
0: scrolls. How does it work for you now?
2: You can still do that if you wanted to after the polls close. They print out the big, long receipts. You remember, they're like a mile long.
0: Yeah.
2: And they tape them to the door. As far as I know, they still do that. But the Christian County Clerk's Office, well, hold on. Let's roll back a little bit.
0: Okay.
2: Polls are open now.
0: Yep.
2: If you have not voted yet, You should go do it. Give yourself plenty of time. Go ahead there before work. The polls are open. They opened at 6 a.m., so they've been open for a whopping 22 minutes. And they will stay open until 6 p.m. If you are in line at 6 p.m., you can still vote. So don't feel like, it's 6. It's 5:58, and I'm just rolling in. I won't go. No, go. Go ahead and go.
0: That's right.
2: They'll let you in. You can vote. Unless you're like me and you've already participated in early voting, in which case you cannot vote again. You're done. You're tapped. You've already cast your vote. But yeah, you can listen starting at 6 p.m. Me and Jeffrey Sisk. Joe won't be with us. He has a game.
0: I'll be doing the baseball game.
2: Yeah. You'll be take me out to the ball
0: You'll
2: game.
0: You'll be able to hear me at 6:22 tonight as well.
2: Yeah. Ah, look at us.
0: I know.
2: Just hanging out on the air. But yeah, you can listen to me and Jeff starting at 6 p.m. We'll be right here on 98.7 Alight FM doing live election coverage. I can't speak to what that might sound like. You'll hear me talk about election stuff, which could be fun. I don't know. Hold on. Let me pull up some info, make sure I'm getting my stuff right. Yeah, starting at 6 p.m. tonight, you can listen here on 98.7 Alight FM. We're going to give you live updates. We're going to talk about race results. We'll talk about coverage, because not only are there a bunch of local races, there's a bunch of like state races that people might find interesting, you know, U.S. Senate race,
0: right.
2: A couple of things. We'll give you updates on all that if we can. And that coverage is actually sponsored. So let me shout out our sponsors real quick.
0: Okay.
2: Big shout out to Ashton Hudson from Kentucky Farm Bureau Insurance and to North Trust Insurance for sponsoring that. Me and Jeff will do our best to entertain and inform. Deontay will also be in the house on deck.
0: He's the man behind the scenes.
2: That's right. He's going to be monitoring and running us numbers and calling people and blah, blah, blah. And I may vanish at times to also call people. It really just depends on what's going to happen. And you can actually follow along and get those results. The Christian County Clerk's Office posts them. Their plan is they're going to get the flash drives that have all the votes on them. They're going to tally them and post the results all at once.
0: Okay.
2: So it'll be a wait of anticipation, and then boom, we'll know.
0: Yeah.
2: We'll know who's going on to the general election or even what races have been called. There's a couple that we'll wrap up today.
0: Right.
2: I think Christian County Sheriff, that we're going to know who's going to be the next Christian County Sheriff tonight.
0: Right.
2: And I think PVA as well, because those races don't have Democratic opposition,
0: sure,
2: just Republican. So we'll get those settled, but there's some that we'll see them again. We'll see them again in November, and we'll do it round two. We'll see what happens. But yeah, so you can tune in tonight if you want to follow along, listen to me and Jeff do our best talk about politics and election stuff. I'm sure we'll call Melinda Humphreys and probably Carmen Finley over in Trigg County, and who knows, anyone. Anyone I can get that can talk to me about election stuff, we'll talk about that starting at 6 p.m. tonight.
0: You know, in the old days, and I say that in the old days, like the 90s, Jim would be here, and Virginia Embry would be here. There'd be people here. They'd sit, like, I'd go to the courthouse. Somebody might have to go to the Todd County courthouse. Somebody'd be at the Trigg County courthouse.
2: Yep.
0: There'd be all kinds of stuff happening. And then all of the downtown, you know, normally the downtown area is where everybody had their headquarters. Mm-hmm. And you'd just walk around interviewing people.
2: That part is still true.
0: Yeah.
2: There will be several watch parties, I guess you could call it. So
0: Jim would be back here, and he'd just be, you know, it'd be a constant stream. Yep, a constant stream of, here we got votes in, you know, people will be calling, you'd call them in. And,
2: yes.
0: Yeah, it was crazy.
2: Very likely some of that will be happening tonight as well.
0: Yep. Fun time.
2: Just depends on how the evening goes. Hopefully we get those results pretty quick. But, I mean, either way, we'll be here with you starting at 6.
0: Hannah, at 6:26, do you want to go ahead and get your birthday started?
2: You mean this novel?
0: It is a long list today. It sure is.
2: This lengthy scroll of paper you've given me.
0: Absolutely.
2: Yeah, sure. Let's see who's celebrating today. Birthdays brought to you by Valor Hall Conference and Event Center. Great for weddings, business meetings, private parties, military balls, and many functions. Happy birthday today to Summer Lindsay. Happy birthday to Taylor Yep, Taylor Harton. And happy birthday to Taylor Wade Hancock. All three of those are from the neighborhood. Happy birthday today to Jade Palmer. That's from Grandmother Deborah, family and friends. Happy birthday to Dot McCargo. That's from St. John Methodist Church. Happy birthday to Griffin Moore. Happy birthday, Connie Matthews. Happy birthday to Mary Bolton. Happy birthday, Mark Salmons or Mark Salmons?
0: Salmons is fine. Okay. I think
2: Mark, how do you say your birthday?
0: He's a good guy, too, let me tell you.
2: Good deal. Well, happy birthday to Mark. Happy birthday to Randy Stevens. Happy birthday to D-Level. That's from Granny and the rest of the family. Happy anniversary today to Jason and Lisa Bottoms. That's from Living Hope Baptist Church. And happy anniversary today to Kristen and Josh Knight. That's from Grandmama and Papaw. Happy birthday to and anniversary to everybody celebrating today.
0: All right. Some celebrity birthdays today. TV personality actor David Hartman is 91. Rock and Roll Hall of Famer Pete Townsend, 81. 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He was a drummer for the group AC/DC. Let's see here. Actress Geraldine Somerville, 59 today. Actor Jason Gray Stanford is 56 today. You might know him from Monk. And this fellow right here, Grammy Award-winning singer Sam Smith, 34 today. So happy birthday to all of our celebrities on this May 19th as well.
2: Very good.
0: It's coming up on 6:28. We need to... you need to stay with us.
2: Yes. Wow.
0: How about that? Stay with us because Hannah's coming back with a bunch of news, and I'll have some sports. We'll do weather, so stay with us.
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2: And good morning. This is WHOP News, and I'm Hannah Hagman, reporting at 6:30. Today is the big day for several local candidates, as this primary election could determine several of the local offices that are up for grabs. The polls opened at 6 a.m., and they will stay open until 6 p.m. today. But they've already been open, really, as early voting took place Thursday, Friday, and Saturday. Turnout was slow for early voting, with Christian County Clerk Melinda Humphreys reporting that 1,615 people took advantage of the polls being open, along with absentee voting. She's staying hopeful that everyone was saving their votes for today and will turn out big. Hopkinsville City Council approved the 2026-27 fiscal year budget in its first reading and received a financial report with some positive highlights. At Monday's meeting, Chief Financial Officer Melissa Clayton represented April's financial statement and spotlighted some revenue increases. Last month, she says the city collected around $2.1 million in payroll taxes, which is the highest amount collected in the last 2 years, and she hopes it's the beginning of a trend. The graduating seniors at Christian County and Hopkinsville High Schools will be walking across the stage Friday to receive their diplomas, and Christian County Public Schools have announced the keynote speakers of both commencement ceremonies. The Christian County High School ceremony will be at 5:30 p.m., and Robert Burnham will be the keynote speaker. Burnham is an Army veteran who has worked at Christian County High School for the past 27 years. He currently serves as an assistant principal and one of the wrestling coaches. The Hopkinsville High School ceremony will be at 8:30 p.m., and Jeff Sisk will be the keynote speaker. Sisk is a graduate of Hopkinsville High School and is the general manager of WHOP News Radio in Hopkinsville. There is a motion before the court to vacate the 2019 murder conviction of Jamal Mounts, who was found guilty by a jury in the death of his mother, Roxy Mounts. He was also found guilty in the attempted murder of Marvelyn Spray. Mounts went to trial in June of 2019, and following 2 days of that trial, a jury found him guilty on those charges and on charges of fourth-degree assault and first-degree burglary. The verdict came with a life sentence in prison with the possibility of parole. Mounts' defense attorney and the Commonwealth appeared in the courtroom of Judge Andrew Self Monday morning, where they set an evidentiary hearing for November 13th, where the judge will hear arguments on the motion. The Clarksville Police Department is investigating after a homeowner reportedly shot an intruder early Monday morning in the 2700 block of Trenton Road. The intruder sustained multiple gunshot wounds and was flown to a Nashville hospital for treatment. And that's been your news. I'm Hannah Hagman reporting at 6:33.
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16: Here's your WHOP Weather Center forecast. Chance of thunderstorms today. Otherwise, sunshine mixed with clouds at times. Daytime highs approaching 87. Winds out of the southwest, 10 to 15 miles an hour. Thunderstorms likely. Tonight, lows level off around 66. Overcast skies. Thunderstorms likely. Tomorrow, daytime highs approaching 79. Cloudy skies expected. That's the forecast. I'm meteorologist Megan Mulford for 98.7 Light FM. Currently, 77.
0: Good morning. It's 6:35. This is WHOP Sports. I'm Joe Wilson. University Heights Academy took a business-like approach to Monday night's District 8 baseball tournament semifinal game against Fort Campbell at Chris Simmons Field. The result, a 12-0 five-inning win that sent the 7th-ranked Blazers into tonight's tournament championship game against Christian County. That one scheduled for 6 o'clock. Cortland Gibson went 3-for-3. Jackson Flynn drove in 3 runs while picking up the pitching win for UHA, which improved to 26-7. Airtime for tonight's game, 5:45 on 95.3 The Farm and 953thefarm.com. The District 8 softball tournament championship is up for grabs tonight as the Fort Campbell Falcons will take on host Christian County at 5:30. The Lady Colonels have won 20 straight district championships, have not lost to a district opponent since 2015. They are 18-12-2 on the season. Fort Campbell advanced to the title game with a 22-12 win over Hoptown on Sunday. The Lady Falcons, who have never beaten Christian County in softball, come into this one with a 5-12 record. Tickets for tonight, $10 at the softball game, must be purchased at GoFan.com. For the baseball game, tickets are $10 cash. That'll be at the gate. Baseball scores from last night in the 5th District, Crittenden County over Trigg County, 6-3, and Lyon County over Livingston Central, 15-2. In the 6th District tonight, it'll be Webster County and Henderson County. That'll be at 7 o'clock in the championship. 7th District, Caldwell County over Madisonville in the championship game last night, 7-2. In the 13th District semifinals last night, Franklin Simpson defeated Russellville 12-2 and Logan County over Todd County Central 4-2. They'll play in the championship tonight at 6 in Franklin. In high school softball last night, Crittenden County blanked Trigg County 9-0. We didn't have any score reported from Lyon and Livingston last night. In the District 7 championship game, Madisonville defeated Caldwell County 12-0. And in the District 13 tournament, Todd County Central got by Russellville 8-7. Franklin Simpson beat Logan County 3-1. They'll play in the championship Wednesday night at 6 in Franklin. Back with more sports right after this.
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0: Another familiar face will be taking the field this summer for the Hoptown Hoppers. The team released the name of two more players for its 2026 roster on Monday. One of those, Christian County High School senior Gage Montez, who will start the season with Hoptown. Montez is an infielder and pitcher for the Colonels. At the plate, Montez, who signed with Freed Hardman, is hitting .330 with 7 doubles and 14 RBIs. On the mound, he's pitched 19.1 innings and has a 3-1 record with 1.81 ERA and 23 strikeouts with only 9 walks. The Hoppers also announced Russellville native Chance Sweeney, an outfielder from Auburn University of Montgomery, who played for the team last summer, will return in 2026. The basketball tournament known as TBT will be returning in 2026, and La Familia, a team made up primarily of former University of Kentucky players, is scheduled to take on The Ville, a team made up of former Louisville players in a best-of-three first-round series. This year, La Familia will host The Ville in the series opener in Memorial Coliseum on Saturday, July 18th, tip-off set for 11 a.m. The second game of the series will be played July 20th at Freedom Hall, and if a third game is necessary, it'll be played on July 22nd on the home court of the team that sells the most tickets in the 24 hours following Monday's bracket announcement. La Familia, led by Willie Colley-Stein, Archie Goodwin, and Reed Travis, will play The Ville, led by Russ Smith, Edgar Sosa, and Malik Williams. Former Kentucky guard and Madisonville North Hopkins star John Hood will take over as La Familia's head coach. Former Louisville guard Michael Bafour will lead Louisville's staff. Tickets are currently on sale at tbthhoops.com. The Louisville football team added to its 2027 recruiting class. Three-star defensive lineman Josiah Fields announced his commitment to the Cardinals on Monday. Fields chose Louisville over offers from Maryland and South Carolina, among others. And NFL owners are reportedly voting today to award Super Bowl 64 in 2030 to Nashville. ESPN reports the game will be played in the Titans' new stadium, which is scheduled to open in time for next season. It'd be the first time the city will host the event. And last night, the St. Louis Cardinals opened up a series against Pittsburgh tonight. That game will be at 6:45, airtime at 5:50 on News Radio 99.3 FM and 1230 AM WHOP. 6:40, that's a look at WHOP Sports. I'm Joe Wilson.
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0: Welcome back into the Early Bird Show, 6:46 on your Tuesday morning, May 19th. Joe Wilson, Hannah Hagman here with you. Thank you so much for getting
1: train
0: up.
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0: Us in the morning, getting your day started off right. Weather-wise, it's going to be a high of 87 today. Sunshine mixed with clouds. Chance of some scattered thunderstorms late. Cloudy with scattered thunderstorms likely tonight with a low of 66. And then tomorrow, thunderstorms likely, high of 79. Another chance of scattered thunderstorms Thursday with a high of 77. In fact, extended forecast, cloudy with scattered thunderstorms likely Friday and Saturday and Sunday with highs in the low 80s, all three of those days.
2: Joe, before you jump into today's of histories.
0: Yes.
2: Real quick, somebody has asked if we're going to be doing the graduations on the radio this Friday. I am unaware of any plans for us to stream that. I don't think we have in the past, so I don't imagine we will this Friday. But if you aren't able to make it in person to graduations, the school system has a tremendous live stream.
0: Right.
2: If you've never seen it, it's excellent.
0: Right.
2: And they already have the live streams up on their Facebook page. That's the Christian County Public Schools Facebook page. And it's on their website. It's excellent. You can watch it through there. And it's the camera. It's like an official production.
0: Yeah.
2: So feel free to check it out there. That's going to be your place to watch
0: those
2: graduations.
0: That's a good point. And that's a good question as well.
2: Especially if they have to move them in. We're going to hope not. Fingers big crossed, knocking on all the wood that the weather holds true Friday.
0: Yeah.
2: So everyone can have their big graduation.
0: Yeah, what did Chris say yesterday? Don't speak it into existence.
2: Don't speak it. That's right. So we're going to hope for the best.
0: Chris, you did not hear me give the weather forecast a while ago. I'm not speaking
2: it
0: into
2: existence. He plugged
0: his ears
2: and went, la,
0: that's
2: la,
0: right.
2: La, la, la.
0: That's correct. Hey, some today in history on this date in 15, I believe it says 36. I can't read. This is one of those places where it's streaked on the...
2: Yes, our beloved printer.
0: It's a terrible day for Anne Boleyn. She was beheaded on this date by King Henry VIII.
2: Yep, that makes
0: for
2: a bad day, for sure.
0: In 1536. In 1884, the Ringling Brothers opened their first circus.
2: Hey, okay.
0: In 1911, Caesar Sella became the first person convicted of crime through the use of fingerprints.
2: You badly wanted to say Caesar Salad, didn't you?
0: I did. I certainly did.
2: I don't blame you.
0: And
2: I felt
0: almost,
2: it as well.
0: And I almost did it, too. Here's one that a lot of people remember, whether they were alive or not. In 1962, Marilyn Monroe performed a sultry rendition of Happy Birthday for President John F. Kennedy at a fundraiser at Madison Square Garden. It says Guardian, which is not right.
2: Madison Square Garden.
0: Should be Garden, but yes, someone wrote Guardian in New York.
2: Hey, it gets us all.
0: Let me tell you, that was probably one of the most uncomfortable rooms of all time.
2: Yeah, I would say so.
0: In 1973 on this date, legendary racehorse Secretariat won the Preakness Stakes.
2: My boy.
0: On his way to, let's see here. We'll do one more. How about that?
2: Okay.
0: In 2019, Robert F. Smith announced he would pay off almost 400 student loans for graduates of Morehouse College in Atlanta.
2: I remember that. Yeah.
0: So that's some things that happened on this date in history.
2: Very good.
0: May 19th. You have some days for us?
2: I do have some days. Let's see. I've only got three. You want to hear what they are?
0: I do.
2: Let me make sure. Is that right? Yep. I've only got three. First one is National Roadie Day.
0: Okay.
2: We could not, all grunge bands across America, they couldn't do it without their roadies.
0: That's correct.
2: Operating the fog machines.
0: I have a roadie.
2: Flickering the lights.
0: Yes.
2: Do you think he would appreciate that?
0: Greg carries my big thing down the stairs for me every time we leave the press box. So I guess he's technically my roadie.
2: You better get that man a cheeseburger.
0: And he wheels it to the truck for me too.
2: Well, there you go.
0: So Greg is my roadie.
2: Get him some nachos or something.
0: That's right.
2: It's National Devil's Food Cake Day.
0: Hey,
2: and I'll tell you what,
0: that's a good day.
2: This picture they've posted.
0: Mm-hmm.
2: Oh man.
0: Yep.
2: They're killing me.
0: I know.
2: I'm in pain. And the last day that I have today, and I had to click on it to see what it was, it's National May Ray Day. And what that celebrates is the bright sunshine, warmer weather, with just a slight breeze to cool your skin. So basically, it's a celebration of springtime.
0: Nice.
2: But I hate to say, it doesn't feel very springtime.
0: No, it does not. It does not. Right now, it still says 73 outside, but it feels
2: muggy.
0: Warmer than that.
2: Yep. It's muggy.
0: Yeah, it feels a lot warmer.
2: Hopefully that muggy is bringing some rain.
0: Mm-hmm.
2: That would be nice.
0: After
2: after
0: the ball tournaments tonight.
2: Okay.
0: We can't get these postponed and then just keep backing it up. So
2: well, we'll see what the rain wants to do.
0: Let's see if we can get those.
2: We have warring people today. The baseball people are like, no,
0: yep.
2: No rain. The farmers are like,
0: please, rain. Please. Yes, that's rain. Right. That's right.
2: So yeah, that's going to be a Bob's your uncle on the national day.
0: Okay. I do like
2: Devil Food Cake.
0: Yes, it's Mammy pretty too. Good. Yep. Let's see here.
2: I'm sad because I don't have any cake. Should I do the menu real quick?
0: Let's do the menu. Yes, since we're talking about food.
2: Let me get my mind off of the devil food cake.
0: Right.
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0: All right, you got about a minute to do your birthdays, and are a bunch of them.
2: 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Birthdays brought to you by Valor Hall Conference and Event Center. Happy birthday today to Summer Lindsay. Happy birthday, Taylor Harton. Happy birthday to Taylor Wade Hancock, all three of those from the neighborhood. Happy birthday to Jade Palmer from Grandmother Deborah, family and friends. Happy birthday to Dot McCargo from St. John Methodist Church. Happy birthday, Griffin Moore. Happy birthday, Connie Matthews. Happy birthday to Mary Bolton. Happy

0: go,
1: make
0: go,
1: sure
0: go.
1: You vote. And,
0: there are 13 polling locations in Christian County. You can find those on the Christian County Clerk's Facebook page.
1: There you go. 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
9: The 2,400-acre International Peace Garden straddles the international border between North Dakota and Manitoba. Despite the northern climate, people are often amazed at what they'll find here.
13: We are in an extreme climate with a really long winter, but that's a fun part, especially if you're into horticulture and kind of on the plant side of things, that, yeah, a lot of things grow up here. That always, especially when you get visitors from the southern U.S., they just can't believe the amount of color in our sunken garden, the main perennial garden.
9: Tim Chapman says they may plant 70,000 annuals or more each year. The manicured gardens are the draw, but the surrounding acres

0: continue to offer more for visitors.
1: We're hoping as the years go on that the whole park can be more of a place for study as well. We have a stable moose population. There's a very big elk herd in the Turtle Mountains.
0: People can come here in the winter and see the indoor conservatory that has a world-renowned collection.
1: We also like to direct folks to the conservatory. It's home to the world's most diverse collection of indoor cacti and succulents.
0: And you can even come here and cross-country ski in the winter. The remote location is a draw that has attracted visitors since the 1930s. For the citizens of North Dakota, this large garden is particularly important. It's even on their license plate.
1: Our nickname's the Peace Garden State, and we really want to do a good job going forward of making sure all the next generation see the value and can create the same type of memories that their grandparents and parents have made over the times here.
0: It is a remote gem in the Turtle Mountains along the U.S.-Canadian border that continues to recognize the peaceful relations between the nations. Traveling the countryside near Dunseith, North Dakota, I'm Andrew McRae.
2: Coming up on 7 a.m., 75 degrees in Hopkinsville. This is WHOP and WHOP HD1, Hopkinsville, Clarksville, and Fort Campbell. 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
3: Deadly mosque shooting.
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3: Eastern heat wave.
6: Temperatures well up in the 90s to near 100.
3: Good morning. I'm Steve Kathan. With the CBS World News Roundup, San Diego police are investigating yesterday's deadly shooting at a mosque as a possible hate crime. CBS's Jonathan Vigliotti reports three adults were killed and the suspects found dead were teenagers.
7: San Diego police received a call about an active shooting at the Islamic Center.
8: I heard like a bunch of bad stuff like gunshots.
7: 4 minutes later, the police chief said officers arrived on the scene where they found three deceased victims, proceeding to sweep the mosque and its school facilities. As that was happening, more chaos.
9: We received calls of a vehicle a couple blocks away that was shooting at a landscaper. The landscaper's going to be okay.
7: The suspects, a 17 and 18-year-old male, were both found dead near the scene from what police said were likely self-inflicted gunshot wounds. The police chief said earlier in the day, officers had begun searching the area for a potential threat after one suspect's mother reported him missing, concerned he was suicidal.
9: Several of her weapons were missing. Her vehicle was missing. She also said that her son was with a companion and that they were dressed in camo.
3: To the north of San Diego, near Los Angeles, a fast-moving wildfire has forced around 30,000 people to leave their homes. Here's CBS's Matt Gutman.
10: Overnight, more than 750 firefighters battled the dangerous and fast-moving Sandy Fire in Simi Valley.
11: Our number one priority is getting everyone evacuated in the front of the fire.
10: Police say they believe the fire started around 10:15 Monday morning when a tractor hit a rock, sparking the flames. And 50 miles west in the Channel Islands National Park, a separate, even larger fire erupted, reportedly sparked by a signal flare from a shipwrecked sailor. It's threatening several critically endangered species.
3: In the east, summer-like heat could cause issues in several major cities. Meteorologist Craig Allen says temperatures in some places will approach 100.
6: Records may be broken, and heat advisories are in effect for much of Pennsylvania, New Jersey, north of the D.C. Baltimore area. It does include New York City, on up through Providence, and into Boston.
3: The World Health Organization convened an emergency meeting today about the Ebola outbreak in Africa that's killed more than 130 people. CBS's Holly Williams says an American doctor is among those who've come down with it.
12: Dr. Peter Stafford, along with his wife, Dr. Rebecca Stafford, was working as a medical missionary in the Democratic Republic of Congo when he developed symptoms and tested positive for Ebola late Sunday. He was exposed to the virus, which has a mortality rate of around 50%, while treating patients at a local hospital. There have been at least 500 suspected cases during this outbreak and 130 deaths.
3: It's primary day in several states. Correspondent Ed O'Keefe tells us one race to watch is in Kentucky, where Republican Congressman Thomas Massie a Trump critic, is fighting for his political life.
13: Massey's the worst congressman in the history of our country.
14: President Trump on Monday from the Oval Office, once again denouncing Republican Congressman Thomas Massey.
13: Always voting against Republicans and good values, so get rid of Thomas Massey.
14: The president and Massey have sparred for years on policy, but most recently on two things especially sensitive to Trump: the Jeffrey Epstein investigation and the war with Iran.
15: He's tweeted probably, what, 8 or 10 times in the last 72 hours. He's literally losing sleep over this race because he's in with both feet.
14: In a sign of how much the White House wants Massey gone, Defense Secretary Pete Hegseth traveled to Northern Kentucky Monday to support the congressman's challenger, former Navy SEAL Ed Gallrine.
16: Think about where we are in history right now. And you're having the Secretary of War coming here to little old Kentucky to see you today. Is that something?
3: 4 minutes after the hour.
17: I want to know what's going on in the world.
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3: New threats, then a pullback from President Trump on Iran. CBS's Bradley Blackburn.
21: President Trump says a major strike against Iran is now on pause.
22: 2 or 3 days, a short period of time, because they think that they are getting very close to making a deal.
21: The president has been threatening a return to violence as the war goes unresolved. One key sticking point in past negotiations, Iran's nuclear capability and ambition.
22: We're not going to let Iran have a nuclear weapon. There seems to be a very good chance that they can work something out. If we can do that without bombing the hell out of them, I'd be very happy.
21: Iran says it's focused on reaching an agreement, but claims it hasn't discussed the nuclear issue.
3: Elon Musk says he will appeal yesterday's California court ruling against him in his battle with OpenAI co-founder Sam Altman over the company's vision. The jury said Musk waited too long to sue, missing a statutory deadline. CBS News legal analyst Jessica Levinson.
23: I actually think this case had a lot to do with the personalities at issue. I think this had a lot to do with Elon Musk and Sam Altman and how they viewed, in the very beginning, how they viewed AI.
3: The Trump administration's moving to roll back federal drinking water standards for forever chemicals known as PFAS, cutting the number of chemicals facing limits from 6 to 2. Health Secretary Robert F. Kennedy Jr.
24: More than 95% of Americans now have PFAS chemicals in their blood or in their drinking water, and it remains one of the primary sources of exposure.
3: The government's also committing $1 billion in new funding to help states remove unsafe levels of PFAS from drinking water. Negotiators have reached a deal to end a 3-day strike that brought North America's largest commuter rail system to a standstill. The deal between the Long Island Railroad and union leaders caps years of bargaining. Jan Lieber is chairman of the Metropolitan Transportation Authority.
25: We are so proud to be able to resume what is our core mission, which is to serve those 3 million Long Islanders wherever they need to go.
3: Terms of the deal are not clear. The unions insisted more substantial raises were needed to help workers keep up with the rising cost of living. Time on the roundup, 8 past the hour.
26: President Trump just made his official endorsement for the United States Senate in Kentucky, and it's conservative Andy Barr.
27: Wonderful man who's been with me all the way, Congressman Andy Barr.
26: In a strong endorsement on True Social, President Trump says Andy Barr has his, quote, complete and total endorsement, and called Andy a, quote, proven winner.
27: He's a good guy and a warrior.
26: The only candidate for U.S. Senate endorsed by President Trump, Trump says Barr will grow our economy, cut taxes, and unleash American energy dominance.
0: Thank you, Andy.
26: A proven winner for Kentucky, Trump endorses Andy as the conservative who will secure the border, safeguard our elections, and defend our Second Amendment.
27: A wonderful man has been with me all the way, Congressman Andy Barr.
26: A complete and total endorsement from President Trump. Conservative Andy Barr. America first. Kentucky results.
1: I'm Andy Barr, candidate for U.S. Senate, and I approve this message.
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28: Here's your WHOP Weather Center forecast. Chance for storms today. Otherwise, sunshine mixed with clouds at times. Highs around 87. Southwesterly winds 10 to 15 miles an hour. Cloudy tonight, thunderstorms likely. Lows around 66. Overcast skies tomorrow, thunderstorms likely. High temperatures reach up to 79. That's the forecast. I'm meteorologist Megan Mulford for 98.7 Light FM. Currently 76.
8: 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Stay tuned. 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
30: I'm John Bruce, and I'm asking for your vote on May 19th for a second term as the 8th District Magistrate. I secured line items in two different state budgets. First, $500,000 for improvements at Gordon Park. Then, a couple of weeks ago, another $500,000 for Crofton to improve the Veterans Park and other areas. $1 million for North Christian in my first term. I testified in Frankfort on behalf of constituents to protect their land from abuse and abandonment by solar farms. I pushed for Crofton and North Christian to have access to high-speed fiber-optic internet by the end of 2026. I'm asking for your vote on May 19th.
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14: And good morning, this is WHOP News. My name is Hannah Hagman, reporting at 7:15. Today could be the big day for several local candidates, as this primary election will determine several of the local offices that are up for grabs. The polls opened at 6 a.m. and they'll stay open until 6 p.m. today. But they've already been open, really, as early voting took place Thursday, Friday, and Saturday of last week. Turnout was slow for early voting, with Christian County Clerk Melinda Humphreys reporting that 1,615 people took advantage of the polls being open, along with absentee voting. She's staying hopeful that everyone was saving their votes for today, and the turnout will be big.
15: We had early voting these past couple of days and the 6 days of in-person absentee voting. And so those combined totals were just a little over 1,600. So we're hoping that everybody's just, you know, saving it for tomorrow. If the weather's not that great, don't let that hinder you. Just go ahead and go vote.
14: Humphrey says to give yourself plenty of time to cast your vote, as things do get busier at different times throughout the day, and there are 13 voting centers you can use throughout the county.
15: Allow themselves enough time to vote. We don't anticipate there to be lines, but there are times during the day, like first thing in the morning, around lunch, and towards the end of the day, that things do tend to pick up. So we just ask that voters make sure that they're aware of that so that they can allow themselves enough time. If they've never voted before, you know, they can visit our Facebook page. It has all of our voting locations, the 13 that are available tomorrow. And if for those that have voted in the past, we haven't changed anything in a few years. So just go back to what you know, and go vote there 6 a.m. to 6 p.m. and encourage your family and friends to do the same.
14: As for the results, she says they'll release them all at once on their Facebook page and website, and hopefully without too long of a wait.
15: We're going to read all of the drives that have all of the votes on them at one, you know, as they come in, and release all of that at the same time. So once we have got the cumulative, which is what we'll release first, later on, if somebody wants a precinct breakdown, we're happy to provide that.
14: In Christian County, those voting centers include the James E. Bruce Convention Center, Walnut Street Center, the Senior Citizen Center, the Christian County Courthouse, Indian Hills Elementary, Sinking Fork Baptist Church, Pembroke Baptist Church, the Crofton Tornado Building, New Palestine Baptist, New Barren Springs Baptist, South Christian Elementary School, the Oak Grove Community Center, and the Inspire Early Learning Academy. You can find polling location information and more for other counties on the Secretary of State's website, govote.ky.gov. There is a solid signal for rainfall to start off the work week, and that rainfall might just be worth the chance for thunderstorms that comes with it. Lead forecaster Keith Cooley with the National Weather Service in Paducah says there is a slight risk for severe weather in place for the bulk of the region today. Cooley says they're not expecting that high of a severe weather threat, but some strong winds and hail will certainly be possible.
3: Rain chances increase tomorrow, around 80 to 100% chance, which is good news. We actually need the rain. We just don't need any severe weather with it, of course. But the best chance for that is going to be tomorrow afternoon into Tuesday night. Again, strong to severe storms possible with that, with some heavy rainfall. Wind and hail, are going to be the main threats. Not a high-end threat, but there is some potential for that as well.
14: He says there's a decent chance for some rain, with anywhere between 1 to 2 inches possible, depending on your location.
3: There is a chance we could see some heavy rainfall this afternoon into this evening. On the right-hand side, that's the outlook for Tuesday. That's a marginal risk, so a little bit lower risk that day, a 5% chance. But again, we could see some excessive rainfall. Whatever rain falls today may prime the ground up for additional rainfall tomorrow. We need the rain. We just don't need it all in an hour.
14: The rain is badly needed, especially in the southern Pinaral region, which is in the grasp of extreme drought, as highlighted by the U.S. Drought Monitor. In fact, Cooley says our region is currently running roughly 9 inches below normal on rainfall, so any rain would help.
3: So most locations are pushing close to 10 inches below normal. Paducah, 8.95 inches below normal. Carbondale, 7.18, and Evansville, 7.38. So they've had about 2 inches, maybe close to 3 inches more precipitation up north, which is kind of pulled back on the drought conditions there. So needless to say, we had a lot of catching up to do to put a dent in this drought.
14: In the 8 to 14 day outlook, it's looking like our early summer is here to stay, with above average temperatures in store, with slightly above average chances of precipitation. Stay tuned to the WHOP family of stations for any watches or warnings that may develop with our early week storm systems. News time, 7:20.
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14: Hopkinsville City Council approved the 2026-27 fiscal year budget in its first reading and received a financial report with some positive highlights at Monday's meeting. To start that meeting, Steve and Diane Thomas were recognized for their $10,000 donation to the Thin Blue Run, which raised funds to support Sanctuary Incorporated and the Pinaral Children's Advocacy Center. City Public Information Officer Amanda Brunt presented the Champion for Children Award to Diane Thomas.
19: For the Thin Blue Run, we raised over $16,000 for that. And this is our Champion for Children Award that we're giving to our largest donors. So we wanted to recognize you tonight. Thank you so much for, and remind me of Steve and Diane Thomas. I knew Diane, but I knew there was two of you. So Steve and Diane Thomas, these were our biggest donors. And we really appreciated all of these proceeds. If you didn't know, go toward the Children's Advocacy Center and for Sanctuary House. So a great cause. The community really got engaged. We had a lot of great donors. If you're listening out there and we're a donor, we really appreciate the support. We're looking forward to doing it next year.
14: Turning to the city's finances, Chief Financial Officer Melissa Clayton presented April's financial statement and spotlighted some revenue increases. Last month, she says the city collected around $2.1 million in payroll taxes, which is the highest amount collected in the last 2 years, and hopes it's the beginning of a trend.
1: In April, we collected $2,106,871. That is the highest month of payroll tax over the last 2 years. So it brought me some great hope that we are getting out of where we have been. So overall, compared to last year, we're up $140,728 compared April of last year to April of this year.
14: Along with the payroll tax numbers, Clayton says the city's property tax collections are up nearly $100,000, and business license tax collections are also up in comparison to April of last year. Council members approved increasing the rates at Riverside Cemetery and Cave Springs Cemetery, and that ordinance is second reading. Hopkinsville Public Works Director Mike Perry says the rates are going up as a result of increasing maintenance costs.
2: Councilman Smith, the real reason for the change in rates is right now we're actually spending more than what we're bringing in. We hadn't increased rates in all in 19 years. So with the cost of everything is more than doubled in the last 5 or 6 years, it's expensive to maintain the cemetery. So instead of taxpayers paying for people to be buried in the cemeteries, it needs to be run as a business now, and it needs to be offset by itself.
14: Council members approved the city's 2026-27 budget in its first reading. The proposed $53.3 million budget includes a 3% cost of living adjustment raise for city employees and no new taxes or tax increase. Ward 4 Councilmember Chuck Crabtree shared that he would like to see dispatcher salaries increased after he was told the dispatchers in neighboring cities have higher wages. Clayton says dispatcher wages will be discussed at an upcoming Committee of the Whole meeting ahead of the budget's second reading. We'll be back with more news after this.
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14: News continues on WHOP. Funeral services for 88-year-old Richard Barnett of Crofton will be on Wednesday at noon at the Crofton Christian Church, with burial to follow in Lanier Cemetery. Visitation will be today from 4 until 7 p.m. at the church, and on Wednesday from 11 a.m. until the funeral hour. Dogwood Funerals and Cremations of Crofton is in charge of the arrangements. Funeral services for 97-year-old Keith Cornelius of Crofton will be held at 1 p.m. on Friday at Lamb Funeral Home, with burial to follow in Hamby Cemetery. Visitation will be from 11 a.m. until the service hour on Friday at the funeral home. Memorial Mass for 71-year-old Donna Ford Kranz of Cadiz will be at 10 a.m. on Saturday at Saints Peter and Paul Catholic Church in Hopkinsville. Burial will follow at a later date in Green Hill Memorial Gardens. Goodwin Funeral Home in Cadiz is in charge of those arrangements. In celebration of life services for 84-year-old Doris Sue Galladay of Hopkinsville will be on Saturday at 2 p.m. at Restoration House Family Worship Center at 101 McLean Avenue in Hopkinsville. Goodwin Funeral Home is in charge of arrangements. And that's been your news and your obituaries. My name is Hannah Hagman, reporting at 727.
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29: Here's your WHOP Weather Center forecast. Chance for storms today. Otherwise, sunshine mixed with clouds at times. Highs around 87. Southwesterly winds 10 to 15 miles an hour. Cloudy tonight. Thunderstorms likely. Lows around 66. Overcast skies tomorrow. Thunderstorms likely. High temperatures reach up to 79. That's the forecast. I'm meteorologist Megan Mulford for 98.7 Light FM. Currently 76.
27: Up to 77 now in Elkton, 77 in Cadiz, and 76 in Clarksville at 731. 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
4: This is a Bloomberg Money Minute. Delta Airlines says expect to see another 6 months of higher ticket prices. The carrier has to absorb the cost of soaring jet fuel prices, and airfares are set to be up 10 to 15% for the quarter. Even so, Delta says higher spending consumers are still willing to shell out on trips. Delta has been more shielded from the fallout of higher costs because the company caters to wealthier flyers, more willing to pay increased ticket prices. Checking on your money, we're looking at a third day of losses for the S&P 500. Inflation and elevated oil prices are weighing on investor sentiment. And Ford is in talks with the U.S. government and defense departments in Europe to supply trucks to their armed forces. Ford says the negotiations have been productive, though they haven't yet yielded a contract. Ford is offering to convert its top-selling F-Series pickup trucks, including its biggest Super Duty trucks, for military use. The automaker is moving to capitalize on the Defense Department's desire to diversify its contractors. Courtney Dunahoe, Bloomberg Radio.
27: Good morning. It's 7:35. 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They're located out on the Fort Campbell Boulevard here in Hopkinsville. Give them a call today, 270-889-9645. In sports today, UHA hammered Fort Campbell. They're set to play Christian County tonight in the District 8 baseball tournament. We've got the District 8 softball tournament that'll be played the championship tonight. We also have some high school baseball, softball results from around the area. Some news from La Familia, as some former UK greats about to take on some former Louisville greats in the TBT. So we'll tell you about all of that and more. But first, it's time for the sports quiz. And today's sports quiz will have a giveaway, a 3x5 American flag from Ball and Appliance on the Boulevard, and a gift card from Chick-fil-A. The number to call when you know the answer, 270-885-5331. Again, that number, 270-885-5331. If you've already won this month, you can't win again. But if you're eligible, here you go. Here's your sports question for today. There are five current NBA teams who've never played in the NBA Finals. Who are those five teams? Five current NBA teams have never played in the NBA Finals. Who are those five teams? When you know the answer to that, give us a call, 270-885-5331. Back with sports right after this.
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27: University Heights Academy took a business-like approach to Monday night's District 8 baseball tournament semifinal game against Fort Campbell at Chris Simmons Field. The result was a 12-0 five-inning win that sent the 7th-ranked Blazers into tonight's tournament championship game against Christian County at 6 p.m. Cortland Gibson went 3-for-3, and Jackson Flynn drove in 3 runs while picking up the pitching win for UHA, who improved to 26-7. Fort Campbell saw its season come to an end at 4-20. The Blazers and Colonels split their 2 games this season. However, Christian County earned the top seed in the tournament with a 5-3 win over UHA in the game that counted in the district standings. The Blazers bounced back 3 days later to beat the Colonels 5-2. Airtime for tonight's games at 5:45 on 95.3 The Farm and 953thefarm.com. Tickets are $10 or cash at the gate. The District 8 Softball Tournament Championship is up for grabs tonight as the Fort Campbell Lady Falcons take on host Christian County at 5:30. The Lady Colonels have won 20 straight district championships, have not lost to a district opponent since 2015. Christian County coming into the season, coming into tonight's game 18-12-2 on the year. Fort Campbell advanced to the title game with a 22-12 win over Hopkinsville on Sunday. The Lady Falcons entered the game with a 5-12 record. Christian County beat Fort Campbell 19-0 in 3 innings in their only meeting this season. In fact, the Lady Falcons have never beaten the Lady Colonels in fast pitch softball. And a little note, the very first game played at Lady Colonel Field, 1991, was Fort Campbell and Christian County. Tonight will be the final game at Lady Colonel Field. And ironically, Fort Campbell and Christian County will be playing in that one. Tickets for tonight's game, $10, and they must be purchased at GoFan.com. Scores from last night in the 5th District baseball, Crittenden County over Trigg County, 6-3. Lyon County over Livingston Central, 15-2. In the 7th District, Caldwell County won the championship game as they defeated Madisonville, 7-2. Over in the 13th District at Franklin, Franklin Simpson over Russellville, 12-2, and Logan County beat Todd County Central, 4-2. In high school softball last night, over in District 5, boy, did they have a night. Crittenden County upset the top seed, Trigg County, 9-0, and then Lyon County upset Livingston Central, 5-4. In District 7, Madisonville won the district championship with a win over Caldwell County, 12-0. And in District 13, in the semifinals in Franklin, Todd County Central escaped Russellville, 8-7. Franklin Simpson over Logan County, 3-1. Another familiar face will be taking the field this summer for the Hoptown Hoppers. The team released the names of 2 more players for its 2026 roster on Monday. One of those is Christian County High School senior Gage Montez, who will start the season with Hoptown. Montez is an infielder and a pitcher for the Colonels. He signed with Freed Hardman. He's hitting .330 with 7 doubles and 14 RBIs for the Colonels this spring. On the mound, he's pitched 19 and a third innings. He's 3-1 with a 1.81 ERA and 23 strikeouts with only 9 walks. The Hoppers also announced that Russellville native Chance Sweeney, an outfielder from Auburn University of Montgomery, who played for the team last summer, will return in 2026. Back with more sports right after this.
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27: We did have a winner on our sports quiz. We're going to get back to that in just a moment. The basketball tournament known as TBT will be returning in 2026, and La Familia, a team made up primarily of former University of Kentucky players, scheduled to take on The Ville, a team made up of former Louisville players in a best-of-3 first-round series. This year, La Familia will host The Ville in a series opener in Memorial Coliseum on Saturday, July 18th, tip-off set for 11 a.m. The second game of the series will be played July 20th in Freedom Hall, and if a third game is necessary, it'll be played on July 22nd on the home court of the team that sells the most tickets in the 24 hours following Monday's bracket announcement. La Familia, led by Willie Colley-Stein, Archie Goodwin, and Reed Travis, will play The Ville, led by Russ Smith, Edgar Sosa, and Malik Williams. Former Kentucky guard and Madisonville North Hopkins star John Hood will take over as La Familia's head coach, and former Louisville guard Michael Bafour will lead The Ville's staff. Tickets are currently on sale at tbthoops.com. The winner of the UK Louisville series will face the winner of the series between former Syracuse and Seton Hall players on July 26th, with the title game of the alumni bracket set for July 29th. The Louisville football team added to its 2027 recruiting class. 3-star defensive lineman Josiah Fields announced his commitment to the Cardinals on Monday. Fields chose U of L over offers from Maryland and South Carolina, among others. The NFL owners will reportedly vote today to award Super Bowl 64 in 2030 to Nashville. ESPN reports the game will be played in the Titans' new stadium, which is scheduled to open in time for next season. It will be the first time the city will host the event. The Steelers have a full commitment from their veteran quarterback. Aaron Rodgers joined his teammates for day one of organized team activities on Monday. The 42-year-old signed a one-year deal worth up to $25 million with Pittsburgh over the weekend. Linebacker Peyton Wilson said he was a little shocked to see Rodgers at the practice facility following an offseason of uncertainty. The Spurs are ahead in the Western Conference Finals after earning an incredible road victory last night. The team outlasted the Thunder 122-115 in double overtime of Game 1 from Oklahoma City. Victor Wembanyama dominated with 41 points as OKC will try to even the best-of-seven series at one game apiece on Wednesday. Meanwhile, the Eastern Conference Finals get underway tonight. Jalen Brunson and the Knicks square off against Donovan Mitchell's Cavaliers from Madison Square Garden. The Pelicans found their next coach, New Orleans hiring former Orlando Magic coach Jamal Mosley as the franchise's new head coach. That's according to ESPN, which reports that the deal is for 5 years. The St. Louis Cardinals open up a series against the Pittsburgh Pirates at Busch Stadium tonight. The Cards just took 2 of 3 against the Royals at home this past weekend. St. Louis is 27-19. They're sending Matthew Liberatore to the rubber tonight. First pitch at 6:45, airtime's at 5:50 on News Radio 99.3 FM and 1230 AM WHOP. The Cubs surrendered 13 hits in a 9-3 loss to the Brewers at Wrigley Field yesterday, and the Braves were dominated by the Marlins 12-0 in their series opener from Miami. And the Reds got edged by the Phillies 5-4 to open their 3-game series from Philadelphia. We did have a winner on our sports quiz today. Anthony Quarles knew the answer to today's question. Anthony knew the 5 current NBA teams that have never played in the NBA Finals are the Minnesota Timberwolves, Los Angeles Clippers, Memphis Grizzlies, Charlotte Hornets, and the New Orleans Pelicans. So Anthony wins a 3x5 American flag from Ball and Appliance on the Boulevard and a gift card from Chick-fil-A. Checking the WHOP sports schedule for today at 5:45, we have high school baseball, Christian County and University Heights for the District 8 Championship on 95.3 The Farm. 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It's 7:45. That's a look at WHOP sports. I'm Joe Wilson.
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8: A tragic loss for Anderson County Schools as one of their 16-year-old students died Saturday. Sophomore Braden Payton's death was announced by the district Monday evening. His obituary said he loved football and hanging out with his friends. His celebration of life will be held Wednesday evening at 6 o'clock at Noon and Sun Funeral Home in Lawrenceburg. His cause of death wasn't shared. Governor Andy Beshear forming a small business task force as he looks to help grow opportunities in the Commonwealth. One of the members is Jason Sloan, the current president of the Moorhead Rowan County Chamber of Commerce. He tells WLEX his hands-on experience working with these businesses since 2019 is great for planting more roots in the Commonwealth. The goal for this group is to give the smallest companies the biggest reasons to stay in Kentucky. I'm Lee Mowen.
7: This is the Kentucky News Network.
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13: President Trump just made his official endorsement for the United States Senate in Kentucky. And it's conservative Andy Barr.
14: Wonderful man who's been with me all the way, Congressman Andy Barr.
13: In a strong endorsement on True Social,
15: President Trump says Andy Barr has his, quote, complete and total endorsement, and called Andy a, quote, proven winner.
14: He's a good guy and a warrior.
15: The only candidate for U.S. Senate endorsed by President Trump. Trump says Barr will grow our economy, cut taxes, and unleash American energy dominance.
16: Thank you, Andy.
15: A proven winner for Kentucky, Trump endorses Andy as the conservative who will secure the border, safeguard our elections, and defend our Second Amendment.
14: A wonderful man has been with me all the way, Congressman Andy Barr.
15: A complete and total endorsement from President Trump. Conservative Andy Barr. America first. Kentucky results.
17: I'm Andy Barr, candidate for U.S. Senate, and I approve this message.
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28: Here's your WHOP Weather Center forecast. Chance for storms today. Otherwise, sunshine mixed with clouds at times. Highs around 87. Southwesterly winds 10 to 15 miles an hour. Cloudy tonight, thunderstorms likely. Lows around 66. Overcast skies tomorrow, thunderstorms likely. High temperatures reach up to 79. That's the forecast. I'm meteorologist Megan Mulford for 98.7 Light FM. Currently 76.
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1: Nearly 60 years ago, Mike Blakeman did something as a high school baseball pitcher here in Kentucky no one's been able to top. In 1968, when he was a senior at Greensburg High School, he struck out 192 batters in that season. It's an all-time best, Kentucky High School baseball, and it still stands at the top. But being a pitcher wasn't necessarily his goal growing up. He just kind of fell into it, as I found out in our conversation.
3: When did you start playing baseball? Or when did you start as a pitcher?
4: I was probably 10. We were playing Little League. I think I was 10. And me and my buddy were sitting on the bench, and we was getting the crap beat out of us, and we was over having a good time. And the coach come up, looked at me, and said, "If you think you can do any better, get out there." And that's how I started pitching.
3: Did you do any better?
4: Oh, yeah. The next year, I was the number one draft choice in Little League, 11 and 12 years old.
3: Well, Mike, since you were such a good pitcher, did you do anything beyond high school with it?
4: We had a little team around here called the Sunday Afternoon League. Had six or eight teams and had a state tournament. They call it semi-pro. Some got paid and some didn't. Of course, the Vietnam War was going on. And every time I pitched or something, the scouts legally couldn't say a word to me. But they would come up and holler, "Hey, Mike, how you doing?" And they'd have a briefcase, New York Yankees, Cincinnati Reds. They made sure that I knew they was there.
1: He says both the Pirates and the Reds showed special interest in him, but nothing ever came of it, so he never played professional baseball. But he did have an amazing high school baseball pitching career, and he holds a record that may never be broken. That's it for today. Gary Fogle, Kentucky Sports.
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1: Coming up on 8 a.m., it's 77 degrees in Hopkinsville. 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
3: I'm Vicki Barker. The State Department urges Americans not to travel to the Democratic Republic of Congo, South Sudan, or Uganda as a deadly Ebola outbreak is upgraded to an epidemic. Dr. Anne Ancia is the WHO's representative in the DRC.
4: The way that we're going to have to work to be able to decrease and stop the transmission of this virus is working very closely with the local population to make sure that, you know, they have the right behavior. For example, if they feel the symptoms of the disease, they need to come directly to get treated.
3: More than 130 dead so far, 500 infected, including at least one American. In Southern California, aircraft dropping thousands of gallons of water on the Simi Valley fire northwest of L.A. Some 16,000 residents ordered to evacuate. The fire fueled by tinder dry conditions. Similar conditions building up from the Gulf Coast all the way up through the nation's northeast. Here's meteorologist Craig Allen.
5: This is going to produce temperatures well up in the 90s to near 100. It's quite possible that we'll have 2 or 3 days' worth of 90s to near 100 degrees and a heat index between 95 and 100, at least through Wednesday.
3: Primaries in Pennsylvania today will set the stage for 4 key House races this November. CBS's Torian Small is in Allentown.
6: Though he faces no opposition in his primary, tonight could be the first true test of the strength of Governor Josh Shapiro's coattails. While he's staring down a potential matchup against Republican presumptive nominee Stacey Garrity in November, he's endorsing a few candidates in key House races in his state.
3: Good news for New York area commuters. The Long Island Railroad strike appears to be over.
7: The railroad and its unions have not released details of the deal, which workers still have to vote on. But New York Governor Kathy Hochul made this pledge.
8: We'll not be raising taxes to cover the cost of an increase for the workers, and we're not going to raise fares to make the accommodations either.
7: It will take until this afternoon to get LIRR trains rolling again, making for another nightmarish commute for many.
9: It cost me $100 in an Uber to get to Queens, and now I got to ride a 2-hour bus.
10: I left at 7:30 and I punched in at 11:23.
7: Michael Wallace, CBS News, New York.
3: Pregnant women are bombarded with ads for supplements set to support their own and their baby's health. CBS's Michael George reports on one that works.
11: Taking vitamin D3 while pregnant could boost cognitive function in children. That's according to a study published in JAMA that found women who took high-dose vitamin D3 while pregnant had children who scored higher on memory and cognition tests at the age of 10.
3: But researchers warn pregnant women should always consult their doctors first. This is CBS News.
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17: And good morning. My name is Hannah Hagman reporting. Today is the big day for several local candidates, as this primary election could determine several of the local offices that are up for grabs. The polls open at 6 a.m. and will stay open until 6 p.m. today, but they've already been open, really, as early voting took place Thursday, Friday, and Saturday of last week. Turnout was slow for early voting, with Christian County Clerk Melinda Humphreys reporting that 1,615 people took advantage of the polls being open, along with absentee voting. She's staying hopeful that everyone was saving their votes for today and will turn out big.
18: We have early voting these past couple of days and the 6 days of in-person absentee voting. And so those combined totals are just a little over 1,600. So we're hoping that everybody's just, you know, saving it for tomorrow. If the weather's not that great, don't let that hinder you. Just go ahead and go vote.
17: There is a solid signal for rainfall to start off the work week, and that rain might just be worth the small chance of thunderstorms that comes with it. Lead forecaster Keith Cooley with the National Weather Service in Paducah says there's a slight risk of severe weather in the place for the bulk of the region today. The rain could move in a little sooner. Cooley says they're not expecting that high of a severe weather threat, but some strong winds and hail will certainly be possible. Hopkinsville City Council approved the 2026-27 fiscal year budget in its first reading and received a financial report with some positive highlights at Monday's meeting. The proposed $53.3 million budget includes a 3% cost of living adjustment raise for city employees and no new taxes or tax increases. Further concerning the city's finances, Chief Financial Officer Melissa Clayton presented April's financial statement and spotlighted some revenue increases. Last month, she says the city collected around $2.1 million in payroll taxes, which is the highest amount collected in the last 2 years, and she hopes it's the beginning of a trend. And that's been your news. Don't forget, for more news and information, you can visit us online at whopam.com. We'll be back later at 6 p.m. with election coverage. I'm Hannah Hagman reporting.
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21: Here's your WHOP Weather Center forecast. Chance for storms today. Otherwise, sunshine mixed with clouds at times. Highs around 87. Southwesterly winds 10 to 15 miles an hour. Cloudy tonight. Thunderstorms likely. Lows around 66. Overcast skies tomorrow. Thunderstorms likely. High temperatures reach up to 79. That's the forecast. I'm meteorologist Megan Mulford for 98.7 Light FM. Right now, it's 80 degrees.
1: Good morning, it's 8:07. 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Follow online and know more about upcoming job opportunities in our region. We've got District 8 championships on the line tonight in baseball. It'll be UHA hosting Christian County at 6 o'clock. The Blazers moved into the final with a 12-0 five-inning win over Fort Campbell last night. Cortland Gibson 3-for-3. Jackson Flynn drove in 3 runs and picked up the pitching win for the Blazers, who were 26-7. Airtime for tonight's game, 5:45 on 95.3 The Farm and 953thefarm.com. Meanwhile, in softball tonight, Fort Campbell will take on host Christian County at 5:30. It'll be the final game ever at Lady Colonel Field. Christian County looking for its 21st straight district championship, and they have not lost to a district opponent since 2015. Tickets tonight, $10, must be purchased at GoFan.com. Scores from last night in baseball in the 5th District, Crittenden County over Trigg County, 6-3. Lyon County defeated Livingston Central, 15-2. In the 7th District, Caldwell County won over Madisonville, 7-2 in the title game. In the 13th District at Franklin, it was Franklin Simpson, 12, Russellville, 2, Logan County over Todd County Central, 4-2. In softball last night, in the highly competitive District 5, Crittenden County upset top seed Trigg County, 9-0, and Lyon County upset the second seed Livingston Central, 5-4. In District 7 last night in the championship game, Madisonville over Caldwell County, 12-0. And in District 13, Todd County Central beat Russellville 8-7, and Franklin Simpson beat Logan County 3-1. Back with more sports right after this.
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1: Another familiar face will be taking the field this summer for the Hoptown Hoppers. The team released names of two more players yesterday for its 2026 roster. One of those, Christian County High School senior Gage Montez, who will start the season with Hoptown. Montez is an infielder and pitcher for Christian County. He signed with Freed Hardeman. The basketball tournament, known as TBT, will be returning in 2026, and La Familia, a team made up of primarily former University of Kentucky players, scheduled to take on The Ville, a team made up of former Louisville players, in a best-of-three first-round series. This year, La Familia will host The Ville in the series opener in Memorial Coliseum on Saturday, July 18th, tip-off set for 11 a.m. in that one. The second game of the series played July 20th in Freedom Hall. If a third game is necessary, it'll be played July 22nd on the home court of the team that sells the most tickets in the 24 hours following Monday's bracket announcement. Former Madisonville and Kentucky guard John Hood is this year's coach for La Familia. The Louisville football team added to its 2027 recruiting class. Three-star defensive lineman Josiah Fields announced his commitment to the Cardinals on Monday. And NFL owners reportedly vote today to award Super Bowl 64 in 2030. To Nashville. And finally, the St. Louis Cardinals open up a series against Pittsburgh tonight. Airtime is at 5:50 on News Radio 99.3 FM and 1230 AM WHOP. It's 8:10. That's a look at WHOP Sports. Time now for the Bloomberg Business Report.
0: This is a Bloomberg Money Minute. Delta Airlines says expect to see another 6 months of higher ticket prices. The carrier has to absorb the cost of soaring jet fuel prices, and airfares are set to be up 10 to 15% for the quarter. Even so, Delta says higher spending consumers are still willing to shell out on trips. Delta has been more shielded from the fallout of higher costs because the company caters to wealthier flyers, more willing to pay increased ticket prices. Checking on your money, we're looking at a third day of losses for the S&P 500. Inflation and elevated oil prices are weighing on investor sentiment. And Ford is in talks with the U.S. government and defense departments in Europe to supply trucks to their armed forces. Ford says the negotiations have been productive, though they haven't yet yielded a contract. Ford is offering to convert its top-selling F-Series pickup trucks, including its biggest Super Duty trucks, for military use. The automaker is moving to capitalize on the Defense Department's desire to diversify its contractors. Courtney Dunahoe, Bloomberg Radio.
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25: 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You're the mother of the bride, and the party's winding down. The lights have come up. The bride and groom are leaving. You give them a goodbye kiss and wish them well. The wedding guests are on their way out the door. The band begins to start packing up. But before the DJ leaves, you ask him to play one last song, and you and your husband dance almost alone in the room. There are a few close friends and relatives that haven't left yet. This is a nice time to sit down and share some quiet moments in the nearly empty room. You look around with pride, knowing the wedding was a big success. As you leave, you search the room for items left behind by your guests or the bride and groom. You gather up the wedding gifts and settle up with the banquet hall manager. 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

0: Welcome back into the Early Bird Show, 8:17 on your Tuesday, May the 19th. It's Election Day here, and I hope everybody's made plans, or if you haven't already voted, that you're going to get that done today. Of course, we'll have election coverage for you tonight, and Hannah and Jeff are going to tell you more about that in just a moment. But first, we need to talk about our Weather Center forecast today. Sunshine mixed with clouds, chance of some scattered thunderstorms late, a high of 87, and then tonight, cloudy with scattered thunderstorms likely, low of 66. Thunderstorms in the forecast all the way through Sunday is Wednesday, cloudy with scattered thunderstorms likely, high of 79. Thursday, 77. Friday, Saturday, and Sunday, highs in the low 80s, but chance every day. In fact, over the weekend, it just says thunderstorms likely. So that means a pretty good chance there. So, but Jeff, you and Hannah are going to be quite busy this evening.
1: Yeah, I was going to ask Hannah, did you get a good night's rest?
2: Oh, best as
1: last
2: can.
1: Night, best as you can.
2: I'll take a nap later.
1: Sure. There you go.
2: Yeah. I'll do my best.
1: Anyway. Right. Yeah, hopefully things will go as planned this evening. There is no playbook for election coverage. It's kind of like
2: That's
1: the
2: correct.
1: Early Bird Show. You know, we have this window that we have to fill.
2: We do our best.
1: And we do our best, and we can only report results that we receive.
2: Yep,
1: and
2: yep,
1: so
2: yep.
1: Once we get those, we'll pass those along. Probably that first 20 minutes or so is going to be statewide stuff because the polls close in the east. At 5 o'clock,
2: yeah, we'll have
1: our
2: some
1: time.
2: Stuff then.
1: So we'll have some of the Senate information and some of the House of Representatives and things like that. We'll have some stuff for you.
2: We'll tell you that none of the polling machines blew up or anything.
1: Yeah,
2: you know,
1: yeah. We'll have that. We'll have that stuff for you. So, and then we'll have the results tonight as they are posted to the official clerk's website. So once we get that information, we'll pass it along, and we'll be talking to. Candidates. Good luck to all the candidates today. I know early voting has taken place. What did you say? 1,600 took advantage,
2: 1,615.
1: Took advantage of that early voting.
2: Mm-hmm, mm-hmm.
1: And you can vote today. Polls are open. Don't know how many poll workers there were at the Bruce Convention Center, but there was a good amount of cars in the parking lot. So I don't know what that ratio was to workers to actual people that were going in to vote.
2: Not sure. When I went to early vote, there were quite a few workers.
1: Quite
2: a few. It was pretty cool.
1: Right. Sure.
2: So.
1: Yeah. Yeah.
2: Be good. You know, Secretary of State Michael Adams has that ad that's like, do you know who's working the polls? And the answer is, yeah, actually, I know quite a few.
1: Yeah, I do. When I walk in, I go, oh, I know you.
2: Like, oh, I know
1: you look familiar. And a lot of the people that work the polls and spend all day and now spend 3 days before election day with the early voting have done this for years.
2: Oh, yeah.
1: I mean, it's a rite of passage, I guess, to
2: imagine
1: to,
2: they'll be sleeping
1: the
2: in
1: polls.
2: Tomorrow.
1: I remember Charlie Dora did it for years and years, and you don't remember Charlie.
2: Nope.
1: Yeah,
2: sure
1: Charlie was before your time here, but he would bring us every newspaper around.
0: Yeah, he sure did.
1: We would get he would go to the New Era, and he would get everything that they printed there. The Princeton paper, and he had something to do with the paper, didn't he, Joe?
0: He was
1: at one time.
0: Yeah, he helped deliver papers,
1: like,
0: but he claimed to be the sports editor.
1: Okay,
0: and he would do a lot of things sports related.
1: Yeah,
0: But yeah, Charlie was a character too.
1: Oh,
0: you know?
1: Yeah, he
0: one
1: was.
0: Night, one night he said, "Hey, Joe, you going to the Kentucky Vandy game?" And I said, "Sure." He said, "Well, can I ride with you?" I said, "Yeah." Well, we got almost down there. And he said, "I don't have a ticket." And I said, "Well, I can't get you in on a press." But he goes, "Oh, don't worry." So I went through the back, went through the press, you know. I walk in, I come in, I hear somebody holler my name. He's Charlie. He's already got a ticket, and he's sitting. He got in before I did.
1: He got in before you
0: did. But that was
1: Charlie.
0: That was Charlie.
1: Yeah. I always remember he had a shop downtown, store downtown, and sold popcorn.
0: Yep.
1: If you remember that.
0: Yep.
1: Yeah.
2: Oh, I'm seeing some I voted selfies coming up.
1: All right.
2: On social media. I want to see more.
1: Yeah,
2: I
1: there
2: see
1: you go.
2: More. Everyone go vote.
1: Yeah, some people are just traditionalists, and they just want to vote today.
2: That's true.
1: Yeah. They don't want to vote earlier.
2: They
1: want to vote.
2: Mail in.
1: They want to vote. They don't mail in. They want to vote today
2: on
1: election day.
0: Jeff,
1: so.
0: You remember when we were younger and we were working here and Jim would be here. And
1: oh, yeah.
0: Virginia Embry and all them would
1: right.
0: be here.
1: Oh, yeah. Tabulating.
0: Some of us would go to, like, Elkton to the courthouse, and some of us would go to here to the courthouse.
1: Oh, yeah. Hannah, there was probably, what do you think, Joe, almost 40 different precincts.
0: Yeah, at least.
1: And everybody here would go to a precinct.
0: Yeah.
1: And that's when they posted the strips, and it was just for that precinct.
0: Right.
1: Now, if you go to one of the 13 locations, is that right?
2: 13.
1: Is it 13 different locations? I mean, then you've got to figure out and decipher I mean, it's
2: about to say the scrolls are still there.
1: Yeah, the scrolls
2: like
1: are still
2: three
1: there,
2: miles
1: but you've got to figure out, you know, what's going on. But we would enlist students.
0: Yeah.
1: Wives,
0: it was a packed house, man.
1: Wives, family members.
0: Yep.
1: I mean, the parking lot. I mean, we didn't have a big enough parking lot because a lot of people would come at the same time. Now later on, we got smart and a little smarter, and we would kind of group precincts together. Like, you just wouldn't have the one.
0: Mm-hmm.
1: You would have to go to maybe four that were relatively close together. You know, like Indian Hills, Hopkins Hill High School, you know, something like that.
2: See, that's what we did when
1: Millbrook.
2: I first started here. And because I went to like five or six precincts election that we did.
1: And one person would go to Oak Grove.
0: Yep.
1: We would send somebody to Elkton.
0: Yep. Mm-hmm.
1: And then send somebody to Trigg County.
0: Right.
1: And we would do that. Now with technology the way it is,
2: times
1: we can
2: changed.
1: We can get a lot of that quicker and I hate to use this word, but cheaper.
2: Well, sure. I mean, gas prices alone.
0: Yeah,
1: that's
0: right.
2: Come on.
1: I think quicker is the better word.
2: Gas
1: and to be
2: is
1: able
2: like
1: to do
2: $4
1: that.
2: A gallon.
1: Yeah, I know. It's more than that. It went up from yesterday morning to afternoon, and I didn't hear anything on the news that indicated a reason why that gas would go up.
2: They just wanted
1: a quarter. It went up a quarter. From the time it was one of the signs I saw was like 404, and it was 429 when I went home from the same exact place.
0: Yeah, I know it's.
1: And I mean, I get it, but
0: they say certain days of the week too.
1: Normally it's Thursday.
0: Yeah.
1: Normally it's Thursday.
0: Yeah.
1: It seems like Thursday's the change day.
0: Yeah.
1: Or Thursday night. You know.
0: Because you're getting ready. For
1: Of course,
0: the
1: you're
0: weekend.
1: Getting close to Memorial Day too.
0: Yeah, that's right.
2: Yeah,
0: and that's
2: all a little bit as well.
1: That's always. What is it? Summer blend?
0: Something
1: you ever
0: like
1: heard
0: that? Yeah,
1: you heard,
0: that's right.
1: You ever heard that, that term, summer blend?
0: Yeah.
1: I mean, what's the difference between summer blend and, of course, I'm in the weeds
2: vacation.
1: Now. I have no idea. What, vacation?
2: Vacation.
1: Yeah,
2: people
1: vacation.
2: Are driving.
1: Well, of course, as we said, today is election day, and it is Celebrate Your Elected Officials Day.
2: I know some folks will be celebrating.
1: That's right. We won't name any due to FCC regulations. But
2: and I'm about to say,
1: but we all know who our elected officials are or should know.
2: Everyone, just saying, there is an election today. It's not over. There's an election in November as
1: that's
2: well.
1: That's right. So yeah, there's one in November
2: don't
1: as
2: think
1: well.
2: Don't you're done today and
1: that's
2: over.
1: That's right. Yeah. It's National Barber Mental Health Awareness Day.
2: All
1: so
2: right.
1: Think about
2: your barber's
1: that.
2: Mental
1: yeah.
2: health.
1: No, think about that. And it's also National Devil's Food Cake Day.
0: Nothing sounds wrong good. With that.
1: Which there's nothing wrong with that.
2: Sounds delicious.
1: I'm assuming that's the same as angel food.
2: Just evil.
1: Yeah. Oh, just evil. Okay. The evil twin or evil
2: it's
1: brother.
2: Chocolate.
1: Yeah,
2: chocolate.
1: It's just chocolate. Yeah. Oh, devil's food is chocolate.
2: Yes,
1: okay.
2: It's chocolate.
1: I'm more of an angel food.
2: With the
1: and you put some strawberries.
2: Vanilla, I guess.
1: Put some strawberries over it. Yeah. It's just white.
0: Yeah.
2: Yeah.
0: It's just kind of fluffy.
1: Yeah, kind of. Yeah, yeah.
2: Well, if you put strawberries on it, that's strawberry shortcake.
1: That is strawberry shortcake. Yeah,
2: that's not angel
1: but I can
2: food
1: do.
2: Cake,
1: I can do
2: it?
1: Just the angel food
2: sounds
1: or
2: good.
1: Devil's food.
2: No strawberry.
1: I'm okay.
2: No strawberry required.
1: Yeah, no strawberry required. Or if I have strawberries, I can put those on there. Yeah, it's National May Ray Day.
2: All right, that's celebrating the sun.
1: Bob. Oh, it is.
2: It sure is. I looked it up earlier. It's celebrating the rays of the sun.
1: Okay.
2: It's actually supposed to celebrate spring, but it feels an awful lot like summer out there.
1: And I will say that I'm already tired of it. When I get up and it's 78 degrees in the morning when I get up, can I just go ahead and say I'm already tired of it?
2: Man, and
1: that I don't like it.
2: Bright in the morning.
0: Yeah.
2: I got
0: here
2: today at 5 a.m. and it was
1: and the sun was
2: the
1: starting
2: sun was
1: to
2: up.
0: Yeah.
1: I remember when I was coming out here at 3:30, 4 o'clock. That I could see the sun on the horizon.
0: Yeah, that's
1: it. It was starting to get light about 4:15, 4:30.
0: That's the way it is for me.
1: Yeah. Mm-hmm. Yeah. Mm-hmm. Yeah. you know. Not as opposed to the winter when it was dark when I came to work. It was dark when I went
2: Except
1: home.
2: Except for now, when it's light in the morning, I'm like, am I running late?
1: Yeah, that's right. Oh, yeah. It kind of messes with
3: morning,
1: your body,
3: like,
1: doesn't
3: man,
1: it?
3: Man,
1: yeah.
3: It is bright out there.
1: It kind of messes with your body, doesn't it?
2: Came in as a morning.
1: It's also Plant Something Day.
2: Sure.
1: So plant something.
2: Do what you want.
1: And I mention that because it's 78 degrees. I don't think we're going to have to worry about cool temperatures.
2: No.
1: That's going to affect anything that you plant moving forward.
2: Worries of frost.
1: Of course, I had already heard, I'd always heard that you can plant after Mother's Day. It's good and safe to do that. Well, we're well past Mother's Day.
2: Oh, yeah. We're good.
1: Yeah, we're good. Yeah,
2: we're good.
1: Hey, I know we've mentioned this before, but I'm going to mention it again. And we're going to go ahead and we're going to kind of let the cat out of the bag and kind of let people know what's going to happen after Friday.
2: Okay, I know what we're talking about. Yeah, okay, go ahead.
1: Some of you may have heard us and you may have read it and you may have seen it online and you may have saw something on TV and we've talked about it. Unfortunately, and we had nothing to do with this, trust me.
2: This is all CBS.
1: This has been a very stressful 2.5 months trying to figure out what in the world are we going to do. And we've had discussions with three major networks, and we have decided on what we are going to be switching to at 11 o'clock this Friday night. The last CBS hourly newscast will be at 10 p.m.
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1: Yep, CBS is going away.
2: Yep.
1: The parent company, I think it's Paramount, that owns that now, is going to cease operation.
2: Well, their TV, CBS
1: TV is
2: television
1: fine.
2: Is good.
1: Yeah, TV is going to continue, but radio is not going to exist.
2: Nope.
1: So that leaves like three different networks.
3: I know, right?
1: Oh, yeah. Cue the sad music.
2: I'm devastated.
1: Yeah, cue the sad music. We have had to work through hurdles and hurdles, and we've ripped up agreements, and we've got new agreements, and we... For 1 year, this is what we're going to do, at least for 1 year. Now, we may explore other options after 1 year, but for 1 year, here on WHOP FM 98.7, you're going to hear NBC News.
2: We'll be taking the place of CBS.
1: Correct. Oh. It's not the same as CBS. None of the other three...
2: Thank you, Joe.
1: None of the other three.
2: Appreciate that.
1: None of the other three are. None of the other three are the same that are left after CBS. So it's going to be different. There will be no World News Roundup. The newscasts are only 5 minutes long. There's no 8 minute newscast.
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1: You're going to get extra. We're going to focus more on local. We're not going to focus as much on national news as maybe we have in the past.
2: By not as much, we mean by like a minute.
1: Yeah, we're gonna have more local news than national news. You can get national news at the palm of your hand.
2: It's true.
1: But we will have NBC News on WHOP FM. And that will begin, Saturday morning, midnight, basically, because we do run some news overnight.
2: Sorry,
1: do run some
2: Joe's
1: overnight.
2: Got me cracked up with that.
1: And then on WHOP AM, this is the one we had the battle over. Trying to find someone that we could work with agreement-wise and
2: timing-wise
1: and what we needed. We need the ability to be able to put on long-form news programming in case something big in the world were to happen.
2: Right.
1: The other two, ABC and NBC, now you know who we're going to go with, did not have that option in the current form of their delivery. So, for at least 1 year, WHOP AM is going to air Fox News and all of its programming.
2: There you
1: go. Was not our first choice, probably was not our second choice, but it is the choice we have made. So, beginning at 11 o'clock on Friday night, WHOP AM will switch to Fox News and will be a Fox News affiliate for at least 1 year. We have a 1 year agreement with Fox, and we will reevaluate everything in 8 months,
2: we'll see how
1: 9 months,
2: yeah.
1: And we'll see how, I guess, 9 months.
2: We'll assess, yeah.
1: We will assess the situation, and we will move forward. This has not been easy, and this has not been decided until in the last couple of weeks.
2: Yeah, I'll tell you, it's going to be weird, because CBS...
1: It is going to be weird.
2: CBS was... Well, heck, we're the second longest affiliate in the country. We came on the air in 1940.
1: 40, yeah, and we started CBS in 1943.
2: Yes.
1: So for 83
2: years, yeah.
1: We have been an affiliate nonstop, no interruption, full bore, all programming offered since 1943.
2: Joe, play it again.
3: I'm not. Jeff's trying to be as serious as he can, and I'm over here.
1: You're laughing in the background.
3: Yeah, I'm over here playing Sarah McLachlan.
2: Playing in the arms of the angels, yeah. In the background. It's the
3: yes.
2: Funniest thing.
3: Jeff's trying as hard as he can to be as serious as possible.
1: Yeah.
3: You know, and he, what's he
1: again,
3: getting? He's getting this.
1: Again, I know. Again.
2: Oh, yeah.
1: We tried our best with what was available, and there's not a lot available.
2: What's
1: there's
2: the,
1: just not a lot available.
2: What's the song they play after the final, like, okay, Sweet 16, and they show everyone who's Pat, like, who played?
1: Oh,
2: and
1: that's one shining moment.
2: We should play that on Friday. Yeah.
1: So the final CBS newscast, barring rain delay, and Cincinnati Reds baseball, but I will have access to that final broadcast. It's pretty much, it's not going to have any news in it. It's going to be pretty much about the history of CBS News.
2: Yeah. Mm-hmm.
1: And the same thing with the one-minute update at the bottom of the hour.
2: Mm-hmm.
1: For at 10 o'clock, they're telling us that it's going to be a recap of the history of CBS News. And then at the bottom of the hour will be the final newscast that they produce. Will be at 10:31, which we normally play back about 10:30, you know, before 10:35.
2: Mm-hmm.
1: That will be it, and I will be here.
2: The end of an era.
1: We'll make a few switches here and there, and at 11 o'clock, if all goes as planned, all the testing has been done and it's working properly, we'll be switching.
2: Yep.
1: I'm working on it now automation-wise, so it's very sad.
2: It is sad.
1: But
2: devastating.
1: Devastating. That would be one word I would use. That would be one word, yeah. A listener texted in and said that they remember the JCs helped us out on election coverage
2: at one time.
1: Sure did. Yeah, the JCs helped us out. So.
2: Bit of a smaller crew these days.
1: Yeah. So that's your significant news bomb drop for today. Not to steal any thunder. We're going to have stories later on in the week.
2: Yeah.
1: We're going to have audio, hopefully, if I've got time on Friday, we're going to have audio of that when we first decided to go to CBS News.
2: Sure enough.
1: So you're smiling and looking at Joe.
2: I don't know why Joe's laughing.
3: Because she said, something? No, because she said, yeah.
2: I'm working on a very big, long thing. I've been working on it for weeks.
3: Yeah.
1: So I've been told. Let me back up. Let me rephrase that. Since Joe is questioning Hannah's ability, I will back up and say we are planning.
2: We are working on a thing. I've been working on it forever.
3: First of all, I've heard part of this, and it is really good.
1: Oh, I know.
3: It is really, really good. It was the reaction of
1: And thank goodness for Mike Chadwell and Adam May and Jim Love and the folks before us.
2: Yeah. Oh yes,
1: that had the will for all to
2: nothing sounds like 1940s radio.
1: Yeah.
2: By the way.
1: Oh yeah. Yeah.
2: It's very cool.
1: But we have the Mr. Lackey talking about signing on with then the Columbia Broadcasting System.
2: I have a full story where Jim Love did a story for CBS.
1: Yeah. Oh, yeah. It's very sad. A week around here, it's been a very sad what we found out. What about the. Announcement over at the Board of Education and came back to that news.
2: You know what's funny is I saw that news and you were at that thing and I went, how am I going to tell Jeff?
1: Yeah. And I started getting texts from other folks in the company and. What are we going to do? What are we going to do? So
2: you knew before you got back. So,
1: Yeah. So the company, basically company-wide, is going with Fox News except for WHOP-FM. And I thought that NBC News would be a better fit for that programming and that situation. So Fox News is a perfect fit for the programming on WHOP AM. If you listen to that station, you know.
2: Fits well.
1: That's a perfect fit for that. It just wasn't our first choice. It wasn't our second choice, but it was the choice we ended up with.
2: Oh, my goodness. So, I just realized it's 8:37.
1: Yeah, I know. But it's just, it's Parks and Rec, so we're good. So let me do my jokes real quick. Let me do my, they're good. Toby's good. Let's go ahead and do our jokes real quick because I do want to do those because I won't be here tomorrow or Thursday.
2: Cheer us up.
1: I'm going to be in St. Louis for an event there.
2: Sure enough.
1: So I'm going to do
2: cheer
1: that.
2: Cheer us up from
1: but
2: the
1: I'll be sets. Here Friday. But I'll be here Friday morning. As you heard on the news, Friday is going to be a big day for the seniors graduating at University Heights, Hopkinsville, and Christian County.
2: Yeah, they're all graduating.
1: So it's going to be a very big day for them as they get their diplomas and head on out into the big world.
2: They get to listen to the wisdoms and the humor and wit of Jeff Sisk.
1: We'll see. Yeah.
3: Are you going to tell any jokes, Jeff?
1: I don't know that it will be a joke. I don't know if anybody will laugh. I don't know. Let's just say that the very brief comments will be a work in progress. I don't know how many times I've started and
2: for those wondering, Jeff is the commencement speaker for Hopkinsville High School's graduation.
3: He sure
2: I realize
3: is.
2: We didn't say it.
1: I don't know how many times I have started and hit delete and
2: sounds
1: how many
2: right.
1: speeches have gone through my head in the last 3 weeks.
3: Yeah.
1: And,
2: it's going to be great.
1: It's I've started and I've just, I don't like that. And but I'm running out of time.
2: Sure are.
1: I got to hit quitting delete and keep the good parts and take out what I don't.
2: You're going to be gone Wednesday and Thursday. I guess you got Friday morning.
1: Yeah, that's right. No, we're good. Hey, how did the bullet lose its job?
2: I don't know how.
1: It got fired.
2: Oh, I should have figured that one.
3: Yeah.
1: And why did the hairdresser win the race?
2: Why?
1: She knew a shortcut.
2: All right. Okay. Yep, those are dad jokes.
3: Yes, they are.
2: Solid dad jokes.
3: Oh.
1: Yeah, it just says today's jokes across the top.
2: Okay.
1: All right, here we go. Here is the question. In case you missed it, Debbie Sewell was our winner yesterday, in case you missed that.
2: Great.
1: So she's not eligible this week, but everybody else is, as long as you have it. Yeah.
2: It was yesterday.
1: Yeah, yeah. It was yesterday. Yeah. Everybody is eligible except, Debbie and those that have already won a gift card this month. Everybody else is eligible. All right, here we go. 270-886-9467. 270-886-9467. That is the number to text in your name and the answer to today's trivia question. And here you go. What does the Roman numeral C represent? What does the Roman numeral C represent?
2: I think I know this, Joe. Can I see the answer?
3: You certainly may.
1: And as soon as, Joe, you may have to help me because we're back to just the circle.
3: Okay.
2: Oh, no.
3: You have a winner.
1: Do we have a winner? Who is that winner?
3: It'd be Stacy Darnell.
1: All right. Southern Hopkins County checking
3: That's
1: in
3: right.
1: this morning. Stacy
3: Everybody's
1: Darnell.
3: Getting it right, but
1: yeah,
3: he was
1: right.
3: the first one.
1: All right, good. All right, Stacy Darnell is now in the cup for our drawing on Friday. The answer is 100.
3: That's right.
1: 100.
2: 100.
1: So in Roman numeral terms, the C represents 100.
2: Very good.
1: Yeah. It is very good.
3: How about that long list of birthdays there?
2: Yeah, my novel.
1: Yeah. Do you have a long list of them? Oh, my.
2: Everybody's celebrating
1: today. We need
2: today.
1: To shut up.
3: Yeah.
1: You go right ahead.
2: Shall I do the birthdays?
1: You go right ahead.
2: Birthdays brought to you by Valor Hall Conference and Event Center. Great for weddings, business meetings, private parties, military balls, and many functions. Happy birthday today to Summer Lindsay. Happy birthday, Taylor Harton. And happy birthday to Taylor Wade Hancock. Those three are from the neighborhood. Happy birthday to Jade Palmer. That's from Grandmother Deborah, family and friends. Happy birthday to Dot McCargo from St. John Methodist Church. Happy birthday, Griffin Moore. Happy birthday to Connie Matthews. Happy birthday, Mary Bolton. Happy birthday to Mark Sammons. Happy birthday to Randy Stevens. Happy birthday today to D-Level. That's from Granny and the rest of the family. Happy 18th birthday today to Tyler Putty. That's from friends and family. I accidentally told him happy birthday yesterday. Celebrate twice. Have more cake today. Happy birthday to Pat Taylor from all the family. Happy anniversaries today to Jason and Lisa Bottoms. That's from Living Hope Baptist Church. And happy anniversary to Kristen and Josh Knight. That's from Grandmama and Papaw. Happy birthday and anniversary to everyone celebrating today.
1: Someone that we mentioned a moment ago, and it is true. It is true, talking about CBS and the demise of CBS and the cancellation of CBS. You know, it's like a death in the family to us old guys.
3: Yeah,
2: kind of feels like that here.
1: And it, I mean, it does. Yeah.
2: We might host a funeral.
1: I mean, it's. I mean, and I know that we have guests, but yes. You know, it's like someone said. You know, I've been listening to that CBS Morning News for 40 years.
3: Yeah. Yep.
1: I mean, yeah. I mean, it's just it's
2: light a candle.
1: You know, grew up with that. I mean, it's just it's. And not just us. I mean, it's hard to explain.
2: Yeah.
1: Just, some people are thinking, what's the big deal?
2: I was legitimately blue for the rest of the day.
1: I didn't know what I was going to do.
2: I was just like.
1: I was in strict panic mode.
2: Yeah.
1: You know, I mean, just for several days, what are we going to do?
2: Yeah.
1: You know, I mean, it's just not going to sound the same.
2: It's just not.
1: But again, we have nothing to do with it. We would have never. I didn't have that on my radar to ever have to replace.
2: We would have followed
1: that
2: you to the end, CBS News.
1: That was not.
3: That's right.
1: That was not on the radar. Not on the radar. All right, it's 8:43. Quick break and back with our guests after this.
4: Valor Hall in Oak Grove for your wedding? Mom Carol Curvis says, absolutely.
5: Their staff was extremely accommodating. That was not nearly as stressful as I anticipated it might be because they were all so very nice to
4: us. Your daughter Amanda had a vision of her perfect wedding. How did Valor Hall make that happen?
5: Every vision that Amanda had, they were really great to work with and help us to make it a reality. Everybody had a good time and we could all relax and just enjoy being there and not worry about anything.
4: Valor Hall, minutes from Hopkinsville in Oak Grove.
6: President Trump just made his official endorsement for the United States Senate in Kentucky. And it's conservative Andy Barr.
7: Wonderful man who's been with me all the way, Congressman Andy Barr.
6: In a strong endorsement on True Social, President Trump says Andy Barr has his, quote, complete and total endorsement, and called Andy a, quote, proven winner.
7: He's a good guy and a warrior.
6: The only candidate for U.S. Senate endorsed by President Trump, Trump says Barr will grow our economy, cut taxes, and unleash American energy dominance.
8: Thank you, Andy.
6: A proven winner for Kentucky, Trump endorses Andy as the conservative who will secure the border, safeguard our elections, and defend our Second Amendment.
7: A wonderful man who's been with me all the way, Congressman Andy Barr.
6: A complete and total endorsement from President Trump. Conservative Andy Barr. America first. Kentucky results.
9: I'm Andy Barr, candidate for U.S. Senate, and I approve this message.
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11: Here's your WHOP Weather Center forecast. Chance of thunderstorms today. Otherwise, lots of sunshine. Highs level off around 87. Southwesterly winds 10 to 15 miles an hour. Cloudy skies tonight. Thunderstorms likely. Lows level off around 66. Cloudy tomorrow. Thunderstorms likely. High of 79. That's the forecast. I'm meteorologist Megan Mulford for 98.7 Light FM. 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
3: 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Jeff, I'll turn it over to you.
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12: Yeah, it's been
1: It's been a while.
12: It's been a few weeks.
1: Jacob's with us. We've seen Jacob recently. Yeah. Jacob Gibson joining us. Toby Hudson from Parks and Rec in the building this morning.
13: Good morning. How are you, Jeff?
1: I'm doing well. Doing well. Appreciate both of you joining us this morning because you've got a lot that is coming up that we want to talk about. And It's going to get started with Hoptown Nights number 2 coming up this Friday night. Another big week. It's Burger Week.
8: Oh, yeah.
1: Is that right? Burger Week.
8: Yes, that'll be, I know for sure, it's Hopkinsville Brewing Company, Krusty Pig, and Camo Caravan are part of that. There might be a few others, but mm-hmm. those are the ones I have confirmed. But, yes, this Friday, May 22nd, we know it's graduation night, but you can also come downtown Hopkinsville to go get your burger of the day or however they do.
1: Gotta eat. Week, gotta right? eat. You know.
8: And then there will be music at Camo Caravan as well.
1: Okay. And this is number 2.
8: Yes.
1: So that meant there was a number 1, and I assume there's going to be a number 3.
8: Oh yeah, that one falls under a different name. That one,
1: yeah, that one does. Number 3 does. It's got a hyphenated name.
12: Number 3 is a couple weeks away. Yeah,
1: yeah, it is. Yeah, Toby might talk a little bit about the Hoptown Nights. This is kind of you're kind of working with the businesses downtown and Holly Bogus and those folks, and kind of came up with this idea to pick a Friday, or I think the last Thursday. One was on Thursday. Mm-hmm. So. Kind of pick different days of the week and have events downtown.
12: We have picked up the helping and assisting the Downtown Entertainment District in promoting themselves and moving forward, trying to create that buzz in downtown Hopkinsville. So we created these what we call Hoptown Nights. You'll see that through all of our promotion, Hoptown Nights. And we work with those local businesses down there and get an evening set up to where there's music, there's character artists, there's food, you know, just everything that downtown offers. There's alcohol, beverages downtown, just everything downtown offers, and we try to bring that into one night and allow people to come down and just experience what downtown Hopkinsville is. So we've kind of folded it into our event schedule a little bit. You'll see a couple new ones. These first two are new, what we say. The final few will be playing off another event. Like the next one is June the 12th. Mm-hmm. Our next Hoptown Nights is June the 12th. It'll also be tied in with Squealing on the Square. So we have Squealing on the Square all day, and then we'll tie it into that Hoptown Night at night. So it's just mm-hmm. working with the business, getting people to come downtown and experience the downtown district and the downtown area. And promote all the businesses downtown. Yeah.
1: And you talk about that one on Friday, June 12th. That's going to be your Squealing on the Square night.
12: Squealing on the Square, yes. Squealing on the Square is has always been a big one. It's it's a barbecue fest. We get teams together. We get teams together and they compete. It's actually a competition, so they compete all day long in three different categories: in pork chops, in pork ribs, and in chicken. Those will be judged, turn into 6 judges who will then judge those. And then we turn that around and get the winners out of each category. And, and they get a big trophy. I don't know if you've seen the trophy.
1: Oh, I've seen the trophy.
12: It
1: may be taller than you.
12: Well, I was getting ready to say that. If not, it's as tall as I am. Okay?
1: Yeah, there you go. I mean, it's huge. It's a huge trophy.
12: Yeah, it's a 4-foot trophy. Yeah. So.
1: Well, you're a little taller than 4 foot, so it's almost as tall as you are.
12: I'm not sure the exact height of it. I was just making
1: a joke. It's pretty good size. It's pretty good size hardware.
12: Mm-hmm. They'll get that, and then they'll also get $250 cash prize.
1: Okay.
12: For each winner in the category. Yeah. Those winners will be announced at 6 o'clock.
1: Right.
12: So we will start at 6 in the morning.
1: Uh-huh.
12: And then they compete and cook all day long. They have their turn-ins at 3 o'clock, 4 o'clock, and 5 o'clock. Mm-hmm. And then we announce the winners at 6.
1: Okay.
12: So, you know, there's a lot that goes into this. We have to thank our sponsors who help us out with this and who are a big part of this. Hudamaki mm-hmm. Is our sponsor this mm-hmm. year. We can't do this kind of stuff without them. So I want to give them the credit and the shout-out for that. And it's going to be a great night downtown. Then at that point, it's 6 o'clock. These vendors will be able to sell what they have been mm-hmm. cooking all day. You'll be able to mingle through the downtown area, not necessarily just the Founders Square right. area, mm-hmm. but you'll be able to mingle through the downtown area. In turn, the Hoptown at Nights number 3.
1: Okay,
12: we'll time the Hoptown Nights number 3 gotcha. Into that Squealing on the Square.
1: Mm-hmm. Right. So. Yeah. 12 teams.
8: Yes,
1: that's a good field, isn't it?
8: Yeah, we're adding 2 from last year.
1: Okay,
8: and if we fill it up this year and we think it's good, we might try for more next year.
1: So. Right, right. And I see no gas cookers, so all this right. is wood or charcoal, I guess.
12: Wood, charcoal, or electric.
1: Or electric,
12: we will
1: okay.
12: Allow electric.
1: We'll allow electric.
12: And
1: okay.
12: That's because, I'll say on the electric, that is because the auger in a pellet grill, you have to have electricity for that. So that's the only reason
1: I got you.
12: For the electric there.
1: Boy, it's going to smell good downtown on that Friday.
12: It will, wouldn't it?
1: I mean,
12: right?
1: It always does. It's going to draw people to downtown. You know, they'll come out on the boulevard. What's that smell? Going to be drawn to downtown.
12: That's the whole point.
1: Yeah.
12: That's what we're trying to do.
1: Sure. So, again, pork chops, pork ribs, and chicken will be the three that these folks will be judged on. And, again, the winner's announced at 6 o'clock there at Founder Square.
12: That is correct.
1: That's correct. What about any musical entertainment or anything that evening?
12: That will be worked with the downtown area at this point.
1: Okay, sure.
12: If there is...
1: Each business, if they have someone, that's where your entertainment's going to be.
12: If that's right.
1: That's music.
12: That's getting them out through the city.
1: Oh, yeah.
12: So if that does not come to... happen, there will be music downtown.
1: Yeah, okay. All right, that's cool. So that's coming up on Friday, June 12th, Squealing on the Square, the Hoptown Nights number 3. Be sure and mark your calendars for that. That's going to be a great day, great afternoon,
12: great
1: evening for that. And then you can stay downtown and go to the various businesses and restaurants and things that that will be serving up their goodies downtown. So we hope you'll do that. Recently, I think since you guys were here, had the ribbon cutting for Rotary Park.
12: What an amazing park.
1: What a turnout for that, and what an amazing park. I know I drove by there one day, and this has been back when it was cool, and the place was packed.
12: Yes.
1: I mean, it's a very special place as well. It's all-inclusive.
12: That's right.
1: And to describe that, there are rides that are for special needs individuals. And it's just, it's a unique park, nothing like anything else we have in the city.
12: We like to say that there's not a child that cannot play on that playground.
1: Mm-hmm. Right.
12: It is designed for every type of child, any type of child that there is, you know, and we think it turned out to be probably one of the best playgrounds around.
1: Mm-hmm.
12: It's just a beautiful place.
1: Right.
12: There's more to come, that there's still more. Amenities were added.
1: A lot of room to add.
12: Yes.
1: Where you can add things in the future as funds become available.
12: Right. that's always.
1: that's always, you know, I mean, it's just, this stuff's not free.
12: That's right. We do have, it was shared that day at the ribbon cutting, but we do have an entrance that we'll be putting up.
1: Okay.
12: A big entrance that will funnel you to the park. It's a pretty nice entrance that will be funneled in there. We're also looking at adding a fence around the playground.
1: Okay.
12: We're actually in the works right now of doing that. So there's a lot of amenities that we're still continuing to work on.
1: Sure.
12: It's still going to improve as we go.
1: Mm-hmm.
12: So we encourage everybody to get out if they haven't been out and look at that park.

0: the dog park. There'll be some amenities that are going to be upgraded in that dog park. So we're looking at some of that now.
1: Right.
0: And hopefully we can get things to where bring people out.
1: Yeah, sure. That's what it's about. Of course, Memorial Day weekend coming up this weekend. Do you have a tournament going on out at the ballpark?
0: We do not this
1: weekend. Okay.
0: No tournament this weekend.
1: No tournament, yeah. I've got a grandson that's playing travel ball, and I happened to be in was in Harrodsburg
0: over
1: the weekend, and they had a tournament going on, and there were people everywhere.
0: That's right. I mean, they're all over the place, right? I mean,
1: every field had kids on it, and there were just people lined. And I say that because when we have tournaments here, it's the exact same thing here.
0: Yes.
1: Mm-hmm. And you're bringing people into town by hosting those various tournaments that are in town at the tiebreaker.
0: We just had one this past weekend that brought people into town.
1: Yeah, that was a very special one that honored Hensley Hunt. That was the Hensley Hunt Memorial Tournament. So had a lot of teams in for that one. So, but you guys got a lot going on. Summer camp, Jacob. The last time you were here, you're grinning. I don't guess there are any spots available, are there?
2: Not that I'm aware of.
1: Maybe a seat here or there, maybe.
2: If that, I think the wait list has gotten quite extensive.
1: Is that right?
2: Got a wait list now.
1: So
2: yes,
1: I know that's always a fun time. And if I wasn't 61 years old, I'd like to get a seat on that bus and go and hey, they have fun, Toby. Come on now.
0: I might get you a seat on the bus if you get on the bus.
1: No.
2: Hey, look, if you get CDL certified, then you're always guaranteed
1: a spot on the bus. Yeah, there you go. But no, and it's not just throwing out basketballs or dodgeballs or whatever at the rec center. You put them on that bus and
0: they go and everywhere.
1: You got them going.
2: They
1: everywhere.
2: Go places I get jealous of.
1: That's what I'm saying. That's what I mean.
2: And it says they're going during the week. I'm like, man.
1: Yeah, that's what I'm saying. Yeah, mm-hmm. Yeah. Go and have fun. So you might call the rec center, get on the list.
0: Absolutely.
1: if there's an open date. Then you'll be able to do that. But you got a lot of things going on this summer, and website's a great place to look. Mm-hmm.
0: I'd be remiss, too, if we've got a few seconds here.
1: Yeah,
0: I'd be remiss, too, not to update everybody on Summer Salute Festival.
1: Oh, yeah.
0: We are working through those final contracts now. I know I've said that for the past three times, but these contracts just don't...
1: I feel your pain, buddy.
0: You know what we're working through, right?
1: Yeah. Oh, yeah.
0: They just don't... I wish they would happen in a few weeks, and we would know.
1: Oh, sure.
0: But it takes time to work through them and back and forth. You
1: right.
0: referred to that, earlier.
1: But, oh, yeah, I did.
0: Just
1: yeah.
0: a little bit back yeah. and forth trying to get things worked out. But we are close.
1: Right.
0: We're very close to being able to make an announcement as far as who our headliners will be for the 2026 Summer Salute Festival.
1: And that's September, right?
0: September.
1: Second weekend or third?
0: September 11th.
1: 11th, so that'd be the second. Yeah.
0: September 11th and 12th.
1: Yeah. Okay. So mark your calendars for that. And I'm going to have a lot of great entertainment, and there'll be food.
0: Yes, there'll be food. There'll be a
1: carnival.
0: Carnival will be coming back this year again.
1: Pretty much everything you had last year?
0: Yeah, yeah.
1: Yes,
0: there might be a little bit more, being we're working on some special things.
1: Uh-huh.
0: I don't know if they'll come to fruition or not,
1: but
0: this is a special weekend, if anybody is familiar with the United States.
1: Our history.
0: History. Yeah. So we're looking on a few special things for that and hope that all that can come together and be a great weekend.
1: Yeah. Guys, anything else you want to mention this morning?
0: Hey, everything we're talking about is on all of our social media platforms, on our website, and you can give us a call at our office at 270-887-4290.
1: And as we like to say, it's free. Most of it's free, except if you're going to buy something to eat or drink. It's pretty much free.
0: It's a free day.
1: It's a free day. That's right. Well, Toby, we appreciate you coming out.
0: Thank you, as always, for coming out.
1: And Jacob, we appreciate you coming out as well and joining us. And we've got to get to a break here, and then we'll come back and wrap up this hour. It's 8:59.
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4: 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It's District 8 Championship at 5:45. 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
5: Yeah, Joe, somebody texted in and said we need to play Taps for CBS.
4: I saw that.
5: I mean, that's anything you can think of, what a Taps and a 21-gun salute.
4: Right.
5: You know, I mean, it's just, for us around here, it's really, really sentimental. I know to some people it's just news. But for us, and it's the history of this station.
4: Mm-hmm.
5: There's
4: it
5: no
4: is.
5: Telling how much stuff is in this building that has got CBS News on it.
4: I know it.
5: And I'm talking about pencils and pens and rulers,
4: yep,
5: and just all kinds of cups.
4: And
5: just
4: many of reporters have done stories that have gone. You know, I covered the wreck over at Tree County with the seven friends.
5: Right, yeah.
4: And I sent that in to CBS.
5: Right. I mean, just the history. I mean, it's as much as part of this rate for us. It's just as much as part of this radio station as the call letters.
4: And it's really going to hit you when you hear it the first time.
5: Oh, yeah, you hear something different.
4: Yep.
5: Yeah,
4: it's really going to hit you.
5: You know, there was that point, CBS was having trouble even getting us the news. I don't know if you remember, if you were here then. I can't remember. But anyway, they were having some technical issues, and we had to go to something as a backup that we had access to. Mm-hmm. And it didn't go over very well.
4: Yeah.
5: I'm sorry on this weekend and Monday and next week. I'm sorry.
4: Yep.
5: We had nothing. We had nothing to do with
4: it. We don't have a choice because it's not going to be there
5: we
4: anymore.
5: We didn't. Yeah. It's not us.
4: There was a story on CBS Sunday Morning about it
5: a
4: couple of weeks ago.
5: Oh, yeah.
4: So, sad time.
5: It's the CBS television and the CBS news that you see in the evening and special reports and things, that's not going away. This is
4: just
5: the
4: radio
5: division has been wiped out.
4: Yep.
5: And it's been wiped out, I hate to say, by one person. And one person did away.
4: How do you really feel?
5: Yeah. And it's not me. Yeah.
4: Yeah, right.
5: Well, I've got opinions, buddy.
4: Yeah.
5: I've got opinions. I want to keep our broadcast license, but I've got opinions, but anyway. It's a sad time.
4: Yeah,
5: it's a sad time. I know we spent a lot of time on it this morning, but we've kind of purposely have been quiet because, for one thing, we didn't know what we were going to do. And and we just, like I said, just within the last week and a half, have made decisions and finally gotten agreements. And this is what we're going to do, and we're going to do it for a year. And
4: see how it goes.
5: This time next year, we may hear us be talking again about making changes. But at least for 1 year, we were able to negotiate one-year deals. This is what we're going to do for 1 year.
4: Yeah.
5: All right, it's 9:04. Enough about the CBS News and our feelings. We're gonna go for today. But Joe and Hannah will be back with you tomorrow morning, and they'll get your day started off right. And then Joe and Hannah will have you ready for the bonus hour tomorrow as well. It's just past 9:00. Have a great Tuesday, everybody, and go out and vote, and then you can hear your votes counted tonight on our election coverage beginning at 6:00 right here on 98.7 Light FM. But right now it's time for an entertainment update, and for a couple of more days from CBS.
6: This is the CBS Entertainment Report. Some casting news to tell you about a certain student at Hogwarts, or should we say recasting.
7: Mom! Ginny?
6: Yeah, it's the part of Ginny Weasley in the upcoming Harry Potter series that debuts on HBO later this year. Gracie Cochran, who plays Ginny Weasley in Season 1, will not return for Season 2. A family statement says this is all due to unforeseen circumstances playing into it. The character crucial in the Harry Potter series as she eventually marries the boy who lived. No word yet on who could pick up the role. HBO says it fully supports the family's decision. For CBS Entertainment, I'm Matt Wolf.
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10: Here's your WHOP Weather Center forecast. Chance of thunderstorms today. Otherwise, lots of sunshine. Highs level off around 87. Southwesterly winds 10 to 15 miles an hour. Cloudy skies tonight. Thunderstorms likely. Lows level off around 66. Cloudy tomorrow. Thunderstorms likely. High of 79. That's the forecast. I'm meteorologist Megan Mulford for 98.7 Light FM. Currently 83.
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0: It's Kendra. Here's a question for you. Is there a chance that you are secretly Canadian? So there has been a big rule change in Canada, which means millions more Americans might qualify for dual Canadian citizenship. And that can be you if you can show that you have a Canadian grandparent or even a Canadian great-grandparent. They're going even farther back, sometimes even a great or an even more distant Canadian ancestor. If you can prove it, then you can get dual Canadian citizenship. I think it costs $75 to fill out the application, and it won't be official for around 10 months. But, you know, if you're like, hey, I've got Canadian relatives, you know, and I would like to have a dual citizenship, well, what do you think about it?
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4: President Trump just made his official endorsement for the United States Senate in Kentucky, and it's conservative Andy Barr.
5: Wonderful man who's been with me all the way, Congressman Andy Barr.
4: In a strong endorsement on True Social, President Trump says Andy Barr has his, quote, complete and total endorsement, and called Andy a, quote, proven winner.
5: He's a good guy and a warrior.
4: The only candidate for U.S. Senate endorsed by President Trump. Trump says Barr will grow our economy, cut taxes, and unleash American energy dominance.
6: Thank you, Andy.
4: A proven winner for Kentucky, Trump endorses Andy as the conservative who will secure the border, safeguard our elections, and defend our Second Amendment.
5: A wonderful man who's been with me all the way, Congressman Andy Barr.
4: A complete and total endorsement from President Trump. Conservative Andy Barr. America first. Kentucky results.
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14: Here's your WHOP Weather Center forecast. Chance of thunderstorms today, otherwise lots of sunshine. Highs level off around 87. Southwesterly winds 10 to 15 miles an hour. Cloudy skies tonight, thunderstorms likely. Lows level off around 66. Cloudy tomorrow, thunderstorms likely. High of 79. That's the forecast. I'm meteorologist Megan Mulford for 98.7 Light FM. Currently 83.
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0: It's Kendra. Have you ever wondered why a crab walks sideways? You're like, no, Kendra. I've wondered it, and I saw it online today, and I was like, this is new information to me, and so maybe someone else might be interested in knowing this, so here I am sharing. Okay, it's because scientists say crabs walk sideways because of a single evolutionary change that happened about 200 million years ago, and it found that sideways movement gave early crabs a big survival advantage by making their escapes unpredictable. So now I'm wondering, zombie apocalypse, should we walk like a crab? Something to ponder and just, store it away in case. I mean, that information could come in handy. Let's hope it doesn't.
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0: harvesting fields of gold. It's Kendra with completely random and useless information for your Tuesday. Did you know the number 187 is connected to murder because of Section 187 of the California Penal Code, which legally defines murder? I had no idea. I never knew that that number was associated to murder. Now I know. The first book that ever included photographs was published in 1843. What were those pictures of? Algae. Yep, algae. And then finally, millions of Americans, including the Bush family, are descendants of this one guy that was on the Mayflower who fell overboard and only survived because he grabbed a rope that was thrown to him. Could have been wiped off the planet. Never existed if that dude would have missed that rope. I find that so interesting. Random and useless, though. You're welcome.
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10: Well, don't you know that dream... Sorry, no. 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
13: Here's your WHOP Weather Center forecast. Chance of thunderstorms this afternoon. Otherwise, sunshine mixed with clouds at times. Daytime highs approaching 87. Winds out of the southwest, 10 to 15 miles an hour. Cloudy skies expected tonight. Chance of thunderstorms. Lows dip down to about 66. Overcast skies tomorrow. Thunderstorms likely. Daytime highs approaching 79. That's the forecast. I'm meteorologist Megan Mulford for 98.7 Light FM. Currently 83.
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0: It's Kendra. Now, I'm not trying to be nosy here whenever I ask you this question, okay? I want you to think about when you take a shower, do you face the water or do you face away from the water? So this is like a big debate that's going on online right now of how you shower. I guess I rotate, but I don't face the water the majority of the time. Like the water is going on the back of my head. And I thought everyone showered that way. So whenever I saw that some people stand with their face, just the water, you know, facing the water the whole time, I was so surprised by it. And so big debate online about it. So which side are you on? Are you facing the water? Are you not facing the water? It's a no facing the water situation for me.
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14: Here's your WHOP Weather Center forecast. Chance of thunderstorms this afternoon. Otherwise, sunshine mixed with clouds at times. Daytime highs approaching 87. Winds out of the southwest, 10 to 15 miles an hour. Cloudy skies expected tonight. Chance of thunderstorms. Lows dip down to about 66. Overcast skies tomorrow. Thunderstorms likely. Daytime highs approaching 79. That's the forecast. I'm meteorologist Megan Mulford for 98.7 Light FM. Right now, it's 85 degrees.
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0: It's Kendra. Have you ever been interested in going to Mars? Not me. I don't want to leave the Earth at all. But if there are a lot of people that are interested in that, like a future mission to Mars. Well, a few days ago, the European Space Agency launched a new experiment in Germany to study how humans cope in social isolation to emulate parts of a potential future mission to Mars. And so six folks volunteered to enter this sealed simulated space station, and they're not going to be able to get out until August. Here's the things that they have to do, some rules that they have to follow while they're in this sealed space station. Okay, they have to exercise every day. Okay, that's no big deal. They have to give up alcohol. Alrighty. They have to, can't take a daily shower. No fresh produce. You're about to lose me. No sex and no morning coffee. I'm out. The morning coffee was the thing that pushed me over the edge that I wouldn't want to do this anyway. But what was the thing that you had to give up on that list that made you go, no.
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0: It's Kendra. I saw some science news today that I thought was amazing. Really, really great. So the FDA has recently approved the very first gene therapy that has been shown to restore hearing in people born with a rare genetic form of deafness. Okay. It gives a missing gene to the inner ear and allows a lot of these patients to hear for the very first time. The great news about this is that they're saying this is a historic milestone and could open a lot of door to treatments for broader forms of hearing loss in the future. And so, you know, my son has hearing loss in one ear. My husband is deaf in one ear. And so I'm real excited that they are doing a lot of having some positive results from this. And I think it's amazing. And for folks that are, born with that rare genetic form of deafness to be able to hear for the first time, this is amazing news. I love to share it. I'm so happy about it.
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13: Here's your WHOP Weather Center forecast. Chance of thunderstorms this afternoon. Otherwise, sunshine mixed with clouds at times. Daytime highs approaching 87. Winds out of the southwest, 10 to 15 miles an hour. Cloudy skies expected tonight. Chance of thunderstorms. Lows dip down to about 66. Overcast skies tomorrow. Thunderstorms likely. Daytime highs approaching 79. That's the forecast. I'm meteorologist Megan Mulford for 98.7 Light FM. Right now, it's 85 degrees.
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0: It's Kendra. I am of the age that I have to wear reading glasses now. I know it's terrible. I'm not a fan. Okay. Not a fan, but I have to wear reading glasses now. So I've been looking at other options of things because I don't want to wear these. I don't wear glasses. Okay. And so then to have to put these on just to be able to see my phone is terrible. So some of the options I've seen is like where you wear like one contact lens that's just for seeing close and then the other eye is free or whatever. Not even doing it, it makes my brain go, no, Kendra, don't even try it. Have you done this? Do you know anyone that's done this? And then now they've come out with these drops and you can like put these drops in your eyes and they last like 10 hours or something. But I'm wondering, like, how do these drops make you be able to see close and far away at the same time? I'm no scientist, okay? I talk on the radio for a living, so I don't know. But do you know anyone that's tried those drops? You should reach out to me and tell me the experience that they've had. If it's you, tell me your experience with these drops, because I'm looking for something else. Readers, boo hiss.
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16: Here's your WHOP Weather Center forecast. Chance of thunderstorms this afternoon. Otherwise, sunshine mixed with clouds at times. Daytime highs approaching 87. Winds out of the southwest, 10 to 15 miles an hour. Cloudy skies expected tonight. Chance of thunderstorms. Lows dip down to about 66. Overcast skies tomorrow. Thunderstorms likely. Daytime highs approaching 79. That's the forecast. I'm meteorologist Megan Mulford for 98.7 Light FM. Right now, it's 85 degrees.
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0: It's Kendra. Check out this statistic. 7 in 10 Americans suffer from something called travel dysmorphia. Let me tell you what it is. See if you have it. It's the feeling that you haven't seen enough of the world compared to others. So when I first read it, I was like, ooh, I might have that because I definitely am constantly feeling like, oh, I haven't traveled enough. There's so many places I haven't seen. There's so many places I want to go. But I'm not comparing that to other people. Like, I'm not looking in and going, oh, well, they've seen this and I haven't. For me, it's more of like, well, I haven't seen that and I've got to work. And when will I get that in? And when will I get to go see that? And so I don't think I have it because I'm not comparing myself to other people's travels, just my own self. But what do you think? Do you feel like that you are maybe looking at somebody's highlight reel online and going, oh, they've been so many places and I haven't seen anything? Don't compare it to them. Compare it to what are the places that you want to see. I have a bucket list of places that I definitely want to see. And hopefully I'm going to get the chance to do that.
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0: It's Kendra. Linguists have discovered that one word has officially stood the test of time. This word has been said now for more than 100 years, and every generation still uses this one word. It's so cool. What do you think the word is? I just told you it's cool. Yeah, cool. Every generation uses the word cool in the correct context. It stood the test of over 100 years. People have been saying cool, cool, cool. I definitely still say it. Sometimes I even throw a beans after it.
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7: Paid for by Tyler DeArmond for Christian County Sheriff.
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11: Here's your WHOP Weather Center forecast. Chance of thunderstorms this afternoon. Otherwise, sunshine mixed with clouds at times. Daytime highs approaching 87. Winds out of the southwest, 10 to 15 miles an hour. Cloudy skies expected tonight. Chance of thunderstorms. Lows dip down to about 66. Overcast skies tomorrow. Thunderstorms likely. Daytime highs approaching 79. That's the forecast. I'm meteorologist Megan Mulford for 98.7 Light FM. Right now, it's 85 degrees.
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1: CBS News brief. Thousands of people have been forced out of their homes in Southern California because of a major wildfire. Andrew Dowd of the Ventura County Fire Department.
2: We currently have approximately 750 firefighters from partner agencies throughout Southern California that have come here to help in this firefight.
1: Maryland's Chris Van Hollen leads Democrats in the Senate, critical of Acting Attorney General Todd Blanche, who defends a new $1.8 billion defense fund to help Trump allies.
3: You have clear conflicts of interest between your prior job as the president's personal lawyer and your duty to ensure justice.
1: It's primary day in several states. In Georgia, Republican Clark Dean is hoping to be on the fall ballot for governor.
4: I do hope that people come out here and they know that there are candidates like me that are trying to bring people together and to solve problems that really matter to Georgia families.
1: CBS News Brief. I'm Steve Kathan.
5: From Hopkinsville's News Authority, this is WHOP News.
6: Good afternoon. This is WHOP News. 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My name is Hannah Hagman reporting. Voting is underway across Kentucky and things are starting out smooth and steady in Christian County for this primary election. There are 13 voting centers in Christian County and you can cast your vote at any of them until 6 p.m. this evening. Christian County Clerk Melinda Humphrey says things have been a little slow in

0: morning, but she expects the voter traffic to pick up in the afternoon. Outside of a stray paper jam in one of the machines, it's been smooth sailing. Humphrey says the advantage to having voting centers instead of the traditional voting precinct is that if a machine goes down, then there are plenty of other machines available for use in the building.
1: You know, having voting centers, it's one of the perks because we have multiple scanners there. So it doesn't shut it down. It doesn't delay the progress of the voters getting in and getting out. You know, that's one of the perks of having a voting center because we have, you know, multiple scanners there for them.
0: Absolutely.
1: So, you know, it does help in situations like that.
0: In Kentucky, all you need to vote is your ID. And Humphreys reminds that the Commonwealth has a closed primary. That means what that means is if you are registered as a Republican, then you'll only be able to cast your vote for those running as Republican. Same applies if you're registered as a Democrat. She says there's been some confusion on that matter this election cycle, as while the primary is closed, you can cast a vote for either party during the general election in November, regardless of your registration.
1: It's people calling, questioning why certain races are not on their ballot. And that has to do with the fact how the voter is registered, either Republican or Democrat, because that does determine who is on their ballot. So I think a lot of people, you know, you see all these signs everywhere, all through the community, and they get there and they're expecting to see these same names, but they're not because it's of opposite parties, you know. So that's really been the only the calls that we've had to really are, you know, that little bit of confusion. And it is, if you have a lot of voters that vote in a general and they don't vote in a primary as often, because in a general it's wide open, you know.
0: Hopkinsville City Council approved the 2026-27 fiscal year budget in its first reading and received a financial report with some positive highlights at Monday's meeting. The proposed $53.3 million budget includes a 3% cost of living adjustment raise for city employees and no proposed new taxes or tax increases. Further concerning the city's finances, Chief Financial Officer Melissa Clayton presented April's financial statement and spotlighted some revenue increases. Last month, she says the city collected around $2.1 million in payroll taxes, which is the highest amount collected in the last 2 years, and she hopes it's the beginning of a trend.
2: In April, we collected $2,106,871. That is the highest month of payroll tax over the last 2 years. So it brought me some great hope that we are getting out of where we have been. So overall, compared to last year, we're up $140,728 compared April of last year to April of this year.
0: Starting June 1, the Christian County Public School System will be providing meal bundles to students and families who need them throughout the summer. The summer feeding program is available to children ages 2 through 18 years old, and 5-day meal bundles will be handed out each week. A parent or guardian can sign for and pick up those meals on behalf of the child. On Tuesdays, bundles will be handed out at Christian County Middle School from 11 a.m. until 12:30 p.m. On Wednesdays, they'll be at Gordon Park in Crofton from 11 a.m. until 12 p.m. and then at First Baptist Church in Oak Grove on Thursdays from 11 a.m. until noon. The Clarksville Police Department has released more information concerning a shooting between an intruder and a homeowner on Trenton Road early Monday morning. It happened at about 1:40 a.m. at Trenton Village Townhomes when the homeowner opened her door, thinking her husband was attempting to get inside. That's when an unknown male subject entered the residence and a struggle ensued. She ultimately fired her weapon, striking the man. It was determined that the man involved lives in the same complex. He sustained multiple gunshot wounds and was flown to a Nashville hospital for treatment, where he is currently in critical condition. And that's been your news. My name is Hannah Hagman reporting.
3: No matter what you've been through, all clean to the rescue.
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5: Here's your WHOP Weather Center forecast. Chance of thunderstorms this afternoon. Otherwise, sunshine mixed with clouds at times. Daytime highs approaching 87. Winds out of the southwest 10 to 15 miles an hour. Cloudy skies expected tonight. Chance of thunderstorms. Lows dip down to about 66. Overcast skies tomorrow. Thunderstorms likely. Daytime highs approaching 79. That's the forecast. I'm meteorologist Megan Mulford for 98.7 Light FM. Right now, it's 85 degrees.
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Hey, it's Kendra. I would love to stay connected with you off the air as well. You can find me all over social media, Facebook, Instagram, TikTok, Kendra on the Radio. I currently have something going a little viral on Instagram. It just makes me laugh a little bit. You never know what's going to hit over there. You never know. Here's Taylor Dayne with Every Beat of My Heart.

0: It's Kendra. I want you to take a second and I want you to think back way back to 2010. Okay. Can you think of something from 2010? Okay. They recently did a poll and they asked folks, when you think about 2010, are you happier now or were you happier in 2010? 31% of people said they're happier now. What were you happier in 2010 than you are right now? So in 2010, as when my husband and I got married, definitely happy times. I switched jobs and that was very stressful. I had surgery. That was very stressful. My husband was diagnosed with a golf ball sized brain tumor. That was very stressful. My middle grandson was born. That was happy. Couple happy things, couple of stressful things. But if I were comparing 2010 to right now, I'm happier now than I was in 2010. Definitely. Where are you at? Were you happier then or now?
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15: Here's your WHOP Weather Center forecast. Chance of thunderstorms this afternoon. Otherwise, sunshine mixed with clouds at times. Daytime highs approaching 87. Winds out of the southwest, 10 to 15 miles an hour. Cloudy skies expected tonight. Chance of thunderstorms. Lows dip down to about 66. Overcast skies tomorrow. Thunderstorms likely. Daytime highs approaching 79. That's the forecast. I'm meteorologist Megan Mulford for 98.7 Light FM. Right now, it's 87 degrees.
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0: It's Kendra. So these days we have a lot of wearable tech. Now they have come out with a beanie that might be able to read your thoughts. What? And then it will translate your thoughts into text on a separate device. That is a little too far. Now, I could see, like, if somebody was disabled and weren't able to speak, how that would be, like, so handy. But I don't know. I don't know if I want something. I already kind of think things read my thoughts. Don't come at me for saying that. But I mean, like, there's been times where I have not Googled it, said it out loud, spoke to anyone about it, typed about it, nothing. And I'll just be thinking about something and then suddenly I'll start seeing ads about it. So that's a little bit too coincidental for me. So I don't know if the technology is already out there and they're using it on us and we just don't know. But, you know, do you think you'd benefit from like wearing a beanie that would then translate your thoughts into text? It, you know, it's interesting.
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0: It's Kendra. I saw this great question online today. What societal norm did you stop abiding by? And people were saying, oh, like not having an expensive wedding, we're going to buy a house instead. This person said that she and her husband have separate bedrooms and they get the best sleep. Here's mine. Okay. This is a societal norm that I stopped abiding by years ago. I do not eat 3 meals a day. For years, I've just done 2 meals a day, but this year I've even taken it a step further. And some days I'll only do 1 meal a day. Like I won't eat after 3 o'clock just to give my digestive system just a break from constantly digesting. I know you might be like, Kendra, that's not healthy, but it's healthy for me. This is not medical advice and you follow your own, whatever, but it has made me feel so much better by not eating as much food. And trust me, I have got fat reserves that my body can pull upon if needed. Okay. But that's the societal norm that I'm like, nope. I do not have to eat 3 meals a day, and I don't even have to eat 2 meals a day. So I have liked this fasting that I've been doing. What's yours? What's a societal norm that you stopped abiding by?
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2: Here's your WHOP Weather Center forecast. Chance of thunderstorms this afternoon. Otherwise, sunshine mixed with clouds at times. Daytime highs approaching 87. Winds out of the southwest, 10 to 15 miles an hour. Cloudy skies expected tonight. Chance of thunderstorms. Lows dip down to about 66. Overcast skies tomorrow. Thunderstorms likely. Daytime highs approaching 79. That's the forecast. I'm meteorologist Megan Mulford for 98.7 Light FM. Right now, it's 87 degrees.
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0: It's Kendra. This Harvard professor studied love for the past 25 years. And through his research, he said he found one sign that your relationship will last a lifetime. And that sign is this, that you're very best friends. Oh, I find that to be so true. I was in a long relationship before my husband, and we were not best friends. And I definitely think that that was one of the reasons that it didn't make it. I mean, we didn't really enjoy hanging out together or things like that. My husband and I celebrate 16 years this year. And he is my very best friend and I am his. Like we never get tired of being around each other. We laugh so hard at the silliest things and we can be our authentic selves around each other. And he is my very best friend and he is the love of my life. And I know that I'm his. And so I find that to be so true. So I'm going to give a thumbs up to this Harvard professor. Dude, you nailed it. You nailed it.
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10: Here's your WHOP Weather Center forecast. Partly cloudy skies this afternoon with a chance for storms. Highs around 87. Winds out of the southwest, 8 to 15 miles an hour. Mainly cloudy skies expected tonight. Chance of thunderstorms. Lows level off around 65. Cloudy skies tomorrow. Thunderstorms likely. 77. That's the forecast. I'm meteorologist Megan Mulford for 98.7 Light FM. 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

0: It's Kendra. There's a debate online where this woman said it's unattractive for a grown man to play video games. And I mean, the comments on this post, it's kind of 50-50, where some people are saying, you know, like, if he's sacrificing responsibilities or neglecting you for his game, yes, that's unattractive. But, you know, otherwise, there's nothing wrong with it. I think that's where I'm at, is that, you know, if they enjoy playing video games, and maybe that's their hobby, that's their downtime, the thing that helps them turn off from all of their many responsibilities, I don't see anything wrong with it, especially if they're not sacrificing responsibilities or neglecting you. So do I think there's anything wrong with not just men, but anyone playing video games? I don't. I just don't see anything wrong with it. I think if that's your hobby, that's your hobby. What's your thoughts on it?
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0: Taylor Swift, Elizabeth Taylor. It's Kendra. It's time for me to get out of here. I've enjoyed hanging out with you today. Have a wonderful rest of your Tuesday. Halsey without me up next.
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9: Here's your WHOP Weather Center forecast. Chance of thunderstorms this afternoon. Otherwise, sunshine mixed with clouds at times. Daytime highs approaching 88. Winds out of the southwest, 8 to 15 miles an hour. Chance of thunderstorms tonight. Lows level off around 65. Mainly cloudy skies expected. Thunderstorms likely. Tomorrow, highs around 77. Cloudy skies. That's the forecast. I'm meteorologist Megan Mulford for 98.7 Light FM. Right now, 88.
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National Weather Service in Paducah has issued a severe thunderstorm warning for southern Lyon County, Kentucky, until 2:15 p.m. At 1:49 p.m., a severe thunderstorm was located over Birmingham Ferry Recreation Area, moving northeast at 25 miles per hour. Expected hazards include 60 miles per hour wind gusts and penny-sized hail. This is a radar-indicated threat. The following impacts are expected. Expect damage to roofs, siding, and trees. Locations impacted include Eddyville, Birmingham Ferry Recreation Area, Tumumbers Bay Campground, Hillman Ferry Campground, Cravens Bay Campground, Land Between the Lakes Area, and Catawba. This includes the following highways: Interstate 24 in Kentucky between mile markers 41 and 43, and between mile markers 45 and 50. Interstate 69 in Kentucky near mile marker 68. Repeating, a severe thunderstorm warning has been issued until 2:15 p.m. for the following county: Lyon, Kentucky,

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0: It's the best mix of music all afternoon. I'm Steve. Helping you wrap up the workday. Can't believe we're wrapping up the school year already. Here comes Memorial Day and, man, the unofficial start of summertime. Shout out, by the way, to the class of 2026. Congratulations. Coming to the end of this stage in your school career. What's next?
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20: Here's your WHOP Weather Center forecast. Chance of thunderstorms this afternoon. Otherwise, sunshine mixed with clouds at times. Daytime highs approaching 88. Winds out of the southwest, 8 to 15 miles an hour. Chance of thunderstorms tonight. Lows level off around 65. Mainly cloudy skies expected. Thunderstorms likely.
1: tomorrow, highs around 77, cloudy skies. That's the forecast. I'm meteorologist Megan Mulford for 98.7 Light FM. 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

0: Best mix of music all afternoon. There's the weekend. Save your tears. It's Steve Benson Boone coming up with Beautiful Things. Sugar Ray's on the way with Someday Next. Great to have you listening today.
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0: Robert Palmer, Simply Irresistible. I'm Steve. Yeah, here comes Memorial Day weekend, and yeah, gas prices are high and airfares are high, but I guess it's going to be a big travel weekend, like always this weekend. Be careful out there. Watch out for the other guy. Coming up, it's Ed Sheeran, Shape of You, next.
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3: Here's your WHOP Weather Center forecast. Chance of thunderstorms this afternoon. Otherwise, sunshine mixed with clouds at times. Daytime highs approaching 88. Winds out of the southwest, 8 to 15 miles an hour. Chance of thunderstorms tonight. Lows level off around 65. Mainly cloudy skies expected. Thunderstorms likely. Tomorrow, highs around 77, cloudy skies. That's the forecast. I'm meteorologist Megan Mulford for 98.7 Light FM. Right now, 88.
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1: Ladies up in here tonight, no fighting.
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Shakira, Madonna, and BTS, part of the halftime show for the World Cup final. It'll be July 19th, East Rutherford, New Jersey. I guess it's the first time they've done a big halftime show like they do at the Super Bowl. This will be the first one ever for the World Cup. It'll be a good one, I bet. I'm Steve. Great to have you listening this afternoon. Keeping the good music coming. Here are the Cars.

0: Matchbox 20 with Push, Party in the USA. Before that, from Miley Cyrus, what are we celebrating today? It is National Devil's Food Cake Day. Happy Cake Day if you celebrate it. Steve, more great music coming up from Lady Gaga and Bruno Mars.
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6: President Trump just made his official endorsement for the United States Senate in Kentucky. And it's conservative Andy Barr.
7: A wonderful man has been with me all the way, Congressman Andy Barr.
6: In a strong endorsement on True Social, President Trump says Andy Barr has his, quote, complete and total endorsement, and called Andy a, quote, proven winner.
7: He's a good guy and a warrior.
6: The only candidate for U.S. Senate endorsed by President Trump. Trump says Barr will grow our economy, cut taxes, and unleash American energy dominance.
8: Thank you, Andy.
6: A proven winner for Kentucky, Trump endorses Andy as the conservative who will secure the border, safeguard our elections, and defend our Second Amendment.
7: A wonderful man has been with me all the way, Congressman Andy Barr.
6: A complete and total endorsement from President Trump. Conservative Andy Barr. America first. Kentucky results.
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17: Here's your WHOP Weather Center forecast. Chance of thunderstorms this afternoon. Otherwise, sunshine mixed with clouds at times. Daytime highs approaching 88. Winds out of the southwest, 8 to 15 miles an hour. Chance of thunderstorms tonight. Lows level off around 65. Mainly cloudy skies expected. Thunderstorms likely.
8: tomorrow, highs around 77, cloudy skies. That's the forecast. I'm meteorologist Megan Mulford for 98.7 Light FM. Right now, it's 89 degrees.
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0: Well, he'll never get over the loss. He says he doesn't need the song anymore to help him deal with the tragic loss of his son. He doesn't really perform that anymore. Eric Clapton, Tears in Heaven. One of those songs I think helped a lot of people maybe get through some tough times. I'm Steve, helping you get through the rest of the workday with more great music from One Republic coming up.
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0: Things are getting steamed up here this afternoon. Boys to Men with Steve Cassidy and the best mix of music from the 80s and 90s to today. You're on the Feel Good Station with the Killers. Coming up.
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10: Here's your WHOP Weather Center forecast. Chance of thunderstorms this afternoon, otherwise sunshine mixed with clouds at times. Daytime highs approaching 88, winds out of the southwest 8 to 15 miles an hour. Chance of thunderstorms tonight, lows level off around 65, mainly cloudy skies expected. Thunderstorms likely. Tomorrow, highs around 77, cloudy skies. That's the forecast. I'm meteorologist Megan Mulford for 98.7 Light FM. Right now, it's 89 degrees.
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It's going to be Madonna, Shakira, and BTS performing at halftime of the World Cup finale in July, East Rutherford, New Jersey, the final game. It's the first time they've ever done a halftime show like the Super Bowl World Cup halftime show. It'll be a good one. I'm Steve. Thanks for hanging out today. Here's Alanis.

0: Sure, let's strip down to our underwear. Have a little fun this afternoon. Bob Seger, Silver Bullets, and Old Time Rock and Roll. Queen and David Bowie coming up. That was a great idea. Somebody had to get those two artists together for a song. And up next, it's Katy Perry. We'll light the fuse.
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5: President Trump just made his official endorsement for the United States Senate in Kentucky. And it's conservative Andy Barr.
6: A wonderful man who's been with me all the way, Congressman Andy Barr.
5: In a strong endorsement on True Social, President Trump says Andy Barr has his, quote, complete and total endorsement, and called Andy a, quote, proven winner.
6: He's a good guy and a warrior.
5: The only candidate for U.S. Senate endorsed by President Trump, Trump says Barr will grow our economy, cut taxes, and unleash American energy dominance.
7: Thank you, Andy.
5: A proven winner for Kentucky, Trump endorses Andy as the conservative who will secure the border, safeguard our elections, and defend our Second Amendment.
6: A wonderful man who's been with me all the way, Congressman Andy Barr.
5: A complete and total endorsement from President Trump. Conservative Andy Barr. America first. Kentucky results.
8: I'm Andy Barr, candidate for U.S. Senate, and I approve this message.
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14: Here's your WHOP Weather Center forecast. Chance of thunderstorms tonight. Otherwise, mainly cloudy skies expected. Lows level off around 65. Southwesterly winds at around 5 miles an hour. Cloudy skies expected tomorrow. Thunderstorms likely. Daytime highs approaching 76. Slight chance of thunderstorms. Tomorrow night, lows dip down to about 60. Cloudy skies expected. That's the forecast. I'm meteorologist Megan Mulford for 98.7 Light FM. Currently, it's 87 degrees.
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0: That's Charles and Eddie. Would I lie to you? Maybe once or twice a day. They did a survey and they asked people, on average, how often do they lie? And the average person lies, they figured, between 0 and 2 lies per day. But I feel like, are they being truthful on the survey? Can we trust that?
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0: Olivia Dean and the Man I Need with Steve Cassidy and the best mix of music. Looking forward to the return of Shrek to the big screen. It's been a long time coming, but it sounds like it finally will be. Not this summer, but next summer. Everybody's back. Mike Myers, Cameron Diaz, Eddie Murphy, Antonio Banderas. The whole cast of characters is back. Plus, some new talent representing an all-new generation of ogres. I'm for it. And Smash Mouth's up next.
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3: President Trump just made his official endorsement for the United States Senate in Kentucky. And it's conservative Andy Barr.
4: A wonderful man who's been with me all the way, Congressman Andy Barr.
3: In a strong endorsement on True Social, President Trump says Andy Barr has his, quote, complete and total endorsement, and called Andy a, quote, proven winner.
4: He's a good guy and a warrior.
3: The only candidate for U.S. Senate endorsed by President Trump. Trump says Barr will grow our economy, cut taxes, and unleash American energy dominance.
5: Thank you, Andy.
3: A proven winner for Kentucky, Trump endorses Andy as the conservative who will secure the border, safeguard our elections, and defend our Second Amendment.
4: A wonderful man who's been with me all the way, Congressman Andy Barr.
3: A complete and total endorsement from President Trump. Conservative Andy Barr. America first. Kentucky results.
6: I'm Andy Barr, candidate for U.S. Senate, and I approve this message.
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9: Here's your WHOP Weather Center forecast. Chance of thunderstorms tonight. Otherwise, mainly cloudy skies expected. Lows level off around 65. Southwesterly winds at around 5 miles an hour. Cloudy skies expected tomorrow. Thunderstorms likely. Daytime highs approaching 76. Slight chance of thunderstorms. Tomorrow night, lows dip down to about 60. Cloudy skies expected. That's the forecast. I'm meteorologist Megan Mulford for 98.7 Light FM. Currently, it's 87 degrees.
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1: CBS News Brief. As part of a deal to resolve President Trump's $10 billion lawsuit against the IRS, the U.S. government agrees to shield Trump and his family from past or existing audits. Loyola Law School's Lori Levinson.
2: Trump is the one that the IRS initially was investigating, but now Trump controls the IRS. So the so-called settlement agreement is really basically a waiver.
1: Feds say the teens who killed three people at a San Diego mosque yesterday shared a broad hatred of different religions and races. The FBI's Mark Remily.
3: So far in this investigation, we've seized over 30 guns and a crossbow. We're continuing to process the information from all the locations.
1: The Department of Justice says seven Chinese executives and four of the world's largest shipping container manufacturing companies have been indicted. Associate Attorney General Stanley Woodward.
4: These charges arise from a conspiracy to restrict the output and fix prices of shipping containers at the start of the COVID-19 pandemic.
1: CBS News Brief. I'm Jennifer Kuiper.
5: From Hopkinsville's News Authority, this is WHOP News.
6: Good evening, and this is Deontay Berry reporting. A motorcycle and utility bucket truck collision near the intersection of Means Avenue and North Virginia Street resulted in a fatality on Tuesday. The collision occurred at around 11:55 a.m., according to the Hopkinsville Fire Department, and first responders were at the scene within 2 minutes. 55-year-old Joe Taylor of Hopkinsville was driving a motorcycle when he reportedly collided with the side of the truck and was ejected from his vehicle. He was transported to Jenny Stewart Medical Center with CPR in progress, but according to Christian County Coroner Scott Daniel, Taylor passed away in the emergency room. Voting is still underway and things are going smooth and steady in Christian County for this primary election. There are 13 voting centers in Christian County, and you can cast your vote at any of them until 6 p.m. this evening. Christian County Clerk Melinda Humphreys says things picked up a little around lunchtime, and she expects turnout to increase between 4 p.m. and 6 p.m., when most folks are getting off work. Outside of a stray paper jam in one of the machines, it's been smooth sailing. Humphrey says the advantage to having voting centers instead of traditional voting precincts is if a machine goes down, then there are plenty of other machines available for use in the building.
7: You know, having voting centers, it's one of the perks because we have multiple scanners there. So it doesn't shut it down. It doesn't delay the progress of the voters getting in and getting out. You know, that's one of the perks of having a voting center because we have, you know, multiple scanners there for them.
8: Absolutely.
7: So, you know, it does help in situations like that.
6: In Kentucky, all you need to vote is your ID. And Humphreys reminds that the Commonwealth has a closed primary, which means if you're registered as a Republican, then you'll only be able to cast your vote for those running as a Republican. Same applies to those registered as Democrats. She says there's been some confusion on that matter during this election cycle. While the primary is closed, you can cast a vote for either party during the general election in November, regardless of your registration.
7: It's people calling, questioning why certain races are not on their ballot. And that has to do with the fact how the voter is registered, either Republican or Democrat, because that does determine who is on their ballot. So I think a lot of people, you know, you see all these signs everywhere, all through the community, and they get there and they're expecting to see these same names, but they're not because it's of opposite parties, you know. So that's really been the only the calls that we've had to really,
8: sure, yeah,
7: are, you know, that little bit of confusion. And it is, if you have a lot of voters that vote in a general and they don't vote in a primary as often, because in a general it's wide open, you know.
6: The Hopkinsville City Council approved the 2026-27 fiscal year budget in its first reading and received a financial report with some positive highlights at Monday's meeting. The proposed $53.3 million budget includes a 3% cost of living adjustment raise for city employees and no new taxes or tax increases. Further concerning the city's finances, Chief Financial Officer Melissa Clayton presented April's financial statement and spotlighted some revenue increases. Last month, she says the city collected around $2.1 million in payroll taxes, which is the highest amount collected in the last 2 years, and hopes it's the beginning of a trend.
9: In April, we collected $2,106,871. That is the highest month of payroll tax over the last 2 years. So it brought me some great hope that we are getting out of where we have been. So overall, compared to last year, we're up 140.

0: $3,728 compared April of last year to April of this year.
1: Starting June 1st, the Christian County Public School System will be providing meal bundles to students and families who need them throughout the summer. The summer feeding program is available to children ages 2 to 18 years old, and 5-day meal bundles will be handed out each week. A parent or guardian can sign for and pick up those meals on behalf of the child. On Tuesdays, bundles will be handed out at Christian County Middle School from 11 a.m. until 12:30 p.m. On Wednesdays, they'll be at Gordon Park in Crofton from 11 a.m. until 12 p.m. and then at First Baptist Church in Oak Grove on Thursdays from 11 a.m. until noon. A truck crashed through the front of the Rusty Pot, a restaurant along Fort Campbell Boulevard on Tuesday. The wreck happened around 11:30 a.m. and Hawkinsville Fire and EMS Captain Peyton Rogers says three workers were inside the restaurant but were uninjured. The occupants of the truck were checked out by EMS but did not need to be transported to the hospital. The Rusty Pot announced on Facebook that the restaurant will be closed until further notice. That's been your news, and this is Deontay Berry reporting for WHOP News.
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3: Here's your WHOP Weather Center forecast. Chance of thunderstorms tonight. Otherwise, mainly cloudy skies expected. Lows level off around 65. Southwesterly winds at around 5 miles an hour. Cloudy skies expected tomorrow. Thunderstorms likely. Daytime highs approaching 76. Slight chance of thunderstorms. Tomorrow night, lows dip down to about 60. Cloudy skies expected. That's the forecast. I'm meteorologist Megan Mulford for 98.7 Light FM. Right now, it's 80 degrees.
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0: Can't say yes, can't say no, would just say maybe I might. It's Bruno Mars, I Just Might. It's Steve with more great music coming up. Number one album on the Billboard album chart, the worldwide album chart, number one album, Michael Jackson's Thriller. Number one at the box office, the Michael Jackson biopic, Michael. Not to mention, Michael's got, half a dozen or more songs in the top 40. Guy's back. King of pop, right? Long live the king. MJ and The Way You Make Me Feel coming up.
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4: President Trump just made his official endorsement for the United States Senate in Kentucky. And it's conservative Andy Barr.
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4: The only candidate for U.S. Senate endorsed by President Trump. Trump says Barr will grow our economy, cut taxes, and unleash American energy dominance.
6: Thank you, Andy.
4: A proven winner for Kentucky, Trump endorses Andy as the conservative who will secure the border, safeguard our elections, and defend our Second Amendment.
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4: A complete and total endorsement from President Trump. Conservative Andy Barr. 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Kentucky results.
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20: Here's your WHOP Weather Center forecast.
6: Chance of thunderstorms tonight. Otherwise, mainly cloudy skies expected. Lows level off around 65. Southwesterly winds at around 5 miles an hour. Cloudy skies expected tomorrow. Thunderstorms likely. Daytime highs approaching 76. Slight chance of thunderstorms. Tomorrow night, lows dip down to about 60. Cloudy skies expected. That's the forecast. I'm meteorologist Megan Mulford for 98.7 Light FM. Right now, it's 80 degrees.
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0: Lady Gaga, Just Dance, lacing up our boogie boots. It's Steve with more music coming up from Adele. And up next, Big Mountain, Baby, I Love Your Way. More of the music you love all afternoon from the 80s and 90s to today. 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

0: Just can't get enough. 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All I want's all you got. 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
4: Here's your WHOP Weather Center forecast. Chance of thunderstorms tonight. Otherwise, mainly cloudy skies expected. Lows level off around 65. Southwesterly winds at around 5 miles an hour. Cloudy skies expected tomorrow. Thunderstorms likely. Daytime highs approaching 76. Slight chance of thunderstorms. Tomorrow night, lows dip down to about 60. Cloudy skies expected. That's the forecast. I'm meteorologist Megan Mulford for 98.7 Light FM. Right now, it's 80 degrees.
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3: Weather Center forecast. Chance of thunderstorms tonight. Otherwise, mainly cloudy skies expected. Lows level off around 65. Southwesterly winds at around 5 miles an hour. Cloudy skies expected tomorrow. Thunderstorms likely. Daytime highs approaching 76. Slight chance of thunderstorms. Tomorrow night, lows dip down to about 60. Cloudy skies expected. That's the forecast. I'm meteorologist Megan Mulford for 98.7 Light FM. Right now, it's 80 degrees.

0: This is primary election coverage on 98.7 Light FM. Good evening. I'm Jeff Sisk, along with Hannah Hagman and Deontay Berry, as we'll have coverage for you tonight here locally and across the state of Kentucky. And our election coverage tonight is brought to you by Ashton Hudson with Kentucky Farm Bureau Insurance, as well as North Trust Insurance. We appreciate those folks making our broadcast possible here tonight. As I said, Hannah Hagman is joining me as well. We kind of have dubbed this our evening early bird show. We're getting a head start, Hannah.
1: I'm thinking the night owl.
0: Yeah, well, that's true. Yeah, we're getting a head start on tomorrow's early bird show, but Hannah Hagman is joining me. Deontay Berry is in the newsroom doing research and checking on things.
1: I suspect our candidates will see him before too long.
0: That is true.
1: He runs around and sees what they're doing.
0: Right. A lot of activity downtown when I made my way back out to our studios here on the west side of Hopkinsville, and a lot of activity downtown for this Tuesday night. A lot of activity around Studio 3 as well as the War Memorial Building. Yeah, a lot of activities.
1: Yeah,
0: that appears to be where some of the parties are at. But we will have some results for you as we go along. We have received word from Melinda Humphreys, Christian County clerk, that results will be released all at one time.
1: At one time. So everyone gets them all at the same time. In fact, Jeff, if you want, I actually have a little something I wrote up. The polls are officially closed.
0: Correct.
1: So if you're okay, I'll go ahead and
0: Why don't you go ahead and tell us what you've got. And again, if you're wanting results, so we don't have them
1: yet. We're waiting with you.
0: We will have those. And, you know, if we went to the courthouse, we would be doing the same thing we're doing right here, because she doesn't have anything to give, and she's not going to give it to us until she gets all of the machines in and has everything ready to go, and then that information will be posted, and we'll pass that along to you. But we do have some state stuff that is going on. But Hannah's going to tell you a little bit about the elections here locally.
1: Let me tell you, the polls are officially closed. Now, if you're in line and you can hear me, you can still vote. So make sure you go out there. If you're in line, don't leave. You can still vote. But the polls are officially closed, and now our candidates are undoubtedly anxiously awaiting the results, as are we. I got a chance to speak with Christian County Clerk Melinda Humphreys, who told me that voting did pick up throughout the day. And as of about 30 minutes before 6 p.m., they were figuring that turnout ended up being about 16% of the electorate, which she says is fairly typical for a primary election.
2: And that, being as familiar as we'd hope they'd be about primaries and, you know, how they work. But overall, everyone's been great. I think we are at roughly 16% turnout at this point. So we'll have a better idea of the actual number later, but that's kind of where we're at right now.
1: Is 16%, is that pretty typical for a primary turnout?
2: I mean, honestly, in a primary, it all depends on who's running, if it's a governor year, presidential year, local year.
1: As for those results that we're all eagerly waiting to see, Humphrey says they'll post everything, as we said, in one go on their website and Facebook pages. You can find that under Christian County Clerk's office on Facebook. And they're hoping that way everyone has them at the same time and as accurately as possible.
2: We're going to do the same setup like we did in the presidential. We're going to read all the cards from Election Day and from early and from absentee all at one time and put out the results, a cumulative of everything. So I know many years past, we had a Google Doc spreadsheet that we used, and there were lagging issues. There were transposed number issues on occasions, and we just want it to be as posted as accurately as possible. So we're just going to do it like we did in the presidential, and we are going to read all the cards. We're going to print the cumulative.
1: While some local races, such as the race for sheriff and the property valuation administrator, and that includes the races for sheriff in Trigg and Todd counties, by the way, will be determined today, others will go on to face opponents in November in the general election. While the primary is closed to just the parties you are registered to vote in, the general election is open for everyone. You can vote for whoever you want, regardless of party affiliation.
2: In the city of Hopkinsville race, you know, it's specific in a primary. You have to be of the same party and live within that ward. But in November, you just have to be a registered voter that lives in the city, and you get all 12 wards to vote for. So that's a little confusing for some of the city voters, especially for a primary, not understanding because they're accustomed in November to being able to vote for all 12. But, you know, with this particular election, the way it is set up, you have to be of the same party living in that ward. So they'll see more options in November.
1: And so statewide race results are beginning to trickle in, and I mean trickle in. Right now, only five counties now are starting to report, and they're all over in the east because their polls, while also closing at 6, close an hour ahead of our time. So they've been closed for a little bit, so those results are starting to come in. I think I, as Jeff, are kind of on who's going to replace the retiring U.S. Senator Mitch McConnell. Mm-hmm. And there's a lot of interest in the race for U.S. Representative in District 4.
0: I'm seeing on X that the Associated Press is going to call a Republican U.S. Senate race for Andy Barr.
1: Okay.
0: And wow, again, that's the Associated Press.
1: The Associated Press? They know what they're doing.
0: Yeah, that's the Associated Press.
1: Let's look and see. What numbers are they looking at?
0: Let me what I'm looking at, I can't find,
1: Andy Barr does seem to be kind of, as I said, right. Only 1, 2, 3, 4, 5. Five counties are reporting via the Secretary of State.
0: Yeah. Does
1: website.
0: It tell you those five, though?
1: It does. It's Boone County, Kenton, Scott, Laurel, and Leslie counties.
0: Yeah, those are big Republican counties.
1: And I'll say that Andy Barr, of the reporting counties, again, the five of them, he has 62%.
0: Right. Okay.
1: So
0: seeing that.
1: Seems to be kind of a... kind of high up there. And there was a ton of people running in that race.
0: Ton of people. There's a lot. There were a lot of names on that ballot.
1: A lot of names.
0: For that.
1: Daniel Cameron, probably the next front runner.
0: Right.
1: I think you could say. Right now, he's got 28% of the vote.
0: Yeah.
1: Everyone else, much lower.
0: Right.
1: Much lower than that.
0: Sure.
1: If you're interested in the Democratic side of that race, Amy McGrath is actually leading as of right now with the reporting counties. Charles Booker running behind her 46%, him 39%.
0: Okay.
1: So far. So.
0: Right.
1: Oh, yeah. And then, of course, let's see. No, we have no one reporting in the first district yet. James Comer is facing opposition in the first district. He's got a primary as well, but no one reporting for those districts just yet.
0: Right. So. And again, we don't have anything local at the moment.
1: Not
0: of course, it's just 15 minutes after 6. So you've got 13 different voting locations, precincts, or I guess call them, they're not really precincts. They're
1: voting centers
0: here in the area and here in Christian County. And they are not going to release the results until they have all of those 13 machines or the information from those machines. They will print that out, and then they will be posting it all basically on their Facebook page and on their website. There will not be a spreadsheet.
1: Yes, no Google Doc.
0: Yeah, there will be Google Doc.
1: Which has been used in the past, but not this year.
0: Sure.
1: Not this
0: year. So we're going to take, Hannah, we're going to take a quick break here.
1: Okay.
0: And then we're going to come right back. And we'll continue with a little more coverage. We may have some music in this hour as well. But we hope you will stick with us. But until we start getting some results, there's not a lot that
1: and keep in mind,
0: that we can do.
1: Some of those voting centers are like in Crofton. And
0: I know.
1: Grove,
0: yeah,
1: so
0: it's going to take some time.
1: To just even drive them up there.
0: Right,
1: so.
0: Sure. So it may be 7 o'clock or so before we start seeing any results to speak of. So we're going to take a quick break here, and we're going to come back, and we'll have more for you right after this.
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0: 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I'm Jeff Sisk, along with Hannah Hagman and Deontay Berry, and we're set to start giving you some results, some numbers, as soon as that information starts to come in from the courthouse here in Christian County. But at the moment, we don't have any information from them, and we will get that information here in just a little bit. Hannah, I didn't have your mic on, but it's on now. So, no, so I don't know. I saw your mouth moving, but I have no idea what you said.
1: I just said that we don't really have anything to report right now, except for apparently the AP has called the U.S. Senate race for Andy Barr.
0: For Andy Barr, yeah.
1: The AP is quick.
0: Right.
1: They don't waste any time on it because we're at six reporting counties right now.
0: Yeah, but, and that's the Associated Press. So,
1: yes.
0: We'll wait until... until make that official. Obviously, that is unofficial.
1: That's unofficial.
0: And even the results that we're giving you from the Secretary of State's office, it says big letters across the top, unofficial statewide results. So basically what I'm looking at says counties reporting one of 120.
1: Ah.
0: Yeah. So am I behind then?
1: I think you're behind because I have six.
0: Oh, do you? Yep. Okay.
1: I'll have to come in there and give you the...
0: Yeah, I may not be in the right place then.
1: Might not be in the same place that I'm at.
0: Yeah, I may be in a different place.
1: And I will say that Andy Barr is winning pretty substantially at the moment. Amy McGrath seems to be leading just slightly over the next runner-up in that Democratic race, which is Charles Booker. If I scroll down here... Looks like right now, and I'm so sorry if I pronounce this man's name wrong, is it Ed Gallarin?
0: Yes, that is correct.
1: Okay. Ed Gallarin is winning so far right now over Thomas Massie, the incumbent, 56-47%. And that's in the 4th Congressional District.
0: Yes.
1: So kind of far.
0: Yeah.
1: Kind of far from us. But
0: That one has gained a lot of attention, especially from Pennsylvania Avenue.
1: Yep.
0: In Washington, D.C.
1: I would say that's fair to say.
0: Yeah. I understand that he's probably given a considerable amount of money to Ed and his campaign.
1: It looks like Hal Rogers is doing pretty well in his bid for re-election, by the way, in the 5th Congressional
0: District. He's got a parkway named after him.
1: He seems to be...
0: he's pretty solid over in that 5th Congressional District.
1: I think he's not sweating yet.
0: No. It looks like in the 6th Congressional District, it looks like Richard Alvarado is currently in the lead with 57%.
1: Oh, I think it's Ralph, actually.
0: Oh, is it Ralph? Okay.
1: Yes.
0: Sorry.
1: No, you're fine. I think he ran for Lieutenant Governor briefly.
0: I believe so. Yeah, I think so.
1: That's a familiar name.
0: Ryan Dotson is a distant second at 23% in that particular race. That's why I kind of picked that out, because I thought that name was
1: familiar.
0: That was familiar. Yeah. Let's see.
1: He ran
0: here
1: with Matt Bevin, if I remember.
0: Jeff,
1: you've been here too long.
0: No, I know. United States Representative in Congress, 6th Congressional District. It looks like Zach Dembo is currently in the lead with 41%, but Sherrilyn Stevenson is not far behind at 37%.
1: Very good.
0: Yeah. State Senator for the 6th Senatorial District. Nobody, we really don't know what all that is.
1: Nope.
0: So that doesn't sound familiar to me.
1: That's outside of my knowledge.
0: Yeah, that is mine too. Yeah, a lot of these that actually there are no votes being reported for those.
1: Yet.
0: So yeah. So again,
1: that's the joy of a state divided by a time zone.
0: Oh, yeah.
1: See, Mason County's reporting in.
0: Mm-hmm.
1: Andy Barr is going to win Mason County.
0: Yeah. So, he's got a pretty good lead here. I'm seeing Andy Barr at 61% and Daniel Cameron at about 29%.
1: Yes, that's what I'm seeing for statewide as well.
0: Yeah.
1: Although we are starting to get some Central Kentucky state counties reporting in. Hardin County starting to point in now.
0: You know, and that the winner of the Democrat between Amy McGrath and it looks like Charles Booker, that's pretty close.
1: Charles Booker's on our heels,
0: That's 45% to 38%. But it's right at, it's less than 1,000 votes?
1: Mm-hmm.
0: Yeah.
1: So
0: that separate those two. So, and you still got a lot of people to report.
1: Oh, yes.
0: On that one.
1: Yeah. All of the West still has to report.
0: Oh, yeah. So. Oh, exactly right. Yeah. Absolutely. Exactly right. So, but again, this is primary election coverage on 98.7 Light FM. We've got can tell you, give you a little sports update here.
1: Sure.
0: We have the championship for the 8th District Baseball Tournament. That's on 95.3 The Farm.
1: That's where Joe is.
0: That's where Joe is, or he would be here.
1: Yeah.
0: And the Cardinals, they're opening up a home series against the Pittsburgh Pirates. And that, of course, is on 99.3 FM, WHOP. So a lot of things going on here at the Radio Ranch this evening. Mm-hmm. Again, Deontay Berry, you haven't heard him yet, but you will later on. He's back in the newsroom compiling information, and we're probably going to send him out here in just a bit, and he'll be out on the road and going to see some various candidates and things like that at their
1: Absolutely.
0: Different election night headquarters. And, of course, the other voice you hear is the early bird that we're going to turn into a night owl. Hannah Hagman is joining us.
1: We'll see how I sound in the morning.
0: Yeah, that's true. That's true. Yeah, that's true. 6:22, let's get to another quick break here, and we'll come back and have more right after this. 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Again, we'll do an update here, and really all we have at the moment that we can pass along is some state races that are going on. And of course, United States Senator, you've heard or seen a lot of commercials, whether it be on the radio or TV. I guess we'll get our TV back after tonight, as far as all the different, and these are some cable channels and things that I watch. I mean, there was a commercial at the beginning and at the end,
1: yes,
0: and in the middle, and there were a lot of commercials. Andy Barr still with a 62% to 29% lead over Daniel Cameron. And Amy McGrath and Charles Booker still, that's a tight one there.
1: That's a tight one.
0: 44% to 38%. And the winners of those two will go against each other in the general.
1: Yep, sure will. Yeah. I have to say, don't forget, we've got another election this year.
0: Yep, there'll be another one
1: in November. 6th?
0: Yeah, that sounds about right. I'll have to look. I don't have a
1: calendar. Forgive me.
0: Yeah, I don't have a calendar in front of me. In the first congressional district, of course, that's in the West. So, majority of it's in
1: West. Deontay's outgoing.
0: Is he?
1: He's gone the way.
0: All right, very good.
1: Look out, War Memorial Building.
0: That's right, yeah, and several other the locations here in town. We're not seeing anything being reported from the 1st Congressional District yet, and
1: nope.
0: That's got James R. Comer. Well, he is the incumbent, and that's pretty much, I expect him to win that.
1: Let me look and
0: there's
1: see.
0: Been
1: he
0: some
1: does
0: talk.
1: Have some, yeah. Yeah.
0: There's some talk. He might put his hat in the ring for governor.
1: I have heard that as well.
0: Of the state of Kentucky. If you read some things in newspapers and online, that he is mulling running for the governor of the state of Kentucky, as our current governor, Andy Beshear.
1: He's done.
0: He's termed.
1: He cannot do it again.
0: He's termed for this go around anyway.
1: Yep.
0: And doesn't mean he can't come back and run again.
1: Which
0: but,
1: I always found very interesting.
0: Oh,
1: just take
0: a
1: break.
0: Yeah, just take
1: a
0: break and then come back. But he could, a lot of circles and a lot of, he hasn't denied it or confirmed it, that he might run for president of the United States.
1: What is it? Might run, might not.
0: Yeah, that's right. Yeah. Cannot deny, not deny or confirm.
1: That's right.
0: Yeah.
1: And whoever wins against, in this race mm-hmm. for the first district, by the way, which is between James Comer, David Sims, Penny Arcos, and Robert James Sutherby.
0: Uh-huh.
1: I think I'm saying
0: that
1: name right.
0: That is correct.
1: In the general election, they'll face John Drew Williams.
0: Okay.
1: Who is the unopposed Democrat.
0: Okay.
1: In that
0: the
1: race.
0: Lone Democrat in that race.
1: So
0: okay.
1: Whoever wins today will go on to face him.
0: Right. I got you.
1: So we shall see who that
0: All
1: will
0: right.
1: be.
0: Very good.
1: I did not intend to rhyme. Sorry.
0: No, that's okay. You did well. again, with
1: not many.
0: It just says 63% of reported votes. Andy Barr is ahead, and Daniel Cameron with 28% of the reported votes.
1: Let me tell you, the AP has called it.
0: Yeah. And the AP has called that one for Andy Barr without any of the votes in the West.
1: Yes.
0: But and a lot of this is based on they know who who's registered.
1: Yep.
0: How many votes. And,
1: yes, they have a whole math.
0: Yeah, there's a whole math behind it. Yeah. Amy Graf, it's still 44% to 38%. 76-45, 64-51. So kind of a little bit more of a separation there, about a 1,200 vote difference, about 1,100 yeah. And they told me there would be no math. So,
1: but
0: it's
1: lied.
0: I know it's 1,100 and about 85 or 86, something like that.
1: Right. So we're keeping an eye. We're still waiting for local, as is everyone else.
0: Oh yeah.
1: I imagine it'll be a little later.
0: Uh huh.
1: We'll be waiting for just a while yet. Christian County's going to post it all in one go, and I assume that Todd and Trigg counties will do the same.
0: Mm-hmm.
1: But I'll keep an eye out for those as well.
0: Yeah, some interesting races in both of those counties.
1: Sure enough.
0: I believe races for sheriff
1: in both Trigg.
0: In both Trigg and in Todd County.
1: Mm-hmm.
0: A lot of talk about the sheriff's race over in Trigg County.
1: Lots of talk,
0: Yeah, lots of talk.
1: And then those candidates, by the way, if you didn't know, in Trigg County, in the Trigg County sheriff race, that's incumbent Aaron Acree is going against opponent Mike Sandbrink.
0: Yeah.
1: And they've faced off before in this race for sheriff. So they've tread this ground before. And then in Todd County, it's between Patrick Turner and Mitch Frazier.
0: Okay.
1: So I'll keep an eye on those as well.
0: Yeah.
1: And
0: we'll
1: then I think
0: Stan
1: Humphreys in Trigg County has an opponent.
0: Okay.
1: A bunch of mayor race. There's a mayor race in Katy. So there's a lot going on in our surrounding counties.
0: A lot in the surrounding counties. We're focusing on Christian County at the moment. And as soon as we get those results, we'll definitely pass those along to you as well. I tell you what, Hannah, here as we approach the bottom of the hour and just to kind of keep things on track, we're going to go ahead and we're going to take a break here.
1: Okay.
0: And we'll come back a little bit later on, and we'll have a little bit more information. But we've got some important commercial messages for you to listen to, and we'll come back and continue with the coverage. And again, we're waiting on results from Christian County, and as soon as we get those from the courthouse, we'll definitely pass those along to you. 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
12: Here's your WHOP Weather Center forecast. Chance of thunderstorms tonight. Otherwise, mainly cloudy skies expected. Lows level off around 65. Southwesterly winds at around 5 miles an hour. Cloudy skies expected tomorrow. Thunderstorms likely. Daytime highs approaching 76. Slight chance of thunderstorms. Tomorrow night, lows dip down to about 60. Cloudy skies expected. That's the forecast. I'm meteorologist Megan Mulford for 98.7 Light FM. Right now, it's 80 degrees.
0: 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Again, waiting on results locally. As soon as all of those results arrive at the Christian County Courthouse and they have an opportunity to get those posted, we'll definitely put that information out for you. But right now in the United States Senator race, appears that Andy Barr, he is well ahead at 62%, Daniel Cameron at 29%. And, of course, the Associated Press has already called that for Andy Barr. Close one, though, between for U.S. Senator Amy McGrath and Charles Booker.
1: Yeah.
0: 44% to 38%. And it's right around that 1,200 vote range.
1: That could change.
0: That could change.
1: Especially as the West starts
0: right,
1: coming
0: sure.
1: in.
0: Amy McGrath with 9,880 votes. Charles Booker with 8,620 at the moment. And then a big drop-off to Pamela Stevenson with 1,481. Now, also looking here in the 1st Congressional District, James R. Comer, some results are starting to come in now.
1: It's looking a bit like a landslide at
0: the
1: moment. Yeah,
0: it does. Yeah, James R. Comer with 678 votes. And let's see, David Sims with 26 votes. So that's a 91%. And then other three have 3%.
1: Absolutely.
0: So you got a difference there. In the 2nd Congressional District, Brett Guthrie with 85% of the vote and Joshua M. Ferguson with 10%. So
1: Looks pretty good for Brett Guthrie.
0: Looks pretty good for Brett Guthrie in that particular one.
1: Down here in the Thomas Massey race, Congress for the 4th Congressional District, it's kind of narrowing a little bit.
0: Oh, is it?
1: It looks like Ed Gallarin right now has 54% of that vote, and Thomas Massey has 46%.
0: Right, yeah.
1: And that's only with, I'm going to say, like 3,000-ish difference in those votes.
0: Yeah, 10,872 and 8,820. But right now, Ed Gallarin is currently in the lead.
1: We are off from each other because I'm seeing 19,000 votes.
0: Are you? Okay.
1: Yeah, sure.
0: Well, maybe
1: you might hit refresh.
0: Maybe
1: refresh.
0: I need to hit refresh and see what happens when
1: I'm probably
0: I do
1: hitting
0: that.
1: Refresh too much.
0: Oh, okay. Well,
1: hitting it all the time.
0: I understand. I imagine the information is coming in quickly.
1: It is.
0: Yeah, I see 19,894 and 16,961. So a 54% to 46% on that particular race. And again, we only mention it because it's in the news a lot. Has been in the news a lot today.
1: Sure has. Oh, yeah. I feel like every time I get on social media, I see about it.
0: You know, it's everywhere, that particular one, just because of the interest from the White House.
1: Absolutely.
0: That's shown more.
1: And I will say we're having our first Western Kentucky county.
0: Oh, yeah.
1: Start at Henderson.
0: Right.
1: Is starting to count their votes up and starting to report a little bit.
0: That powder blue is, that's partial.
1: Partial. Yeah, that means they're still tabulating. Uh-huh. If it's dark, if you're looking at the Secretary of State's map like we are, if it's dark blue, they're done.
0: Okay.
1: They're fully totaled. If it's light blue, they're still figuring.
0: Mm-hmm.
1: And if it's gray, they ain't counting nothing.
0: Seven to finish, though. That's a start.
1: Yes, it's a start.
0: Unfortunately, there's 120 in Kentucky. So that's a very small percentage at this time.
1: A little way to go.
0: Yeah, just a little bit to go. Yeah. 3,189 precincts and 418 reporting. So I would say they've got a few to go.
1: They got a few to go. But right now it's looking very favorable for James Comer that he's going to
0: go on to
1: the general.
0: Yeah, I think so. Yeah.
1: But we'll see.
0: Right.
1: We'll see where that goes.
0: Mm-hmm.
1: It's really tied over there in the second district among the Democrats.
0: Right, sure.
1: They're battling it out over there.
0: Right. Hal Rogers doesn't look like he's going to have any problem at all.
1: Looking pretty good for
0: right
1: Hal
0: now
1: Rogers.
0: Right now it's 77% for him.
1: Mm-hmm. Mm-hmm. Ralph Alvarado over in the 6th Congressional District seems to be doing pretty well.
0: Yeah, he's doing well. Yeah.
1: But they have a lot of votes to tally in that one.
0: Right.
1: So we'll see how it goes.
0: Pretty close between Zach Dembo and Sherilyn Stevenson. That's in the 6th Congressional District.
1: What a name for a Democratic candidate, by the way, Dembo.
0: Yeah. 37% for Dembo, and I hope I'm pronouncing that correctly.
1: I hope so, too. I think you are.
0: Yeah. I don't know what else it could be.
1: I don't either.
0: 34% for Sherilyn Stevenson.
1: Yep.
0: So that one's close.
1: And
0: can't call that one.
1: No, it could not call that one, absolutely. And if you're waiting for local results, so are we. We are also waiting eagerly to see what it is. I imagine our local candidates are pacing the floor, Jeff.
0: Oh, yeah.
1: We're hitting refresh more than I am somehow, I bet. Yeah. But
0: I imagine this is on a big screen somewhere.
1: Somebody's looking at a big screen.
0: Right. Somebody's got they've got something pulled up just waiting.
1: Somebody's just
0: waiting for the results.
1: Slamming the refresh button.
0: Yeah,
1: somebody's probably already called Melinda.
0: Yeah. Now Andy Barrs, he's doubled Daniel Cameron.
1: Sure has.
0: 60% to 30%.
1: Mm-hmm.
0: Amy McGrath and Charles Booker, that one's still close. 43% to 39%.
1: Yeah, that could still change.
0: Yeah, that one's going to be probably a late night before it's decided.
1: Look at this. Logan County starting to.
0: Uh-huh.
1: Oh, that gives me hope. We might see even more soon.
0: Right.
1: Daniel Cameron's winning Logan County.
0: Mm-hmm.
1: So we know how Logan County felt, I reckon.
0: Yeah.
1: Let's see. Scrolling down. Amy McGrath, James Comer winning Logan County right now on a landslide.
0: Mm-hmm.
1: Not even close. Sorry, Logan County, you're getting the focus right now because you're our closest Western Kentucky neighbor.
0: Of what you're putting in,
1: absolutely.
0: Yeah, exactly. Yeah.
1: We have a little bit of waiting left to go. Let's see, who's done? Harrison, Nicholas, everybody, people in the East are starting to... sorry, I got a funny text. Sorry about that. But are starting to tabulate. I eagerly await for our counties to light up blue.
0: Look at that. That's interesting. You look at Hardin County, and part of it is already complete.
1: Yep.
0: And the other half is not.
1: Isn't that funny?
0: And that's interesting. So, you know, some of it is, some of it's not. I'm sorry. The reason why, that's LaRue.
1: Oh, yeah.
0: I thought it was all part of Hardin, but that's actually LaRue
1: tucked
0: is done.
1: Right in there.
0: Yeah, that's LaRue.
1: About
0: yeah.
1: as central Kentucky as you can get.
0: Yeah, theirs popped in there really quick. There was no blue to give you a warning on that one.
1: They said, we're done.
0: Yeah, we're done. Yeah, they're going home.
1: Early night.
0: That's
1: for
0: right. They're going home. They're done. They are done. Yeah.
1: Let's see.
0: 641, and again, election night coverage. This is the primary election on 98.7 Light FM. Again, waiting for our local results. And again, if you're just now joining us, they are not going to release results as they get them. They're going to wait until they have them all, and then they are going to release them.
1: Post them in one go. For accuracy's sake, is what Melinda tells me.
0: Right.
1: Is they want to make sure they have all the numbers right before they post them.
0: Yeah. So we're not going to get any numbers at all until they have them all.
1: We're all waiting together. You know, there are a couple of races that are going to be decided today.
0: Mm-hmm.
1: So I'm at, I think Christian County Sheriff.
0: Right.
1: The PVA.
0: Mm-hmm.
1: That's your property valuation administrator.
0: Right.
1: Those are going to be called. Those are going to be settled today.
0: There's a candidate on the Democratic side for mayor.
1: Mm-hmm.
0: So there will be
1: an independent.
0: And an independent. So there will be a race there.
1: I think there's a magistrate race that's going to be called today.
0: Mm-hmm.
1: And I think one or two city council races.
0: Okay.
1: One for sure.
0: Right.
1: But we'll see.
0: I've lost track of that.
1: It's all right. It's I've been trying to refresh my mind on it all day today, so I don't blame you. But yeah, but other than that, we'll see a lot of these folks again in November.
0: Mm-hmm, right. So. Andy Barr again, 60% of the vote to 31% for Daniel Cameron. So I would say it's safe to say that Andy Barr is moving on.
1: It's looking pretty good for Andy Barr.
0: Who he's going to take, who his opponent in the fall is going to be, is still up for grabs. Mm-hmm. Amy McGrath with 43%, Charles Booker for 39%.
1: Yep. So we'll see how that plays out.
0: Mm-hmm.
1: James Comer looking pretty healthy.
0: Yeah.
1: In his
0: in
1: his primary over there, with 87%
0: right.
1: of the vote so far.
0: Yeah, but you know, hardly any of the Western Kentucky counties have reported. So.
1: Absolutely. So we'll see if that slides a little bit.
0: Right. Yeah, a little bit to go there. Again, Brett Guthrie, as we look at his second congressional district, looks like he's going to be okay. 84% to 10% for Joshua M. Ferguson. Also in the second congressional district, that would be the Democrats. It looks like Megan Wingfield is currently high there, 41% to Hank Linderman with 22%. So a little bit of distance there between those two. So that's kind of what we have at the moment as far as that goes.
1: Reaching out to our friends in Todd and Trigg County to see if I can get any information on those, though I imagine they're also kind of playing the waiting game right now.
0: They could until they have everything in. Yeah, probably so. I would think so.
1: Election warning. Absolutely. If you want to follow the map that we're using, by the way, you can find that on the Secretary of State's website. That's sos.ky.gov /live results. You can follow along just like we are.
0: Yeah.
1: Poke around and see who's reporting.
0: And that's pretty much, this is statewide that we have now that we can tell you about. We don't have anything local. Again, that's all going to be posted at one time. And that will be on the local website for the clerk's office, Christian County Government. And also, I believe she said she was going to post that to Facebook as well.
1: That's what she said. She said she was going to post it all to Facebook.
0: Okay.
1: And as soon as they got it.
0: Right.
1: They'll post it and everybody will have it all at the same time, and everyone will pull out their calculators and try to tabulate. We'll hear the sound of typing across the city.
0: Yeah. A lot of people could be interested in several different races.
1: Yes.
0: Want to see how that goes. It's coming up on 6:45. We're going to get to another quick break here, and we'll come back. This is primary election coverage 2026. 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
0: Then we will definitely bring that to you here on 98.7 Light FM. So we hope to have that for you here in just a little bit. And again, we have some statewide results that we can tell you about here. We can tell you that Andy Barr is going to win his race for U.S. Senator on the Republican side. He has 60% of the vote, and Daniel Cameron with 31% of the vote. On the other side, the Democrats, let's see here, Amy McGrath still leads Charles Booker, 43% to 39% in that particular race. So there we go. Hannah, any information that that you have?
1: I have none, except for to tell you that we are still waiting for local results, as you said. Earlier, I got to speak with Christian County Clerk Melinda Humphreys, and she said they're going to post everything in one go on their website and Facebook pages so everyone has them at the same time and accurately. And here's what she told me. I need to play this, actually. Can I play this cut?
0: Yeah, which cut is it?
1: News cut 14.
0: Yeah.
1: I have no sound.
0: Yeah, go ahead. You can play it.
1: I've got no sound, Jeff.
0: That's
1: weird.
0: Don't know why. Let me see if I can play
1: about
0: it.
1: About to say,
0: here.
1: Can you play? It's News Cut 14.
0: Okay. That's interesting.
1: Are we turned? Are any pots turned down for
0: anybody? Oh, there are. We've got a problem right now.
1: Oh, yeah. Yeah, well, never mind.
0: That's
1: not going to play that.
0: Yeah, don't play it right now. We do. We have a problem. Give me about a minute and 10 seconds.
1: No
0: and then
1: problem. I can fill in.
0: The problem will go away.
1: Okay, got it. I understand.
0: I promise.
1: Now.
0: I promise.
1: As I look upon the screen, I see now what the problem is. But
0: it's less than a minute now.
1: No problem. But yeah, the polls are officially closed. They've been closed for almost an hour now. So if you're
0: of course they've been closed an hour and 50 minutes in the east,
1: for us, so which is why if you look at the Secretary of State's map, all of those they're really starting to come in now over there. And let's see, has anything changed on that front? I don't think so. It looks like Amy Barr is going to take
0: I mean it's still it's around 60%. Right now, 71,795 votes to 36,959.
1: It has narrowed even further between McGrath and Booker, though. It's McGrath currently, this is the Democratic candidates for that. And it's looking like McGrath has 42% of the tallied votes so far, and Charles Booker has 40%.
0: Yeah.
1: So he's catching up.
0: Right.
1: It's like less, it's 1,000 almost.
0: It's 1,005. I can do the math on that.
1: That
0: one.
1: One's easy.
0: That one's easy. Yeah, I can do the math on that one.
1: So
0: if you would like to play that cut once again that you ask about. You can do that now.
1: Let me tell you. Let Melinda tell you what she said about as they're going to get the results in?
2: We're going to do the same setup like we did in the presidential. We're going to read all the cards from election day and from early and from absentee all at one time and put out the results, a cumulative of everything. So I know in years past, many years past, we had a Google Doc spreadsheet that we used, and there were lagging issues. There were transposed number issues on occasions, and we just want it to be as posted as accurately as possible. So we're just going to do it like we did in the presidential, and we are going to read all the cards. We're going to print the cumulative.
1: So, yeah, that's where we're at. We're waiting for those machines come in. And basically she told me, so every machine has like a flash drive that has the numbers on it.
0: Right.
1: While the clerk crew is going to be breaking down the machines as they're supposed to, a runner is going to take those flash drives and run them back to where they're tabulating the results.
0: Gotcha.
1: So hopefully we'll have them faster than, you know, it won't take the rest of the night.
0: Not waiting for them to get the machine back.
1: Right, exactly. Yeah. So that's
0: actually basically taking the SIM card or the...
1: Yeah, but yes, yeah, exactly.
0: Just taking the card out of the machine.
1: And letting somebody go and tabulate. But in the meantime, we're all just waiting. I can't imagine being a candidate right now.
0: Oh, I know.
1: The stress.
0: I know.
1: I would feel like I would want to throw up probably.
0: Yeah. Just knowing they've waited 12 hours because when it started.
1: Yes.
0: And
1: now it's down to this.
0: Yeah.
1: And I still,
0: without naming names, I did see candidates that were still campaigning.
1: Yes.
0: As I was on my way back out here.
1: Yeah.
0: Until they couldn't anymore. Yeah. I mean, I guess they could still be standing out there, but the polls are closed, you know.
1: I mean, if you wanted to.
0: Yeah, I mean, if you just wanted to stand out there, yeah, you could do that. I mean, that's fine. Yeah.
1: I imagine they're all retreating to their place to wait.
0: Right, exactly.
1: This time.
0: Yeah,
1: so.
0: And Andy Barr still, he's comfortable. He's double what Daniel Cameron, so
1: yeah,
0: he's up to 76,912 votes now.
1: Yeah.
0: Again, 42% for Amy McGrath, 40% for Charles Booker. That one's way too close.
1: And the West hasn't even really begun
0: to tabulate
1: yet.
0: Don't even have the West coming
1: in
0: yet. Yeah. 26,267 to 24,596 for Charles Booker.
1: James Comer looks to be sitting pretty comfortably over.
0: Yeah, I would think so.
1: With his, now, of course, only, let me see. He's got 89% of the vote right now, but there's still a ton in his district to still come in.
0: Yeah.
1: So that number will change.
0: Brett Guthrie looks good too.
1: Yeah,
0: at 84%. And then what was that other one we were wanting? Oh yeah, here we go with Ed Gallarin and Thomas Massey. Ed Gallarin at 54% right now, 35,288, 29,724. So just the simple math there, I'm going to say about 2,500 or so.
1: That
0: difference.
1: Could change still.
0: Yeah,
1: we'll just have
0: 2,600.
1: It,
0: it's awful close, though.
1: That seems pretty
0: close. It's still awful close, yeah. And that's in the 4th Congressional District.
1: Let's scroll down here.
0: Yeah.
1: What else is going on in the state here? It looks like Ralph Alvarado is sitting pretty good over in the 6th District. Hal Rogers probably got nothing to worry about, I think. I think he's probably pretty comfortably in his race right
0: and
1: now.
0: And the Democrat in the 4th Congressional District, the winner there will take on the winner in on the Republican side. And it looks like Melissa Claire Strange is going to win that. She's got 73%, 19,342. Jesse Russell Brewer at 6,999. So about 27%. The vote in that one. Hal Rogers, no problems there. 76% for him in the 5th Congressional District, 13% for Kevin Smith. That's the next closest challenger in that one.
1: So there we go. Let's see. Well, I'm trying to see, do we have anything from our surrounding counties? I don't think so. I think everyone's just kind of in the waiting game right now, Jeff.
0: Yeah, we are. And we're going to break for CBS News coming up here in just a couple of minutes at the top of the hour. And then we'll come back and we'll have more election coverage. And hopefully here pretty soon, we're going to have some of our local results. And hopefully we'll have that here coming up in just a bit. But
1: hopefully it's not a late night, but if it is.
0: Yeah.
1: We'll yeah. make do.
0: But again, just looking through Facebook right now, it's starting to populate with things. The AP is calling it for Andy Barr to win his primary. James Comer, NBC, is calling the Republican race in the 1st District for James Comer. Looking at that, and that's pretty much there. And now NBC is calling for Andy Barr. So
1: okay,
0: that's what it looks like.
1: I think
0: here.
1: We could probably safely say that Andy Barr is going to be the nominee mm-hmm. for that. Then,
0: right?
1: So.
0: Yeah, I would think so.
1: I think
0: yeah.
1: we can call that.
0: Yeah,
1: one.
0: Exactly right. Yeah. Well, look at here. NBC is calling Ed Gallarin.
1: Oh, so they're going to go ahead and call Ed Gallarin.
0: NBC is calling him the projected winner.
1: That's
0: a projected.
1: Wording on
0: that is careful wording on that. Projected winner on
1: okay.
0: that. So we will not call races. That's not what we're here
1: for. It's not
0: for.
1: Me. I'm
0: That's
1: scared.
0: That's not
1: of
0: us.
1: Math.
0: That's not us. That's not us. But here we go. We'll just tell you what information we do have at this time. What we see. It is 3 before the top of the hour, and I tell you what, we've got one more break we need to get in for
1: okay.
0: this hour, so I'm going to go ahead and we're going to go ahead and take that break, and then we'll get you up to the top of the hour, which we will have CBS News, and then Hannah and I will both be back after CBS News at the top of the hour, and we'll have more primary election coverage for you.
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15: Here's your WHOP Weather Center forecast. Chance of thunderstorms tonight. Otherwise, mainly cloudy skies expected. Lows level off around 65. Southwesterly winds at around 5 miles an hour. Cloudy skies expected tomorrow. Thunderstorms likely. Daytime highs approaching 76. Slight chance of thunderstorms. Tomorrow night, lows dip down to about 60. Cloudy skies expected. That's the forecast. I'm meteorologist Megan Mulford for 98.7 Light FM. Right now, it's 80 degrees.
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18: I'm Jennifer Kuiper. In California, the Sandy Fire is forcing more than 30,000 people from their homes today, about 40 miles north of Los Angeles. And CBS's Matt Gutman says that's not the biggest fire burning in the state.
19: The Sandy Fire has scorched more than 1,300 acres with 5% containment. And that same wind system has fueled an even larger fire in the Channel Islands.